0: We heard you love great music. Well, guess what? 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

The Fate of Ophelia, Taylor Swift. Jason Kelsey, brother to Mr. Taylor Swift, Travis, says there's one thing about the couple's nuptials that has really surprised him. No pictures have leaked. Hi, it's Bill.

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4: Windham County weather. The forecast for northeastern Connecticut: scattered showers and thunderstorms developing tonight, and some of the rain may be heavy at times with lows around 70. Showers and thunderstorms ending towards evening tomorrow, and some of the rain heavy at times, highs near 80. Becoming partly cloudy with lows around 65 degrees tomorrow night. Mostly sunny with an isolated shower Tuesday, lower 80s. This is WINY meteorologist Michael Frascione.
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0: You say Lauren Daigle. Eventually, we're going to get to see things from Taylor Swift and Travis Kelce's wedding, but we know brother Jason Kelce was a puddle of tears. He admitted so and said he probably cried more at their wedding than at his own, and his wife's probably mad at him over that, but I think she'll get over it. And we know Travis was a puddle of tears himself when Taylor walked down the aisle. That came from sportscaster Joe Buck. Eventually, we'll get to see things, I know, but it's so hard to wait.
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8: Windham County weather. The forecast for northeastern Connecticut. Scattered showers and thunderstorms developing tonight, and some of the rain may be heavy at times with lows around 70. Showers and thunderstorms ending towards evening tomorrow, and some of the rain heavy at times, highs near 80. Becoming partly cloudy with lows around 65 degrees tomorrow night. Mostly sunny with an isolated shower Tuesday, lower 80s. This is WINY meteorologist Michael Frascione.
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14: River Fire is coming to Putnam on Saturday night, August 8th at Rotary Park in Putnam. We'll light the fires at 8 p.m. right after the Vinyl Countdown concert. The fires will burn until 9:30 p.m. There are only two River Fires left this year. So make plans now to experience a Putnam classic, River Fire, this Saturday night from 8 to 9:30 p.m. at Rotary Park in Putnam. 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
1: Forecast for northeastern Connecticut. Scattered showers and thunderstorms developing tonight, and some of the rain may be heavy at times with lows around 70. Showers and thunderstorms ending towards evening tomorrow, and some of the rain heavy at times. Highs near 80. Becoming partly cloudy with lows around 65 degrees tomorrow night. Mostly sunny with an isolated shower Tuesday, lower 80s. This is WINY meteorologist Michael Frascione.
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3: 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Wednesday, Killingly Parks and Recreation Senior Movies will be held at the Community Center Broad Street in Danielson at 1:30 p.m. This week's movie is The Sheep Detectives. Defenders of Charity Monthly Dinner will be held at the VFW, 1035 North Road in Dayville. Wednesday, Thursday, Preston Parks Recreation and Youth Services present the Preston Summer Carnival at the Preston Community Park, 13 Route 117 in Preston from 4 to 10 p.m. Come on down for rides, food, local vendors, car and truck crews, live entertainment, and more. 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
5: Windham County Weather. Forecast for northeastern Connecticut. Scattered showers and thunderstorms developing tonight, and some of the rain may be heavy at times with lows around 70. Showers and thunderstorms ending towards evening tomorrow, and some of the rain heavy at times, highs near 80. Becoming partly cloudy with lows around 65 degrees tomorrow night. Mostly sunny with an isolated shower Tuesday, lower 80s. This is WINY meteorologist Michael Frascione.
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7: 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Defenders of Charity Monthly Dinner will be held at the VFW, 1035 North Road in Dayville. Wednesday, Thursday, Preston Parks Recreation and Youth Services present the Preston Summer Carnival at the Preston Community Park, 13 Route 117 in Preston from 4 to 10 p.m. Come on down for rides, food, local vendors, car and truck crews, live entertainment, and more. 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That's what's happening. 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

0: 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Is it okay to post a photo of someone without asking first? Well, sort of depends. 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That's super important. And if they were, easiest thing is just to ask first. Just to be polite.
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11: The forecast for northeastern Connecticut. Scattered showers and thunderstorms developing tonight, and some of the rain may be heavy at times, with lows around 70. Showers and thunderstorms ending towards evening tomorrow, and some of the rain heavy at times, highs near 80. Becoming partly cloudy with lows around 65 degrees tomorrow night. Mostly sunny with an isolated shower Tuesday, lower 80s. This is WINY meteorologist Michael Frascione.
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18: River Fire is coming to Putnam on Saturday night, August 8th at Rotary Park in Putnam. We'll light the fires at 8 p.m. right after the Vinyl Countdown concert. The fires will burn until 9:30 p.m. There are only two River Fires left this year, so make plans now to experience a Putnam classic. River Fire, this Saturday night from 8 to 9:30 p.m. at Rotary Park in Putnam. River Fire is produced by the Town of Putnam and WINY.
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1: Forecast for northeastern Connecticut. Scattered showers and thunderstorms developing tonight, and some of the rain may be heavy at times with lows around 70. Showers and thunderstorms ending towards evening tomorrow, and some of the rain heavy at times, highs near 80. Becoming partly cloudy with lows around 65 degrees tomorrow night. Mostly sunny with an isolated shower Tuesday, lower 80s. This is WINY meteorologist Michael Frascione.
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3: 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Defenders of Charity Monthly Dinner will be held at the VFW, 1035 North Road in Dayville. 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

0: I just might, Bruno Mars. Elton John releasing a new album next year? Yeah, probably, according to Bernie Taupin, longtime collaborator, Hyattsville. In a recent interview, Taupin talked about how Elton has had to rebuild his entire songwriting process because his eyesight is going. Elton admits he's always written two lyrics, and that was kind of the process. Now he can't see or work on those lyrics, so he's trying to develop an entirely new way to write songs.
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1: Forecast for northeastern Connecticut. Scattered showers and thunderstorms developing tonight, and some of the rain may be heavy at times with lows around 70. Showers and thunderstorms ending towards evening tomorrow, and some of the rain heavy at times, highs near 80. Becoming partly cloudy with lows around 65 degrees tomorrow night. Mostly sunny with an isolated shower Tuesday, lower 80s. This is WINY meteorologist Michael Frascione.
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3: 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Wednesday, Thursday, Preston Parks Recreation and Youth Services present the Preston Summer Carnival at the Preston Community Park, 13 Route 117 in Preston from 4 to 10 p.m. Come on down for rides, food, local vendors, car and truck crews, live entertainment, and more. 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

0: Break My Stride, Matthew Wilder. Okay, the science hippies are now saying that we can have up to 5 cups of coffee and it will benefit our heart. Wait, hang on. They gotta stop changing this stuff. Hyattsville. American Heart Association recently published information that said we can safely consume up to 400 milligrams of caffeine each day. That's the amount found in up to 5 8-ounce cups of coffee or 1 Mountain Dew Baja Blast. Okay, I might have invented into that last one. That's probably not accurate. I'm just saying, God, that stuff, you taste it. It's like, what is this, all sugar and caffeine? Anyway, so they say that moderate caffeine consumption appears to be linked to a lower risk of several cardiovascular conditions as well, including heart failure, heart disease, and stroke. So grab that coffee.
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10: The forecast for northeastern Connecticut. Scattered showers and thunderstorms developing tonight, and some of the rain may be heavy at times as lows around 70. Showers and thunderstorms ending towards evening tomorrow, and some of the rain heavy at times. Highs near 80. Becoming partly cloudy with lows around 65 degrees tomorrow night. Mostly sunny with an isolated shower Tuesday, lower 80s. This is WINY meteorologist Michael Frascione.
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16: 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We'll light the fires at 8 p.m. right after the Vinyl Countdown concert. The fires will burn until 9:30 p.m. There are only 2 River Fires left this year, so make plans now to experience a Putnam Classic, River Fire, this Saturday night from 8 to 9:30 p.m. at Rotary Park in Putnam. 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
1: Forecast for northeastern Connecticut. Scattered showers and thunderstorms developing tonight, and some of the rain may be heavy at times as lows around 70. Showers and thunderstorms ending towards evening tomorrow, and some of the rain heavy at times, highs near 80. Becoming partly cloudy with lows around 65 degrees tomorrow night. Mostly sunny with an isolated shower Tuesday, lower 80s. This is WINY meteorologist Michael Frascione.
2: What's happening from WINY? 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Wednesday, Killingly Parks and Recreation Senior Movies will be held at the Community Center, Broad Street in Danielson at 1:30 p.m. This week's movie is The Sheep Detectives. 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That's what's happening. 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

Africa Toto. Artificial intelligence, a problem for universities. And an Alcorn State University professor found a solution hidden in his midterm. Dr. Jason Gibson hid an AI prompt in his midterm, telling it to spit out some ridiculous information.

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5: The forecast for northeastern Connecticut. Scattered showers and thunderstorms developing tonight, and some of the rain may be heavy at times with lows around 70. Showers and thunderstorms ending towards evening tomorrow, and some of the rain heavy at times. Highs near 80. Becoming partly cloudy with lows around 65 degrees tomorrow night. Mostly sunny with an isolated shower Tuesday, lower 80s. This is WINY meteorologist Michael Frascione.
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7: 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Wednesday, Killingly Parks and Recreation Senior Movies will be held at the Community Center, Broad Street in Danielson at 1:30 p.m. This week's movie is The Sheep Detectives. 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

0: Whenever, wherever, Shakira. An Argentinian jersey signed by Lionel Messi, gifted to Shakira, fetched $66,000 at a recent charity auction. The seven-day auction, courtesy of FIFA, grossed over $650,000. Top-selling item, well, the shirt that one of the members of BTS wore during the halftime show, that went for $110,000.
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11: Forecast for northeastern Connecticut. Scattered showers and thunderstorms developing tonight, and some of the rain may be heavy at times, with lows around 70. Showers and thunderstorms ending towards evening tomorrow, and some of the rain heavy at times, highs near 80. Becoming partly cloudy with lows around 65 degrees tomorrow night. Mostly sunny with an isolated shower Tuesday, lower 80s. This is WINY meteorologist Michael Frascione.
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15: River Fire is coming to Putnam on Saturday night, August 8th at Rotary Park in Putnam. We'll light the fires at 8 p.m. right after the Vinyl Countdown concert. The fires will burn until 9:30 p.m. There are only two River Fires left this year, so make plans now to experience a Putnam classic. River Fire, this Saturday night from 8 to 9:30 p.m. at Rotary Park in Putnam. River Fire is produced by the Town of Putnam and WINY.
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1: Forecast for northeastern Connecticut. Scattered showers and thunderstorms developing tonight, and some of the rain may be heavy at times with lows around 70. Showers and thunderstorms ending towards evening tomorrow, and some of the rain heavy at times, highs near 80. Becoming partly cloudy with lows around 65 degrees tomorrow night. Mostly sunny with an isolated shower Tuesday, lower 80s. This is WINY meteorologist Michael Frascione.
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3: 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Wednesday, Killingly Parks and Recreation Senior Movies will be held at the Community Center, Broad Street in Danielson at 1:30 p.m. This week's movie is The Sheep Detectives. Defenders of Charity Monthly Dinner will be held at the VFW, 1035 North Road in Dayville. 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

0: Levitating Dua Lipa. And she has announced the lineup for the 2026 London Literature Festival. It starts October 20th. And it's the latest venture for her Service 95 book club. They do monthly like book club reading, you know, featured selections and some author interview podcasts that are pretty cool. Now, this has been going on since 2023, and they've recommended both classics and stuff that's contemporary. And it's a pretty cool lineup of some authors in there. I was kind of surprised. And this isn't new for recording artists. In June, Harry Styles had the annual Meltdown Festival and kind of curated some authors and interviews there, and also performed at the show.
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0: and some of the rain may be heavy at times with lows around 70, showers and thunderstorms ending towards evening tomorrow, and some of the rain heavy at times, highs near 80. Becoming partly cloudy with lows around 65 degrees tomorrow night. Mostly sunny with an isolated shower Tuesday, lower 80s. This is WINY meteorologist Michael Frascione.
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2: 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Defenders of Charity Monthly Dinner will be held at the VFW, 1035 North Road in Dayville. 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That's what's happening. You're up to date from WINY, 1350 a.m. and 97.1 FM.
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1: 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We'll light the fires at 8 p.m. right after the Vinyl Countdown concert. The fires will burn until 9:30 p.m. There are only two River Fires left this year, so make plans now to experience a Putnam classic. River Fire, this Saturday night from 8 to 9:30 p.m. at Rotary Park in Putnam. 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

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It'll be her 10th full-length project and revolve around love that she said she's nurtured for herself and her fiancé. Flowers.

0: Every rose has its thorn poison. Just ask Trace Atkins, who said, yeah, he's forgiven his second wife for trying to shoot and kill him during an argument in 1994. Not sure it'd be so forgiving, but I'm glad he's found forgiveness. Yeah, the couple got into an argument. He admits he was kind of being a jerk, and she shot him at point-blank range. And the doctors say, well, it was actually the point-blank range that saved his life because the bullet didn't have a chance to mushroom and somehow missed vital organs. It went, like, left to right all the way through him. So, still not sure I'd be able to forgive.
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9: Windham County Weather.
10: The forecast for northeastern Connecticut. Scattered showers and thunderstorms developing tonight, and some of the rain may be heavy at times as lows around 70. Showers and thunderstorms ending towards evening tomorrow, and some of the rain heavy at times. Highs near 80. Becoming partly cloudy with lows around 65 degrees tomorrow night. Mostly sunny with an isolated shower Tuesday, lower 80s. This is WINY meteorologist Michael Frascione.
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1: Forecast for northeastern Connecticut. Scattered showers and thunderstorms developing tonight, and some of the rain may be heavy at times as low as around 70. Showers and thunderstorms ending towards evening tomorrow, and some of the rain heavy at times. Highs near 80. Becoming partly cloudy with lows around 65 degrees tomorrow night. Mostly sunny with an isolated shower Tuesday, lower 80s. This is WINY meteorologist Michael Frascione.
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3: 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Wednesday, Killingly Parks and Recreation Senior Movies will be held at the Community Center, Broad Street in Danielson at 1:30 p.m. This week's movie is The Sheep Detectives. Defenders of Charity Monthly Dinner will be held at the VFW, 1035 North Road in Dayville. 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

myself. Justin Bieber and Love Yourself. How are you? I'm John Laurenti. Welcome. You and I getting ready to head into the first week and the first Monday of August. Hope you had a fantastic weekend. Mine was pretty good. Thanks for asking. Got some Taylor Swift on the way

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0: Taylor Swift with the fate of Ophelia. Would you take in a Navy officer? Well, the reason I ask is the military is planning to do some major repairs and renovations to some Navy barracks across the country, and they're not sure what they're going to do with the sailors while that's going on. It's a major overhaul that could take years. They're expecting they need between 8,000 to 12,000 beds. They are considering some other options, like utilizing extra space that people might have, like RVs or houseboats. They're possibly looking at apartments or hotels. They're also looking into prefab modular units and temporary man camps. Now, the military's budget is around $1 trillion, and included in that is billions specifically for facilities sustainment, restoration, and modernization. It's going to cost a lot of money to redo all those barracks.
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6: Windham County Weather. The forecast for northeastern Connecticut. Scattered showers and thunderstorms developing tonight, and some of the rain may be heavy at times with lows around 70. Showers and thunderstorms ending towards evening tomorrow, and some of the rain heavy at times, highs near 80. Becoming partly cloudy with lows around 65 degrees tomorrow night. Mostly sunny with an isolated shower Tuesday, lower 80s.

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1: River Fire is coming to Putnam on Saturday night, August 8th at Rotary Park in Putnam. We'll light the fires at 8 p.m. right after the Vinyl Countdown concert. The fires will burn until 9:30 p.m. There are only two River Fires left this year, so make plans now to experience a Putnam classic. River Fire, this Saturday night from 8 to 9:30 p.m. at Rotary Park in Putnam. River Fire is produced by the Town of Putnam and WINY.
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0: Remember Donna Mills? She was a sex symbol in the 80s. Well, now she's in her 80s, 85 to be exact. So do you think she still has it? Well, you can find out by subscribing to her OnlyFans. She's starting an account, but you don't have to expect anything too racy. She says her fans will get to see, quote, the real me, the good hair days, the bad hair days, and everything in between. As you know, she was Abby Cunningham on Knott's Landing from 80 to 89, and prior to that, she did a lot of TV guest appearances and was in Clint Eastwood's 1971 movie, Play Misty for Me.
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2: 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It appears by its own numbers, the U.S. government seems insolvent. It's reported that the Treasury shows about $6 trillion in assets and over $47 trillion in liabilities. 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
7: Windham County Weather. Forecast for northeastern Connecticut. Scattered showers and thunderstorms developing tonight, and some of the rain may be heavy at times with lows around 70. Showers and thunderstorms ending towards evening tomorrow, and some of the rain heavy at times. Highs near 80. Becoming partly cloudy with lows around 65 degrees tomorrow night. Mostly sunny with an isolated shower Tuesday, lower 80s. This is WINY meteorologist Michael Frascione.
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1: Forecast for northeastern Connecticut. Scattered showers and thunderstorms developing tonight, and some of the rain may be heavy at times as low as around 70. Showers and thunderstorms ending towards evening tomorrow, and some of the rain heavy at times, highs near 80. Becoming partly cloudy with lows around 65 degrees tomorrow night. Mostly sunny with an isolated shower Tuesday, lower 80s. This is WINY meteorologist Michael Frascione.
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0: Berlin and Take My Breath Away from the Top Gun soundtrack. I'm John Laurenti. Alicia Silverstone is officially going to return as Cher Horowitz for a Clueless sequel series at Paramount Plus. It takes place 30 years after the movie. Cher is now a successful business owner and a mom, and she thinks she has it all figured out until her daughter enters high school, which has her feeling, you guessed it, clueless. She'll also serve as executive producer. It'll be shot on location in L.A. And there's no word on any of the other returning cast members, Paul Rudd, Stacey Dash, or Donald Faison, but you never know. They might pop up for a cameo. And there's no release date as of yet.
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6: Windham County weather.
7: The forecast for northeastern Connecticut. Scattered showers and thunderstorms developing tonight, and some of the rain may be heavy at times as low as around 70. Showers and thunderstorms ending towards evening tomorrow, and some of the rain heavy at times. Highs near 80. Becoming partly cloudy with lows around 65 degrees tomorrow night. Mostly sunny with an isolated shower Tuesday, lower 80s. This is WINY meteorologist Michael Frascione.
8: 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Tuesday, a car cruise will be held at St. Augustine Church, 144 Westminster Road in Canterbury from 4:30 to 7:30 p.m. Come on down for music, food, cars, and more. 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
1: River Fire is coming to Putnam on Saturday night, August 8th at Rotary Park in Putnam. We'll light the fires at 8 p.m. right after the Vinyl Countdown concert. The fires will burn until 9:30 p.m. There are only two River Fires left this year, so make plans now to experience a Putnam classic. River Fire, this Saturday night from 8 to 9:30 p.m. at Rotary Park in Putnam. 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

0: Lady Gaga and Bradley Cooper with Shallow. I never thought this would ever happen, but if you're a fan of the Brady Bunch, Barry Williams from the show joined the Smashing Pumpkins on stage during their Lollapalooza pre-show that happened last week in Chicago, and they performed It's a Sunshine Day, of course. Even Flavor Flav was seen jamming to it. Now, in case you're not familiar, and I don't know why you wouldn't be, it's the song the Brady Kids sang on an amateur talent show on season 4. The episode was called Amateur Night from 1973, and it also made its way into 1995's The Brady Bunch movie. You like that song. It's a sunshine day.
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7: Windham County weather.
8: The forecast for northeastern Connecticut. Scattered showers and thunderstorms developing tonight, and some of the rain may be heavy at times with lows around 70. Showers and thunderstorms ending towards evening tomorrow, and some of the rain heavy at times. Highs near 80. Becoming partly cloudy with lows around 65 degrees tomorrow night. Mostly sunny with an isolated shower Tuesday, lower 80s. This is WINY meteorologist Michael Frascione.
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0: 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I just like his voice. It's just very soothing, and you should definitely check out his album. 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
1: Forecast for northeastern Connecticut. Scattered showers and thunderstorms developing tonight, and some of the rain may be heavy at times with lows around 70. Showers and thunderstorms ending towards evening tomorrow, and some of the rain heavy at times. Highs near 80. Becoming partly cloudy with lows around 65 degrees tomorrow night. Mostly sunny with an isolated shower Tuesday, lower 80s. This is WINY meteorologist Michael Frascione.
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3: 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Wednesday, Killingly Parks and Recreation Senior Movies will be held at the Community Center, Broad Street in Danielson at 1:30 p.m. This week's movie is The Sheep Detectives. 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

0: That band and many bands like them, Whitesnake, they're probably responsible for the hole in the ozone layer. A lot of Aquanet was used in the 80s. Here's Colby Calais.
1: Will you count me in?

0: just might. Bruno Mars and I Just Might. You know, in this business, I've been fortunate enough to meet celebrities, and I've had some good encounters, mostly good. I've had a couple of bad ones, but you just catch them on the wrong day. And people online are sharing which celebrities were surprisingly rude in real life, and Will Ferrell made that list. Person said that he was a complete jerk when I encountered him. Ariana Grande, she yelled at my brother while he was a custodian at Disney. Morgan Freeman, my brother-in-law served him popcorn at our local movie theater, and he attempted to compliment Morgan, to which he replied, "Butter my damn popcorn. I can't do Morgan Freeman." Taylor Swift, she rolled her eyes at me during a meet and greet in 2009. That was a long time ago. Carrie Underwood, anyone that's worked backstage at the Grand Ole Opry can confirm this. Have you ever had a good or bad run-in with a celebrity?
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6: Windham County weather.
7: Forecast for northeastern Connecticut. Scattered showers and thunderstorms developing tonight, and some of the rain may be heavy at times with lows around 70. Showers and thunderstorms ending towards evening tomorrow, and some of the rain heavy at times. Highs near 80. Becoming partly cloudy with lows around 65 degrees tomorrow night. Mostly sunny with an isolated shower Tuesday, lower 80s. This is WINY meteorologist Michael Frascione.
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9: 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Wednesday, Killingly Parks and Recreation Senior Movies will be held at the Community Center, Broad Street in Danielson at 1:30 p.m. This week's movie is The Sheep Detectives. Defenders of Charity Monthly Dinner will be held at the VFW, 1035 North Road in Dayville. Wednesday, Thursday, Preston Parks Recreation and Youth Services present the Preston Summer Carnival at the Preston Community Park, 13 Route 117 in Preston from 4 to 10 p.m. Come on down for rides, food, local vendors, car and truck crews, live entertainment, and more. 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
10: Hi. I found a toy dinosaur over on the playground by Smith Street. It had this phone number on it, and, well, I just wanted to make sure the dinosaur made it back to its little owner.
11: Yeah. Hi. 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
11: When I found the little sippy cup, I just had to give you a call. 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
1: 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We'll light the fires at 8 p.m. right after the Vinyl Countdown concert. The fires will burn until 9:30 p.m. There are only two River Fires left this year, so make plans now to experience a Putnam classic. River Fire, this Saturday night from 8 to 9:30 p.m. at Rotary Park in Putnam. 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
2: Oh, yeah, I get that answer from a lot of people.

I'm John Laurenti. Do me a favor. Think about some old school struggles that would break people today. I'll tell you what some of them are in less than 7 minutes. Here's Teddy Swims in Lose Control.

0: Leanne Rimes in How Do I Live? Remember when you were in high school and you had to go to the library, maybe look at some microfiche? Now you can just pull up everything online. Well, what are some old school struggles that would break people today? And here are some of the answers. Waiting by the phone for a call. Oh, remember those? Writing everything down by hand. I mean, remember, you had to write down recipes, directions, pretty much everything. Hunting down a payphone. You always had to look for one. Sharing a party line. And using a manual typewriter. I think some people could survive with that since everyone has a keyboard.
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8: Windham County weather.
9: The forecast for northeastern Connecticut. Scattered showers and thunderstorms developing tonight, and some of the rain may be heavy at times as low as around 70. Showers and thunderstorms ending towards evening tomorrow, and some of the rain heavy at times. Highs near 80. Becoming partly cloudy with lows around 65 degrees tomorrow night. Mostly sunny with an isolated shower Tuesday, lower 80s. This is WINY meteorologist Michael Frascione.
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1: Forecast for northeastern Connecticut. Scattered showers and thunderstorms developing tonight, and some of the rain may be heavy at times as lows around 70. Showers and thunderstorms ending towards evening tomorrow, and some of the rain heavy at times. Highs near 80. Becoming partly cloudy with lows around 65 degrees tomorrow night. Mostly sunny with an isolated shower Tuesday, lower 80s. This is WINY meteorologist Michael Frascione.
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3: 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That's what's happening. You're up to date from WINY, 1350 a.m. and 97.1 FM.
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Eric Carmen with Hungry Eyes to start off the hour. Coming up, got the Backstreet Boys. 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Oh, yeah, they're good for you, you know. Here's Huntrix with Golden.

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0: The weekend and save your tears. Over the weekend, my wife and I went out for breakfast. Went to a diner and I had my poached eggs and my corned beef hash and some English muffins. Love my eggs that way. And as you know, eggs are a great source of protein and a solid way to start your day. And these are the most popular egg cooking methods. And poached eggs is pretty much number one. They contain 72 calories, which isn't bad. Boiled eggs is right behind that with 77 calories. Eggs fried in butter, 113 calories. Eggs fried in olive oil or avocado oil, 118 calories. And the least healthy method was scrambled eggs made with milk and butter. Yeah, that's 128 calories. But either way, eggs are good for you.
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5: Windham County weather.
6: The forecast for northeastern Connecticut. Scattered showers and thunderstorms developing tonight, and some of the rain may be heavy at times as lows around 70. Showers and thunderstorms ending towards evening tomorrow, and some of the rain heavy at times. Highs near 80. Becoming partly cloudy with lows around 65 degrees tomorrow night. Mostly sunny with an isolated shower Tuesday, lower 80s. This is WINY meteorologist Michael Frascione.
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8: 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Wednesday, Thursday, Preston Parks Recreation and Youth Services present the Preston Summer Carnival at the Preston Community Park, 13 Route 117 in Preston from 4 to 10 p.m. Come on down for rides, food, local vendors, car and truck crews, live entertainment, and more. 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That's what's happening. You're up to date from WINY, 1350 a.m. and 97.1 FM.
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12: River Fire is coming to Putnam on Saturday night, August 8th at Rotary Park in Putnam. We'll light the fires at 8 p.m. right after the Vinyl Countdown concert. The fires will burn until 9:30 p.m. There are only two River Fires left this year. So make plans now to experience a Putnam classic. River Fire, this Saturday night from

Coming up, got some Savage Garden for you, but right now it's Post Malone and Morgan Wallen with I Had Some Help. And Post, you're going to be on Sesame Street. Yeah, you'll be able to catch the episode on Netflix.

0: Savage Garden with Truly, Madly, Deeply. I'm John Laurenti. A man who runs a small business has found a way to keep his customers' shipping costs down by including a small bag of rocks. Yeah, apparently there is a little oddity in the Postal Service's shipping rate calculation, making it more expensive to ship things that are less heavy than others. Something that weighs 13.1 ounces costs about $7.60 to ship to Colorado from where he is. He has a couple of small bags of rocks, and that same package weighs 2 pounds, 3 ounces, and costs $5.97 to ship. Now, they sell razors and shaving supplies, so the rocks inside would be very unexpected, so he includes a note explaining the situation, adding, enjoy your free rocks. That's crazy that the more it weighs, the less it is.
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8: The forecast for northeastern Connecticut. Scattered showers and thunderstorms developing tonight, and some of the rain may be heavy at times with lows around 70. Showers and thunderstorms ending towards evening tomorrow, and some of the rain heavy at times. Highs near 80. Becoming partly cloudy with lows around 65 degrees tomorrow night. Mostly sunny with an isolated shower Tuesday, lower 80s. This is WINY meteorologist Michael Frascione.
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1: AP News, I'm Marcela Sanchez. Acting Attorney General Todd Blanche issued a formal order yesterday ending President Trump's $1.8 billion anti-weaponization fund that would have compensated his allies. This move follows weeks of negotiations with two Republican senators who were blocking his nomination to become Attorney General. A spokeswoman for Texas Senator John Cornyn confirmed the deal ahead of a confirmation vote tomorrow for Blanche's nomination in the Senate Judiciary Committee. Cornyn was one of the senators holding up Blanche's nomination. Trump says he held off on ordering new strikes against Iran after discussions with Gulf allies, adding that leaders from Saudi Arabia, Qatar, and the United Arab Emirates pushed for diplomacy. AP correspondent Donna Warder reports on what U.S. adults think about Trump's handling of immigration.
2: 39% of U.S. adults surveyed by the Associated Press and the Norwich Center for Public Affairs Research approve of President Donald Trump's handling of immigration. About 80% of Republicans approve. And the poll says the percentage of U.S. adults who think Trump has gone too far deporting immigrants in the country illegally has not really changed over the past year. It remains about half, even with the deployment of federal law enforcement to large cities and at least 10 deaths involving encounters with immigration officers. Trump's popularity has slipped more when it comes to his handling of Iran, even among his supporters. Donna Warder, Washington.
1: Wildfires around Spokane, Washington, have forced about 60,000 people to evacuate, according to authorities. The fires have burned over 8.2 square miles and destroyed more than 600 homes, businesses, and other structures. More on this story at apnews.com. This is AP News.
3: Windham County weather. Forecast for northeastern Connecticut. Scattered showers and thunderstorms developing tonight, and some of the rain may be heavy at times with lows around 70. Showers and thunderstorms ending towards evening tomorrow, and some of the rain heavy at times, highs near 80. Becoming partly cloudy with lows around 65 degrees tomorrow night. Mostly sunny with an isolated shower Tuesday, lower 80s. This is WINY meteorologist Michael Frascione.
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5: 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Wednesday, Killingly Parks and Recreation Senior Movies will be held at the Community Center, Broad Street in Danielson at 1:30 p.m. This week's movie is The Sheep Detectives. Defenders of Charity Monthly Dinner will be held at the VFW, 1035 North Road in Dayville. Wednesday, Thursday, Preston Parks Recreation and Youth Services present the Preston Summer Carnival at the Preston Community Park, 13 Route 117 in Preston from 4 to 10 p.m. Come on down for rides, food, local vendors, car and truck crews, live entertainment, and more. 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You're up to date from WINY, 1350 a.m. and 97.1 FM. 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

0: Alex Warren with Ordinary. Earlier in the show, I said that who's going to win the battle between Spider-Man and the Odyssey, and I think the Odyssey is still going to come out on top, although Spider-Man will be a very, very close second, as it probably had a very big weekend. But these are the top highest-rated movies in the Marvel Cinematic Universe, and we also have Doomsday coming out in just around Christmas. Coming in at number one is Black Panther. It's a tie at number two between Iron Man and Avengers Endgame. And then there's another tie between Spider-Man No Way Home and Thor Ragnarok.
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you know what the drink of the summer is? If you haven't had it yet, well, you should. Coffee slushies. Yeah, they're refreshing. I'll tell you all about them after we hear from Maroon 5. Right now, it's Ella Langley. This is Choosing Texas.

0: Maroon 5 and Moves Like Jagger. If you haven't heard, coffee slushies are the drink of the summer, and they're going viral. They're like iced coffees, but only have a little bit more work to do. Like, you make your coffee as usual, then wait for it to cool. 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Then you pour your coffee into a Ziploc bag, seal it, and then toss it in your freezer. 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Once they're frozen, you take them out and you start hitting them with something so the coffee is smashed into chunks, and then you place it into your travel mug. And it'll keep you refreshed, and it's cool.
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0: That does it for me. I'm John Laurenti. As always, I'll leave you with this. 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Have a good one.
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2: River Fire is coming to Putnam on Saturday night, August 8th at Rotary Park in Putnam. We'll light the fires at 8 p.m. right after the Vinyl Countdown concert. The fires will burn until 9:30 p.m. There are only two River Fires left this year, so make plans now to experience a Putnam classic. River Fire, this Saturday night from 8 to 9:30 p.m. at Rotary Park in Putnam. 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
1: AP News, I'm Marcela Sanchez. Acting Attorney General Todd Blanche issued a formal order yesterday ending President Trump's $1.8 billion anti-weaponization fund that would have compensated his allies. This move follows weeks of negotiations with two Republican senators who were blocking his nomination to become Attorney General. A spokeswoman for Texas Senator John Cornyn confirmed the deal ahead of a confirmation vote tomorrow for Blanche's nomination in the Senate Judiciary Committee. Cornyn was one of the senators holding up Blanche's nomination. Trump says he held off on ordering new strikes against Iran after discussions with Gulf allies, adding that leaders from Saudi Arabia, Qatar, and the United Arab Emirates pushed for diplomacy. AP correspondent Donna Warder reports on what U.S. adults think about Trump's handling of immigration.
2: 39% of U.S. adults surveyed by the Associated Press and the Norwich Center for Public Affairs Research approve of President Donald Trump's handling of immigration. About 80% of Republicans approve. And the poll says the percentage of U.S. adults who think Trump has gone too far deporting immigrants in the country illegally has not really changed over the past year. It remains about half, even with the deployment of federal law enforcement to large cities and at least 10 deaths involving encounters with immigration officers. Trump's popularity has slipped more when it comes to his handling of Iran, even among his supporters. Donna Warder, Washington.
1: Wildfires around Spokane, Washington, have forced about 60,000 people to evacuate, according to authorities. The fires have burned over 8.2 square miles and destroyed more than 600 homes, businesses, and other structures. More on this story at apnews.com. This is AP News.
3: I'm Isaac Bean with WINY News. A South Carolina man is deceased and a Norwich woman is seriously injured following a reported abduction and domestic violence-related shooting in Norwich on Friday, according to the Norwich Police Department. On Friday, July 31st, at approximately 11:55 a.m., Norwich Police Dispatch received several 911 calls regarding a disturbance in which witnesses described it as an abduction. A witness followed a vehicle described as a black minivan out of the area while following the vehicle onto Manaker Avenue. Witnesses stated they heard gunshots. When Norwich police officers arrived on Manaker Avenue, they observed a male walking away from a black minivan who was detained and later released. At the vehicle, officers discovered a male and female, both with gunshot wounds inside the minivan. The male died at the scene and the female is in critical condition in the hospital. The deceased male inside of the vehicle was identified as 46-year-old Ronnie Nareen of Myrtle Beach, South Carolina. The injured female was identified as a 40-year-old woman from Norwich who remains in critical condition at this time. Police are saying that this is an active investigation. No arrests have been made and no charges have been filed with the state's attorney's office at this time. If you have any information regarding this incident, please contact the Norwich Police Department. A Killingly man was arrested after Connecticut State Police say they found him with a firework launch system while investigating reports of fireworks being set off in the roadway late Thursday night. On Thursday, July 30th, at approximately 11:30 p.m., troopers from Troop D responded to Halls Hill Road after receiving reports of individuals lighting fireworks in the roadway. As troopers responded, they located a suspicious vehicle stopped on Westcott Road near Halls Hill Road and initiated a traffic stop. Police said they immediately detected a strong odor of recently fired fireworks around the vehicle. The operator was identified as 23-year-old Albert Cambio of Killingly. According to police, Cambio admitted to troopers that he had ignited a single firework in the area where he was stopped and had also set off a firework earlier in the evening on Margaret Henry Road. During the investigation, troopers discovered a mortar-style firework launch system inside the vehicle. State police said further investigation determined that Cambio was operating the vehicle while under the influence of alcohol or drugs. After displaying signs of impairment and failing standardized field sobriety test, Cambio was taken into custody. Cambio was charged with operating a motor vehicle under the influence of alcohol and or drugs and illegal possession of explosives. Cambio was released on a $5,000 cash surety bond and is scheduled to appear at Danielson Superior Court on August 14th at 9 a.m. Governor Ned Lamont is encouraging Connecticut residents to shop local as the state celebrates Connecticut Farmers Market Week from now through August 8th, highlighting the importance of supporting the state's more than 120 certified farmers markets. Governor Lamont has issued a proclamation recognizing the week and urged residents to visit local markets to purchase products bearing the Connecticut Grown logo. He said buying locally grown food not only provides healthy, fresh options for families, but also supports Connecticut farms and the workers they employ. Connecticut is home to nearly 5,000 farms spanning more than 370,000 acres, producing fruits, vegetables, meats, dairy, shellfish, maple syrup, honey, plants, and other agricultural products. Agriculture contributes an estimated $4 billion annually to the state's economy. Connecticut Agriculture Commissioner Brian Holbert said the state farmers markets play a vital role in making fresh, locally grown food accessible while strengthening food security in communities. He encouraged both first-time visitors and longtime shoppers to meet local farmers and discover new products during the week. WINY News Time 6:06.
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3: Let's take a look at the weather report by meteorologist Bill Jackman. Today, showers and thunderstorms, rainfall heavy at times, humid, high near 80. Tonight, showers and thunderstorms ending, clearing, low near 60. Tomorrow, mostly sunny, highs of 80 to 85. Here, Cargill Falls is currently 73 degrees. That's the 6 o'clock report. I'm Isaac Bean with WINY News. Now it's time to say good morning to Brendan Parmentier.
7: Good morning, Isaac. Good morning, listeners. Hope you guys are having a good Monday morning so far. I know I am at the very least. It is a very rainy and windy Monday morning, though, I should say. We can't say we didn't expect this kind of weather a couple of days ago, where it looks like it's going to be pretty much showers and storms all day, which I'm not particularly complaining about, but say when you have to get out of work and whatnot, I don't want to get caught in it. So
3: no,
7: you know,
3: no, definitely not.
7: Definitely a little bit of a worry, but I mean, you know, I would say hopefully it's going to clear up soon, but I don't think it will anytime soon. But
3: no.
7: Hopefully we'll make, you know, today a good one at that because of it. So what do you got going on today? How are you doing?
3: You know, I'm just chilling. It's going to be a rainy day, unfortunately. Just, it's always good to get some rain. Because, you know, rainy days just let you relax a little bit. You don't feel like you need to go outside.
7: Yeah. And certainly, too, you know, it's like, I think other parts of the United States do need some rain as well.
3: Oh,
7: so.
3: For sure, with all the wildfires and stuff.
7: Oh, yeah. Especially in the West, they'll need a lot more than we do, but
3: yes, for sure.
7: We'll take what we can get. What do you got going on in the newsroom for today?
3: So, one person died, another were seriously injured following a domestic shooting in Norwich on Friday, so that's not good. Killingly man was arrested after lighting off fireworks in a public roadway while intoxicated. And Governor Lamont is encouraging residents to shop local during Connecticut Farmers Market Week. So that's what I got for news at the moment. Who do you got coming in?
7: I don't think I have anyone coming in today, actually. So it'll be a relatively chill Monday morning here. So maybe it has to do with all the rain. No, I'm kidding. But we'll see what goes on later on down the stretch, and we'll make it a fun one. So that'll be an interesting Monday morning show here in August. Until then, you're listening to WYNY 1350
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7: The forecast for northeastern Connecticut, showers, thunderstorms today. The rain heavy at times, humid near 80. Showers, thunderstorms ending tonight, clearing 60. Mostly sunny tomorrow, 80 to 85. Wednesday, partly sunny, 80 and partly sunny, 85. Thursday, Friday, mostly sunny and afternoon shower, 85. Saturday, more sun, afternoon shower, 85. And mostly sunny, 85 on Sunday. This is WINY meteorologist Bill Jackman.
6: It is currently 74 degrees to your broadcast house.
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9: Gary, William Abreu had two hits, including a home run. Jaron Duran also had a long ball shot into the seats, and the Boston Red Sox defeated the LA Dodgers last night 8-4, sweeping the three-game series. Also yesterday, the Tigers shut out the Athletics 11-0. The Mariners beat the Twins 7-6. It was the Angels over the Brewers 3-0. The Rockies beat the Royals 8-1. And it was the Padres over the Giants 5-4. Two-time Cy Young Award winner Tarek Skubal is on the move to the Los Angeles Dodgers, giving the two-time defending champions even more talent on a loaded roster. Right-hander Freddy Peralta is switching teams too as the Tampa Bay Rays beef up their rotation. Major League Baseball's trade deadline is today at 6 p.m. Eastern Time, and two of the biggest prizes are already off the board. Michael Thorbjørnsen made a 26-foot putt for birdie on his last hole to shoot 7-under 63 to reach 18-under to win his first PGA title by two strokes on Sunday at the Rocket Classic. The 24-year-old Thorbjørnsen sealed his spot in the FedEx Cup playoff after rolling into Motor City number 69 in the standings. The top 70 advance into the postseason after next week's Wyndham Championship. And Jessica Shepherd scored 15 points, and the Dallas Wings used a big run in the third quarter to cruise to an 83-63 victory over the Connecticut Sun. After a slow start to the third quarter, the Wings followed a timeout with a 20-2 run to close the quarter for a 72-45 lead. The Sun went 3 of 15 from the field and scored just 8 points. AZ Fudd added 12 for the Wings. Paige Becker scored just 6 points, the fewest in her 2-year career. Diamond Miller led for the Sun with a season-high 22 points. I'm Kyle Rickey, WINY Sports.

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0: 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It all starts at 6:30 p.m. with Vinyl Countdown and danceable hits from the 70s to today. Then at 8 p.m., we'll light the fires for the second of three River Fires this year. The fires will burn from 8 to 9:30 p.m. with

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1: 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A South Carolina man is deceased and a Norwich woman is seriously injured following a reported abduction and domestic violence-related shooting in Norwich on Friday, according to the Norwich Police Department. On Friday, July 31st, at approximately 11:55 a.m., Norwich Police Dispatch received several 911 calls regarding a disturbance in which witnesses described it as an abduction. A witness followed a vehicle described as a black minivan out of this area. While following the vehicle onto Moniker Avenue, witnesses stated they heard gunshots. While when Norwich police arrived in the area, they observed a male walking away from a black minivan who was detained and later released. At the vehicle's officers discovered a male and female, both with gunshot wounds inside of the minivan. The male died at the scene and the female is in critical condition in the hospital. The deceased male inside of the vehicle was identified as 46-year-old Ronnie Nareen of Myrtle Beach, South Carolina. The injured female was identified as a 40-year-old woman from Norwich who remains in critical condition at this time. Police are saying that this is an active investigation. No arrests have been made and no charges filed with the state's attorney's office at the time. If you have any information regarding this incident, please contact the Norwich Police Department. A Killingly man was arrested after Connecticut State Police say they found him with a firework launch system while investigating reports of fireworks being set off in the roadway late Thursday night. On Thursday, July 30th, at approximately 11:30 p.m., troopers from Troop D responded to Halls Hill Road after receiving reports of individuals lighting fireworks in the roadway. As troopers responded, they located a suspicious vehicle stopped on Westcott Road near Halls Hill Road and initiated a traffic stop. Police said they immediately detected a strong odor of recently fired fireworks around the vehicle. The operator was identified as 23-year-old Albert Cambio of Killingly. According to police, Cambio admitted to troopers that he had ignited a single firework in the area where he was stopped and had also set off a firework earlier in the evening on Margaret Henry Road. During the investigation, troopers discovered a mortar-style firework launch system inside the vehicle. State police said further investigation determined that Cambio was operating the vehicle while under the influence of alcohol or drugs. After displaying signs of impairment and failing standardized field sobriety test, Cambio was taken into custody. Cambio was charged with operating a motor vehicle under the influence of alcohol and or drugs and illegal possession of explosives. Cambio was released on a $5,000 cash surety bond and is scheduled to appear at Danielson Superior Court on August 14th at 9 a.m. Governor Ned Lamont is encouraging Connecticut residents to shop local as the state celebrates Connecticut Farmers Market Week from now through August 8th, highlighting the importance of supporting the state's more than 120 certified farmers markets. Governor Lamont has issued a proclamation recognizing the week and urged residents to visit local markets to purchase products bearing the Connecticut Grown logo. He said buying locally grown food not only provides healthy, fresh options for families, but also supports Connecticut farms and the workers they employ. Connecticut is home to nearly 5,000 farms spanning more than 370,000 acres, producing fruits, vegetables, meats, dairy, shellfish, maple syrup, honey, plants, and other agricultural products. Agriculture contributes an estimated $4 billion annually to the state's economy. WINY News Time, 6:37.
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1: Let's take a look at the weather report by meteorologist Bill Jackman. Today, showers and thunderstorms, rainfall heavy at times, humid, high near 80. Tonight, showers and thunderstorms ending, clearing, low near 60. Tomorrow, mostly sunny, highs of 80 to 85. Here at Cargill Falls, it's currently 74 degrees. 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
3: Welcome back, Isaac. Welcome back, listeners. Hope you guys are having a great Monday morning so far. And I thought we'd go over some of our national holidays again today. Why not? Because it's going to be a good one today, hopefully. And one of them is Clean Your Floors Day, which I think I know I certainly have to at some point because it's a little dusty and whatnot over there. Clean Your Floors Day sweeps in every August 3rd, urging us to give our floors the deep clean they deserve. This annual reminder transforms a tedious chore into an opportunity for a sparkling home. Grab your mop, bucket, vacuum cleaner, or broom, organize your cleaning supplies, and prepare to enjoy a truly refreshed living space. I think one of the my least favorite parts about, you know, cleaning my room is not, you know, putting things away and whatnot, but more so, you know, like getting all the dust off of like certain areas, or, you know, just like getting that Windex and, you know, just trying to scrub everything off. I think it's a little more, I know it's probably easier than most things, but the idea of it just doesn't really, you know, come to my mind too often. But you gotta do it. One thing, too, is National Friendship Day. That's very good one here. National Friendship Day arrives every first Sunday of August. That is a not correct, because it is Monday here today.
1: Yes.
3: So it says August 3rd, and today is August 3rd as well. So I don't know if that was a typo of some sorts. So it celebrates the vital love and connections we share with our platonic companions. This special day encourages us to reach out, express gratitude, and strengthen the bonds that make life richer. Plan to get together, spend a thoughtful note, or simply call a friend to say thank you this year. What's one thing that you like to do with your friends when you're out and about?
1: Golf.
3: That's a big one.
1: Golf. That's the first thing that comes to my mind, is golf and, you know, going out to the bars and drinking beer.
3: Yeah.
1: Yep, so those are the two things.
3: Sounds like a lot of fun. I think for my friends, we typically like to go to the mall.
1: Oh, mall? Which mall?
3: Providence, specifically. Oh, yeah. And then, because there's the Buckland Mall, too, and then there's another mall way out somewhere. In Connecticut, it's pretty big. I don't remember what it was called, but we'd have to go back there because it was really big and a lot of fun. But yeah,
1: nice.
3: That's one of the big ones too for us. Excuse me. Another one here, National Watermelon Day.
1: Ooh, I like watermelon.
3: That is a big one.
1: It's a big fruit right there.
3: So it's celebrated every August 3rd, celebrating the ultimate summer fruit, known for its juicy sweetness and hydrating power. Watermelon has been a beloved treat for millennia, or originating in ancient Egypt. Dive into refreshing recipes, explore its surprising history, and find new ways to enjoy this delicious berry. Do you eat it in like slices or like bite size?
1: Ooh, I like them both. It depends on the day, though. Like, if I'm going outside, I like it in slices. If I'm eating it like, you know, like inside, I like it cubed up. You know?
3: Right.
1: You know what I mean? Like, 'cause it's easier to eat cubed up when you're inside, but when you're outside, you can just grab a slice and just walk outside, and you know, you have a slice to go.
3: That's
1: like,
3: true.
1: It's like having a slice of pizza.
3: I think like certain, you know, contexts matter, especially like if you're inside, outside. It makes some perfect sense.
1: For sure.
3: Last one we'll get into is simplify your life week, not just the day, but week. So this arrives every first week of August, inviting you to declutter your surroundings and calm your mind. I feel like this goes well with like Wash Your Floor Day. This annual observance encourages shedding physical and psychological burdens for a more peaceful existence. Embrace minimalism, organize your digital life, and prioritize what truly matters to reduce stress and enhance well-being. You know, what's one thing that, you know, helps you kind of de-stress, especially like decluttering? Like, what could it be? You know, like, what's one thing that's like, if you put your mind to it, it's like, okay, that's out of the way, we got it.
1: Oof, that's tough. Golf, probably.
3: Yeah, just more golf.
1: Yeah, I think golf is really my favorite thing to do when I'm stressed.
3: Moral of the story is, you know, when in doubt, just golf.
1: Yep, that's, you know, for me, for sure.
3: That's a big one. I think for me, just, you know, sitting down, enjoying, I mean, I wouldn't say taking a nap, because that's just like, it kind of pushes away everything. But I guess cleaning is also just like, you know, you got it out of the way, it's done, you know, your life's a little more, you know, it's like, I can look at this a little bit longer. So pretty managing stuff here. Golf and cleaning, kind of just what's been for today. I don't know if it's golf weather, but it certainly does kind of feel like cleaning weather, where it's like, you can't go outside, so you might as well do everything inside. But tomorrow, as far as we're aware in the weather reports, it looks like it's going to be mostly sunny, so that'll be a nice change in scenery. Until then, you are listening to WINY 1350
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10: The forecast for northeastern Connecticut: showers, thunderstorms today. The rain heavy at times, humid near 80. Showers, thunderstorms ending tonight, clearing 60. Mostly sunny tomorrow, 80 to 85. Wednesday, partly sunny, 80, and partly sunny, 85. Thursday, Friday, mostly sunny, an afternoon shower, 85. Saturday, more sun, afternoon shower, 85, and mostly sunny, 85 on Sunday. This is WINY meteorologist Bill Jackman.
3: It is currently 76 degrees here at Broadcast House.
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12: William Abreu had two hits, including a home run. Jaron Duran also had a long ball shot into the seats. And the Boston Red Sox defeated the LA Dodgers last night 8-4, sweeping the three-game series. Also yesterday, the Tigers shut out the Athletics 11-0. The Mariners beat the Twins 7-6. It was the Angels over the Brewers 3-0. The Rockies beat the Royals 8-1, and it was the Padres over the Giants 5-4. Two-time Cy Young Award winner Tarek Skubal is on the move to the Los Angeles Dodgers, giving the two-time defending champions even more talent on a loaded roster. Right-hander Freddie Peralta is switching teams too, as the Tampa Bay Rays beef up their rotation. Major League Baseball's trade deadline is today at 6 p.m. Eastern Time, and two of the biggest prizes are already off the board. Michael Thorbjørnsen made a 26-foot putt for birdie on his last hole to shoot 7-under 63 to reach 18-under to win his first PGA title by two strokes on Sunday at the Rocket Classic. The 24-year-old Thorbjørnsen sealed his spot in the FedEx Cup playoff after rolling into Motor City number 69 in the standings. The top 70 advance into the postseason after next week's Wyndham Championship. And Jessica Shepherd scored 15 points, and the Dallas Wings used a big run in the third quarter to cruise to an 83-63 victory over the Connecticut Sun. After a slow start to the third quarter, the Wings followed a timeout with a 20-2 run to close the quarter for a 72-45 lead. The Sun went 3 of 15 from the field and scored just 8 points. AZ Fudd added 12 for the Wings. Paige Becker scored just 6 points, the fewest in her 2-year career. Diamond Miller led for the Sun with a season-high 22 points. I'm Kyle Rickey, WINY Sports.
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0: River Fire is coming to Putnam on Saturday night, August 8th at Rotary Park in Putnam. We'll light the fires at 8 p.m. right after the Vinyl Countdown concert. The fires will burn until 9:30 p.m. There are only two River Fires left this year, so make plans now to experience a Putnam classic. River Fire, this Saturday night from 8 to 9:30 p.m. at Rotary Park in Putnam. River Fire is produced by the Town of Putnam and WINY.
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1: AP News, I'm Marcela Sanchez. Israel has shared with the White House security concerns about a proposed deal to disarm Hamas. An Israeli official told the AP Israel believes Hamas is focused on rebuilding its military instead of disarming. Israel says its military will not leave Gaza until Hamas disarms. Senator Bernie Moreno says his former son-in-law, Representative Max Miller, should not be serving in the House and should seek professional help. In a live video on X yesterday, Miller defended himself against allegations of domestic abuse. Moreno has been publicly restrained in recent months as a custody dispute plays out between Miller and his daughter, Emily. Miller, who has been endorsed by President Trump, said he will remain in his race for re-election before Wednesday's deadline to replace him. A new Trump family business has some critics concerned about insider trading, the AP's Donna Warder reports.
2: Wall Street traders can now get the jump on White House announcements by buying fast access to President Donald Trump's posts on social media. In the past, Trump has sent stocks soaring and plunging with an announcement on his Truth Social, which doesn't just distribute the news but makes it, with posts on everything from a war to central bank leadership to tariffs. Irene Aldridge, head of Able Alpha Trading, says if this were the CEO of a public company, quote, this would be jail time, end quote. Truth Social's publicly traded parent, Trump Media and Technology, says Democratic critics are just opposed to free markets. I'm Donna Warder.
1: Police in Twin Falls, Idaho, say the suspect in a fatal shooting at an In-N-Out restaurant took his own life. The suspect and three other people died on Saturday. Seven people were wounded. World shares were mixed today. Oil prices fell sharply after Trump said he would order U.S. forces to refrain from attacks against Iran, claiming a deal to end the fighting in the Middle East was close. This is AP News.
3: I'm Isaac Bean with WINY News, brought to you by Putnam Chrysler Dodge Jeep Ram at the corner of Routes 44 and 21 in Putnam. A South Carolina man is deceased and a Norwich woman is seriously injured following a reported abduction and domestic violence-related shooting in Norwich on Friday. According to the Norwich Police Department, on Friday, July 31st, at approximately 11:55 a.m., Norwich Police Dispatch received several 911 calls regarding a disturbance in which witnesses described it as an abduction. A witness followed a vehicle described as a black minivan out of the area. While following the vehicle onto Manaker Avenue, witnesses stated they heard gunshots. When Norwich police officers arrived on the area, they observed a male walking away from a black minivan who was detained and later released. At the vehicle, officers discovered a male and female, both with gunshot wounds inside of the minivan. The male died at the scene, and the female is in critical condition in the hospital. The deceased male inside of the vehicle was identified as 46-year-old Ronnie Noreen of Myrtle Beach, South Carolina. The injured female was identified as a 40-year-old woman from Norwich, who remains in critical condition at this time. Police are saying that this is an active investigation. No arrests have been made and no charges have been filed with the state's attorney's office at this time. If you have any information regarding the incident, please contact the Norwich Police Department's Detective Division. A Killingly man was arrested after Connecticut State Police say they found him with a firework launch system while investigating reports of fireworks being set off in the roadway late Thursday night. On Thursday, July 30th, at approximately 11:30 p.m., troopers from Troop D responded to Halls Hill Road after receiving reports of individuals lighting fireworks in the roadway. As troopers responded, they located a suspicious vehicle stopped on Westcott Road near Halls Hill Road and initiated a traffic stop. Police said they immediately detected a strong odor of recently fired fireworks around the vehicle. The operator was identified as 23-year-old Albert Cambio of Killingly. According to police, Cambio admitted to troopers that he had ignited a single firework in the area where he was stopped and had also set off a firework earlier in the evening on Margaret Henry Road. During the investigation, troopers discovered a mortar-style firework launch system inside the vehicle. State police said further investigation determined that Cambio was operating the vehicle while under the influence of alcohol or drugs. After displaying signs of impairment and failing standardized field sobriety tests, Cambio was taken into custody. Cambio was charged with operating a motor vehicle under the influence of alcohol and/or drugs and illegal possession of explosives. Gambia was released on a $5,000 cash surety bond and is scheduled to appear at Danielson Superior Court on August 14th at 9 a.m. Governor Ned Lamont is encouraging Connecticut residents to shop local as the state celebrates Connecticut's Farmers Market Week from now through August 8th, highlighting the importance of supporting the state's more than 120 certified farmers markets. Governor Lamont has issued a proclamation recognizing the week and urged residents to visit local markets to purchase products bearing the Connecticut Grown logo. He said buying locally grown food not only provides healthy, fresh options for families, but also supports Connecticut farms and the workers they employ. Connecticut is home to nearly 5,000 farms spanning more than 370,000 acres, producing fruits, vegetables, meats, dairies, shellfish, maple syrup, honey, plants, and other agricultural products. Agriculture contributes an estimated $4 billion annually to the state's economy. Connecticut Agriculture Commissioner Brian Hurlburt said the state's farmers market play a vital role in making fresh, locally grown food accessible while strengthening food security in communities. He encouraged both first-time visitors and longtime shoppers to meet local farmers and discover new products during the week. WINY News Time 7:06.
4: The Make This the Summer event is going on now at Putnam Chrysler Dodge Jeep Ram at the corner of Routes 44 and 21 in Putnam. Here's Mark Dexter with the details.
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3: Let's take a look at the weather report by meteorologist Bill Jackman. Today, showers and thunderstorms, rainfall heavy at times, humid, high near 80. Tonight, showers and thunderstorms ending, clearing, low near 60. Tomorrow, mostly sunny, highs of 80 to 85. Here at Cargill Falls, it's currently 73 degrees. That's the 7 o'clock report brought to you by Putnam Chrysler Dodge Jeep Ram at the corner of Routes 44 and 21 in Putnam. I'm Isaac Bean with WINY News. 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
7: Welcome back, Isaac. Welcome back, listeners. Hope you guys are having a great Monday morning so far. I know I am. I definitely wonder, or not wonder, but I definitely was thinking after, you know, looking into the weather and just seeing that it's probably, we're not going to see the rain stop until I think around 8 o'clock tonight.
3: Yeah, give or take. It's going to be a later rainfall.
7: Bit of a rough estimate for that, just looking at the radar and whatnot. But looking at all this rain, it got me thinking, it's like, you know, what about weather? Have you ever gotten into like weather as a kid? You know, it's like you ever just see it, no, and like, oh, that's a little interesting.
3: No, I was never really into weather. Mm-hmm. Weather was never really something that interested me at all, actually.
7: Really?
3: Yeah, I mean, like forecasting and predicting the weather, not really my thing. I did, you know, like the snow when I was a kid.
7: Oh yeah,
3: that
7: yeah.
3: was like the one weather I was like excited for forecast. Now I hate it. Now I'm like, I despise a snow forecast, but when I was a kid, it was greatly appreciated. No school, snowman, snowball fights, a little maple syrup on some snow, if you know what I know, if you know what I mean.
7: I've definitely never heard of maple syrup on snow. This is news to me.
3: You've never had maple syrup on snow?
7: No, I have not.
3: Oh my God, it's to die for. It's one of the best desserts.
7: This is a new development here. I have to go home.
3: You've never had maple syrup on snow?
7: No, I've never.
3: You mix it up and it turns into like almost like a taffy kind of texture.
7: Really?
3: Yeah, it's like maple syrup taffy. It's like chewy.
7: Maybe this upcoming winter I'll have
3: to
7: try
3: that. Yeah,
7: you
3: just got to get some of the authentic Vermont maple syrup and pour it on some snow, and you'll be surprised in how good it tastes.
7: Specifically that syrup, or?
3: It can be any maple syrup, but you want to get the authentic stuff. You don't want to get the fake maple syrup.
7: Right.
3: You want to get the authentic real maple syrup. You pour it on some snow in a bowl and you mix it around. You get like this it's like a slushy, taffy kind of texture. It's words can't describe it. It's delicious. If you like maple syrup and you like snow, you would like it.
7: It sounds pretty good.
3: Yeah, you ate snow when you were a kid, obviously, right?
7: Right.
3: Yeah. Just imagine that with a little sweetness to it.
7: Okay.
3: I've never tried it with honey. I bet you honey would be good too.
7: Honey.
3: But I'm telling you, maple syrup and snow is like, it's like salt and pepper. It's a connection that just is meant to be.
7: Yeah, I wonder what the honey would taste like. At what point do you, be like, okay, this is too much, Like, what would be too much?
3: For snow? I don't know.
7: On snow, I guess.
3: It would be like, it's got to be something like a sweet syrup. It's got to be a sweet syrup because that's just, the syrup in the snow, which is like, a fluffy kind of texture, it just mixes really well. It's like kind of like a snow cone, but better. I mean, because the snow cone doesn't really have that. It's more of like cracked ice. It's not really snow. You know what I'm saying? The snow and the syrup just, they go really well. And sometimes you over pour the syrup and you get a little goopy, but it's really good. It's like a watered down, it's delicious. I don't know how to explain it. It's really good.
7: What if they made like a snow cone exactly that?
3: I'm sure they do somewhere. Somewhere has got to have like a maple syrup on snow thing for sale, because they would do great business if you get like the authentic barrels of maple syrup and you just pour it and you can go
7: this can't be like a niche thing. Some like I may have not heard of it, but I feel like other people had to have known this.
3: I think it's bigger in Vermont and my dad's from Vermont.
7: It's
3: really good. I'm a big fan.
7: Yeah, I've never heard of like anyone putting anything into snow other than just the fact for eating it. I know we actually have a slushy machine at home, and I underestimate, you can pretty much make anything into slush, like something to eat or drink or whatnot. Because I think last thing I remember was like Dr. Pepper slushies or something, and I'm like, that doesn't sound too bad.
3: Ooh, that sounds pretty good, actually.
7: And it was pretty good. I don't know how they do it, but it just works somehow. You kind of just let it. It's like one of those things. It's like you see at the convenience store, like the gas station, like keep it running. That's kind of just what this thing is. But it was very good. So if you ever get the chance, well, I don't know about now, but say a place that does have snow, just bring a little maple syrup to you. Just hopefully they don't make you what is it, like a TSA? It's like certain ounces you can carry or something. Where it's like, what if like you had a certain amount, like they let you on to your flight, so you brought it to a snowy place and just put syrup on the snow?
3: Yeah.
7: I don't know if they'd allow it, but at some point, maybe they will.
3: You can actually make taffy out of it, too.
7: Yeah.
3: Like an actual taffy. If you boil the snow like hot, or not the snow, the maple syrup hot, and you pour it on the snow, it like instantly makes it into taffy. Yeah, but you have to have like fresh boiled maple syrup. It's got to be hot maple syrup, and you put it on snow, and it instantly freezes it into a taffy, like a legit candy.
7: Would you have to let it cool off after you pour it on, or?
3: I think it's just like instant.
7: Or is it kind of like a chemical reaction?
3: It's like a chemical reaction, right. I'm pretty sure. But you probably will have to let it cool off for a little bit, but the way it works is that it just instantly becomes candy. I mean, I don't know how hot it is. My dad's friend used to make it all the time.
7: Right.
3: But I've never actually tried the taffy, but I just put the snow with the maple syrup and just eat it like it's a slushy.
7: Well, now you got something to look forward to this upcoming winter, if that is you do manage to come across it again. So, very much a fun thing to talk about. I'd have to try it as well this winter. Until then, you're listening to WYNY 1350
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19: The forecast for northeastern Connecticut: showers, thunderstorms today, the rain heavy at times, humid near 80. Showers, thunderstorms ending tonight, clearing 60. Mostly sunny tomorrow, 80 to 85. Wednesday, partly sunny, 80, and partly sunny, 85. Thursday, Friday, mostly sunny, an afternoon shower, 85. Saturday, more sun, afternoon shower, 85, and mostly sunny, 85 on Sunday. This is WINY meteorologist Bill Jackman.
7: It is currently 76 degrees here at Broadcast House. Welcome back to the WINY Morning Show. 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
20: Willier Abreu had two hits, including a home run. Jaron Duran also had a long ball shot into the seats. And the Boston Red Sox defeated the LA Dodgers last night 8-4, sweeping the three-game series. Also yesterday, the Tigers shut out the Athletics 11-0. The Mariners beat the Twins 7-6. It was the Angels over the Brewers 3-0. The Rockies beat the Royals 8-1. And it was the Padres over the Giants 5-4. Two-time Cy Young Award winner Tarek Skubal is on the move to the Los Angeles Dodgers, giving the two-time defending champions even more talent on a loaded roster. Right-hander Freddie Peralta is switching teams too, as the Tampa Bay Rays beef up their rotation. Major League Baseball's trade deadline is today at 6 p.m. Eastern Time, and two of the biggest prizes are already off the board. Michael Thorbjørnsen made a 26-foot putt for birdie on his last hole to shoot 7-under 63 to reach 18-under to win his first PGA title by two strokes on Sunday at the Rocket Classic. The 24-year-old Thorbjørnsen sealed his spot in the FedEx Cup playoff after rolling into Motor City number 69 in the standings. The top 70 advance into the postseason after next week's Wyndham Championship. And Jessica Shepherd scored 15 points, and the Dallas Wings used a big run in the third quarter to cruise to an 83-63 victory over the Connecticut Sun. After a slow start to the third quarter, the Wings followed a timeout with a 20-2 run to close the quarter for a 72-45 lead. The Sun went 3 of 15 from the field and scored just 8 points. AZ Fudd added 12 for the Wings. Paige Becker scored just 6 points, the fewest in her 2-year career. Diamond Miller led for the Sun with a season-high 22 points. I'm Kyle Rickey, WINY Sports.
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1: I'm Isaac Bean with WINY News, brought to you by Vashon GMC. A South Carolina man is deceased and a Norwich woman is seriously injured following a reported abduction and domestic violence-related shooting in Norwich on Friday, according to the Norwich Police Department. On Friday, July 31st, at approximately 11:55 a.m., Norwich Police Dispatch received several 911 calls regarding a disturbance in which witnesses described it as an abduction. A witness followed a vehicle described as a black minivan out of the area. While following the vehicle on to Manaker Avenue, witnesses stated they heard gunshots. When Norwich police officers arrived on Manaker Avenue, they observed a male walking away from a black minivan who was detained and later released. At the vehicle, officers discovered a male and female both with a gunshot wound inside of the minivan. The male died at the scene and the female is in critical condition in the hospital. The deceased male inside of the vehicle is identified as 46-year-old Ronnie Nareen of Myrtle Beach, South Carolina. The injured female was identified as a 40-year-old woman from Norwich who remains in critical condition at this time. Police are saying that this is an active investigation. No arrests have been made and no charges have been filed with the state's attorney's office at this time. If you have any information regarding the incident, please contact the Norwich Police Department. A Killingly man was arrested after Connecticut State Police say they found him with a firework launch system while investigating reports of fireworks being set off in the roadway late Thursday night. On Thursday, July 30th, at approximately 11:30 p.m., troopers from Troop D responded to Halls Hill Road after receiving reports of individuals lighting fireworks in the roadway. As troopers responded, they located a suspicious vehicle stopped on Westcott Road near Halls Hill Road and initiated a traffic stop. Police said they immediately detected a strong odor of recently fired fireworks around the vehicle. The operator was identified as 23-year-old Albert Cambio of Killingly. According to police, Cambio admitted to troopers that he had ignited a single firework in the area where he was stopped and had also set off a firework earlier in the evening on Margaret Henry Road. During the investigation, troopers discovered a mortar-style firework launch system inside the vehicle. State police said further investigation determined that Cambio was operating the vehicle while under the influence of alcohol or drugs. After displaying signs of impairment and failing standardized field sobriety tests, Cambio was taken into custody. Cambio was charged with operating a motor vehicle under the influence of alcohol and/or drugs and illegal possession of explosives. Cambio was released on a $5,000 cash surety bond and is scheduled to appear at Danielson Superior Court on August 14th at 9 a.m. Governor Ned Lamont is encouraging Connecticut residents to shop local as the state celebrates Connecticut Farmers Market Week from now through August 8th. Highlighting importance of supporting the state's more than 120 certified farmers markets, Governor Lamont has issued a proclamation recognizing the week and urged residents to visit local markets to purchase products bearing the Connecticut-grown logo. He said buying locally grown food not only provides healthy, fresh options for families, but also supports Connecticut farms and the workers they employ. Connecticut is home to nearly 5,000 farms spanning more than 370 acres, producing fruits, vegetables, meat, dairy, shellfish, maple syrup, honey, plants, and other agricultural products. Agriculture contributes an estimated $4 billion annually to the state's economy. Residents can find a complete list of certified farmers markets, an interactive map of locations, and information on accepted food assistance programs through the Connecticut Grown website. Officials said purchasing Connecticut Grown products helps ensure local farms remain viable while keeping fresh, locally produced food available across the state. WINY News Time, 735.
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1: Let's take a look at the weather report by meteorologist Bill Jackman. Today, showers and thunderstorms, rainfall heavy at times, humid, high near 80. Tonight, showers and thunderstorms ending, clearing, low near 60. Tomorrow, mostly sunny, highs of 80 to 85. Your Cargill Falls, it's currently 74 degrees. That's a 7:30 report brought to you by Vashon GMC. I'm Isaac Bean with WINY News. Now back to Brendan Parmentier.
3: Welcome back, listeners. Welcome back, Isaac. Hope you guys are having a good Monday morning so far. It looks like the rain has kind of ceased a little bit, but it's probably going to pick back up within the next couple minutes or so. I'm not sure, but, you know, I'll take what I can get. I definitely don't mind, you know, being in an office space and it looks a little darker outside. You know, I definitely don't mind it, especially it just looks a little different. It's not often that you see it, so, you know, why not? But I don't know if you heard, but it's August, so with August comes the return of preseason sports. I won't touch up too much on it, but football's almost back.
1: Yeah, I know. I'm so excited. Thank God.
3: August 6th, I believe, is the Hall of Fame game.
1: Yeah, it's what, the Panthers and Cardinals?
3: I think so. It's probably going to be one of the, I wouldn't say worst games. I don't want to throw in the towel too early, but considering those two teams and their backups and third strings, I don't know what's going to happen. We're going to find out.
1: Yeah, for
3: but
1: sure.
3: Either way,
1: about a month away from the regular season.
3: Absolutely. So either way, it's here. I'm excited. We're excited. And then, you know, at the very least, even though, you know, football isn't here, baseball has been slightly entertaining as of late. The trade deadline's today, actually.
1: Yeah, I know. I'm disappointed with what the Tigers got for Skubal.
3: Yeah, I don't know what happened with that, especially with, you know, I don't mind.
1: No, I didn't mind him getting traded. It's just like I feel like they couldn't even get a top three prospect from the Dodgers farm system. They got the fifth best prospect. Are you kidding me? I don't understand how they don't get a top three prospect. They got a bunch of two really mediocre right-handed relievers and an outfielder when, honestly, the Tigers don't really need an outfielder.
3: They either got robbed or they didn't care.
1: I think they were just trying to get something for him, and it's just they're two games out of the playoffs. Just if you're not going to get anything for him, just ride it out and see if they can make the postseason. I mean, the American League's wide open right now.
3: Oh, absolutely. That's how the Red Sox got in the first place, too.
1: Yeah, I know. Like, that's what I'm saying.
3: I mean, they've had an insane winning streak, so, I mean, it's that, obviously. But even then, it's like, it's so funny. The Red Sox beat the Dodgers, took the series Saturday night, and then all of a sudden, they're trading for Skubal. I'm like, are you kidding me? Like, what?
1: Yeah, no, it's just a slap in the face. Of course, the Dodgers get them. Like,
3: if they win another World Series,
1: there's going to be a lockdown no matter what. But like, this is like getting stupid. It's just getting dumb.
3: Because it's like they have all the players at their disposal too, and it's just like,
1: well, and the issue is that they charge so much more for tickets than everyone else does, and every game's a sellout because they're in a big market, and Los Angeles is only really known for the Lakers and the Dodgers, so everyone goes, and it's a huge city, so people go to the Dodgers stadiums. They got all this money, they don't care. It's worse than the Yankees was back then. Mm-hmm. I mean, the Yankees at least, like, they drafted a lot of great players.
3: They paid
1: for the big players, but they drafted a guy. I'd name one player the Dodgers have had that is homegrown right now on their roster that's any good.
3: That's a good question. The only one I could probably think of was maybe Kike Hernandez, because he's been around there for a long time.
1: Yeah, but
3: other than
1: that, more of a Red Sox.
3: He played for a couple years, but he was around since the 2017 World Series, I believe.
1: I guess, but like Padres is pretty good. But
3: right.
1: Did he even play for anyone else? I'm pretty sure he was probably...
3: Maybe.
1: I think he was like one of their homegrown players, Padres, but...
3: Maybe like Clayton Kershaw, but he retired.
1: Yeah, but like you're talking way back then. I'm talking about like right now. Cody Bellinger's technically a guy that they homegrown. So was Corey Seager, mm-hmm. but I don't know, man. I don't know.
3: Right now, it just looks like the team of trades.
1: Yeah, they're like Ohtani, Freeman, Mookie Betts. Look at their pitching rotation. They got like Glasnow could win a Cy Young. Yep. Blake Snell's won the Cy Young twice. Mm-hmm. Yamamoto could win the Cy Young. Ohtani's been pitching great this year. Now they got Skubal. It's just stupid.
3: It is ridiculous. But the power of friendship, Red Sox here swept them. So you kind of look at it, it's like, do you really need money? They're playing kind of like Moneyball here, but not, if that makes sense. Where it's like, you don't really need a Monstars team to win. You just need decent players, I guess. I don't know how to explain it, but
1: they gotta figure.
3: I don't think they need a salary cap. They just need to figure something out, like to limit something. I don't know how, but that'd be an interesting question.
1: I don't know. That's
3: either way
1: question.
3: I would like to see how the trade deadline goes. I'm as soon as I get out of here, I'm gonna be just like, I'm gonna have like a computer screen.
1: Yeah, I think
3: of just
1: the Tigers are gonna dump Mize, but
3: you think so?
1: Yeah,
3: I mean, they said, I think they're going to ship a lot of players.
1: Well, they were supposed to ship Mize, Torres, Skubal, and there was one other one I can't think of right now, but mm-hmm. it was like, those were the three main guys were Torres, Torres, Mize, and Skubal.
3: Yeah. Yeah, because they were in the playoffs, I think, last year and kind of just fell off a little hard.
1: The Tigers?
3: Yeah.
1: Yeah, you know, they could be the best team in the American League if they didn't blow all these games. They have like 18 games that they've blown in the seventh inning or later. It's if they win half those games and they're in first place in their division and really probably the front runners to win the American League, because they're not dumping Skubal. You know, Skubal's been injured most of the year.
3: Right.
1: And like they got really good pitching. I mean, Montero's been awesome. Troy Melton is probably one of the most underrated pitchers in baseball right now. Flaherty's meh. Valdez is horrible. I hate Framber Valdez. He's terrible. But he's so bad.
3: I don't like him because he's not a good team guy.
1: Like when he was like chucking the ball at his catcher last year on the Astros, and of course the Tigers signed him to like this huge deal. He's like one of the highest paid pitchers in baseball. He was the highest paid left-handed pitcher in the history of baseball. How is that possible? How do the Tigers make him the highest paid left-handed pitcher in baseball, and then they have Skubal when it's like you just pay another $15 million a year for Skubal? But I think it's the years. I think they were giving a lot of money to Skubal. I think he wanted 10 years, like $500 million, which is kind of ridiculous for a 30-year-old pitcher. I mean, especially with the pitchers have injuries, you know? Like, if, let's say in 3 years he has a Tommy John surgery. He blows his elbow, and then you're paying him another 7 years at $50 million. It's just, the risk is a lot. I think they offered him 5 years, $250 million, and he declined that.
3: How much is the Dodgers going to give him is the question.
1: Probably
3: if they
1: 10
3: do.
1: Years, $500 million, and backload the contract at 2066.
3: Keep in mind that they are owing at least all of these players in the lineup right now $1.1 billion.
1: Yeah, but it's not being paid right now. It's backloaded.
3: It's going to kill them at some point, but I don't know when, if it will at all.
1: No, they got one of the richest owners. They'll figure it out.
3: It's going to be interesting because that trade just doesn't make sense for the Tigers. I don't understand why.
1: Yeah, no, the fifth-ranked prospect is what really irritates me. I don't mind them trading him. If you don't think you're going to, it's okay. You're out of it right now. You're only two games behind. Like, you can make the playoffs, though.
3: They're five and a half games out of the first place spot, so it's not like you can't get it.
1: They're two games out of the wild card.
3: Yeah, the wild card sucks right now.
1: It's wide open, and let's be honest. Like, I mean, the Tigers have a better roster than most of the American League.
3: Right.
1: They definitely have the best roster in the Central. They should be winning that division.
3: Mm-hmm.
1: If they, like I said, if they win half the games where they blow in the seventh inning or later, I mean, 18 games, that's just unheard of.
3: That's a lot.
1: That's a lot of games. I mean, your bullpen is just bad. It's like, just bad bullpen.
3: It's like the Ravens of baseball, you know. They can't hold a fourth quarter lead.
1: Right, yeah, and they're up 7-0. Oh, Skubal's last start, they're up 7-0 in the sixth inning.
3: Were they playing the Royals that game? Because the Royals did the same thing, because it's like they're up 7 or
1: something.
3: They were
1: up 7-0. I don't think it was the Royals. I think who was it? Was it? I'll have it right now. I was like, what are we doing? It was the Orioles. We were up 7-0.
3: Oh, yeah.
1: And I'm like, all right, let's go. Skubal's on the mound. They let him in for a seventh inning. He has first and third, gives up a run. They pull him. Of course, those two runners come. They score. So Skubal has three earned runs, but he pitched a lot better than that.
3: Mm-hmm.
1: And his last start is a 7-0 lead blown in the seventh inning or later.
3: Wow.
1: Like, how do you lose that game? I don't understand how you... The Orioles have not won a game down that run. I think it was like in like 30 years. It was like... This team just can't finish games, man. They just have no bullpen.
3: And
1: I'm going on Tigers rants.
3: That's okay. You're good.
1: I don't even know.
3: Even though it's like they're not dead, but it feels like that they should be, you know, with how bad the American League is.
1: They should be better than what they were. They were the favorites to represent the American League this year. I mean, I don't know. Who knows? Who knows how it's
3: going
1: to be?
3: It's that third spot, because if the Red Sox and the Yankees still keep their streaks going, it's going to be that final wild card spot. And it's probably going to be between the American League Central, because the West right now, their teams besides the Astros are below 500.
1: Yeah, I know.
3: It's bad.
1: Yeah, right.
3: So we'll see what goes on. It's going to be a lot of fun to kind of look and see what the trade deadline is today. I think it ends, I don't remember what it is, 2 o'clock? Or is it later?
1: Something around there.
3: I'll have to look, but it's going to get crazy right around noontime, because for some reason they like to send in all those trades last minute. So who knows? But we shall see what the Rays, Red Sox, and the other teams in the American League and National League do. Will there be a lockout next year? Who knows? Until then, you're listening to WYNY 1350.
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6: The forecast for northeastern Connecticut: showers, thunderstorms today. The rain heavy at times, humid near 80. Showers, thunderstorms ending tonight, clearing 60. Mostly sunny tomorrow, 80 to 85. Wednesday, partly sunny, 80, and partly sunny, 85. Thursday, Friday, mostly sunny, an afternoon shower, 85. Saturday, more sun, afternoon shower, 85, and mostly sunny, 85 on Sunday. This is WINY meteorologist Bill Jackman.
3: It is currently 75 degrees here, broadcast house. 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
12: Wilyer Abreu had two hits, including a home run. Jaron Duran also had a long ball shot into the seats. And the Boston Red Sox defeated the LA Dodgers last night 8-4, sweeping the three-game series. Also yesterday, the Tigers shut out the Athletics 11-0. The Mariners beat the Twins 7-6. It was the Angels over the Brewers 3-0. The Rockies beat the Royals 8-1, and it was the Padres over the Giants 5-4. Two-time Cy Young Award winner Tarek Skubal is on the move to the Los Angeles Dodgers, giving the two-time defending champions even more talent on a loaded roster. Right-hander Freddy Peralta is switching teams too, as the Tampa Bay Rays beef up their rotation. Major League Baseball's trade deadline is today at 6 p.m. Eastern Time, and two of the biggest prizes are already off the board. Michael Thorbjørnsen made a 26-foot putt for birdie on his last hole to shoot 7-under 63 to reach 18-under to win his first PGA title by two strokes on Sunday at the Rocket Classic. The 24-year-old Thorbjørnsen sealed his spot in the FedEx Cup playoff after rolling into Motor City number 69 in the standings. The top 70 advance into the postseason after next week's Wyndham Championship. And Jessica Shepherd scored 15 points, and the Dallas Wings used a big run in the third quarter to cruise to an 83-63 victory over the Connecticut Sun. After a slow start to the third quarter, the Wings followed a timeout with a 20-2 run to close the quarter for a 72-45 lead. The Sun went 3 of 15 from the field and scored just 8 points. AZ Fudd added 12 for the Wings. Paige Becker scored just 6 points, the fewest in her 2-year career. Diamond Miller led for the Sun with a season-high 22 points. I'm Kyle Rickey, WINY Sports.
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1: The forecast for northeastern Connecticut: showers, thunderstorms today. The rain heavy at times, humid near 80. Showers, thunderstorms ending tonight, clearing 60. Mostly sunny tomorrow, 80 to 85. Wednesday, partly sunny, 80, and partly sunny, 85. Thursday, Friday, mostly sunny, an afternoon shower, 85. Saturday, more sun, afternoon shower, 85, and mostly sunny, 85 on Sunday. This is WINY meteorologist Bill Jackman.
0: It is currently 75 degrees here, broadcast house.
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6: Wind down the war in Iran will start this afternoon. This came after Trump announced he was holding off on massive strikes at the urging of Gulf allies. Iranian state media, citing the country's foreign ministry, reported Tehran was not currently holding negotiations with the U.S. The talks are expected to focus on ending the conflict and reviving stalled cargo traffic through the Strait of Hormuz. Meanwhile, Israel struck the Gaza Strip over the weekend, days after the U.S. and Hamas said a deal was reached for the militant group to disarm. Hospitals in Gaza said at least 17 people, including children, were killed in the strikes. The Israeli military said the attacks targeted militant operatives. In Twin Falls, Idaho, police say the suspect in a fatal shooting at an In-N-Out restaurant died of a self-inflicted gunshot wound. Authorities credited an off-duty officer and a citizen with firing shots that diverted the suspect. Investigators are confident that the gunman, identified as 24-year-old Chad Williams, acted alone during the shooting on Saturday. The AP's Donna Ward reports the suspect killed three people and injured seven others.
7: Dominic Gonzalez tells KMVT he was in the restaurant with his two younger brothers when the shooting started.
8: And I was playing on my phone, then I heard a couple pops, and I look up and I see a gentleman walking from a white vehicle to another vehicle with a pistol in his hand, and he popped one shot at the vehicle, and that's when I ducked down, told my two little brothers to duck down.
7: Police found the body of the suspected gunman near the restaurant. I'm Donna Warder.
6: Wildfires in eastern Washington state have forced the evacuation of 60,000 people in the Spokane area. This is AP News.
9: I'm Isaac Bean with WINY News, brought to you by Bank Hometown, helping our customers and our community unlock their potential. A South Carolina man is deceased and a Norwich woman is seriously injured following a reported abduction and domestic violence-related shooting in Norwich on Friday, according to the Norwich Police Department. On Friday, July 31st, at approximately 11:55 a.m., Norwich Police Dispatch received several 911 calls regarding a disturbance in which witnesses described it as an abduction. A witness followed a vehicle described as a black minivan out of the area. While following the vehicle on to Manaker Avenue, witnesses stated they heard gunshots. When Norwich police officers arrived on Manaker Avenue, they observed a male walking away from a black minivan who was detained and later released. At the vehicle, officers discovered a male and a female, both with gunshot wound victims, inside of the minivan. The male died at the scene, and the female is in critical condition in the hospital. The deceased male inside of the vehicle was identified as 46-year-old Ronnie Noreen of Myrtle Beach, South Carolina. The injured female was identified as a 40-year-old woman from Norwich, who remains in critical condition at this time. Police are saying that this is an active investigation. No arrests have been made and no charges have been filed with the state's attorney's office at this time. If you have any information regarding the incident, please contact the Norwich Police Department's Detective Division. A Killingly man was arrested after Connecticut State Police say they found him with a firework launch system while investigating reports of fireworks being set off in the roadway late Thursday night. On Thursday, July 30th, at approximately 11:30 p.m., troopers from Troop D responded to Halls Hill Road after receiving reports of individuals lighting fireworks in the roadway. As troopers responded, they located a suspicious vehicle stopped on Westcott Road near Halls Hill Road and initiated a traffic stop. Police said they immediately detected a strong odor of recently fired fireworks around the vehicle. The operator was identified as 23-year-old Albert Cambio of Killingly. According to police, Cambio admitted to troopers that he had ignited a single firework in the area where he was stopped and had also set off a firework earlier in the evening on Margaret Henry Road. During the investigation, troopers discovered a mortar-style firework launch system inside the vehicle. State police said further investigation determined that Cambio was operating the vehicle while under the influence of alcohol or drugs. After displaying signs of impairment and failing standardized field sobriety tests, Cambio was taken into custody. Cambio was charged with operating a motor vehicle under the influence of alcohol and or drugs and illegal possession of explosives. Cambio was released on a $5,000 cash surety bond and is scheduled to appear at Danielson Superior Court on August 14th at 9 a.m. Governor Ned Lamont is encouraging Connecticut residents to shop local as the state celebrates Connecticut's Farmers Market Week from now through August 8th, highlighting the importance of supporting the state's more than 120 certified farmers markets. Governor Lamont has issued a proclamation recognizing the week and urged residents to visit local markets to purchase products bearing the Connecticut Grown logo. He said buying locally grown food not only provides healthy, fresh options for families, but also supports Connecticut farms and the workers they employ. Connecticut is home to nearly 5,000 farms spanning more than 370,000 acres, producing fruits, vegetables, meats, dairy, shellfish, maple syrup, honey, plants, and other agricultural products. Agriculture contributes an estimated $4 billion annually to the state's economy. Connecticut Agriculture Commissioner Brian Hurlbert said the state farmers market plays a vital role in making fresh, locally grown, accessible while strengthening food security in communities. He encouraged both first-time visitors and longtime shoppers to meet local farmers and discover new products during the week. Residents can find a complete list of certified farmers markets, an interactive map of locations, and information on accepted food assistance programs through the Connecticut Grown website. Officials said purchasing Connecticut Grown products helps ensure local farms remain viable while keeping fresh, locally produced food available across the state. WINY News Time, 8:06.
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9: Let's take a look at the weather report by meteorologist Bill Jackman. Today, showers and thunderstorms, rainfall heavy at times, humid, high near 80. Tonight, showers and thunderstorms ending, clearing, low near 60. Tomorrow, mostly sunny, highs of 80 to 85. Here at Cargill Falls, it's currently 74 degrees. 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I'm Isaac Bean with WINY News. 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
0: Welcome back, Isaac. Welcome back, listeners. Hope you guys are having a great Monday morning so far. I know I am. We're on a bit of our, I think I'd call it the wrap-up segment here, because after this can be the bulletin board, then of course the WINY talk show. So, I know it's a bit of a rainy day here today, so probably no golf after.
9: No,
0: but,
9: definitely no golf.
0: Besides that, what's your detour of a plan here today?
9: Oof, that's a good question. I'll probably just go home, chill out a little bit,
0: Yeah. Take
9: a nap, follow the trade deadline, and we'll figure it out.
0: Sounds like a pretty straightforward day. That's probably what I'm going to do.
9: Yeah.
0: You know, I mean, I have an hour between here and my second job, so I might just, you know, grab some donuts, you know, chill a little bit, see what's going on in baseball, and probably, you know, get to that cleaning day or whatever, because I definitely need to do so and finalize some things for Eastern, because I have to get my vaccination shot, because it's like you can't move in unless you have this, and I'm like, I have to do that, so I'll get that, get the papers, and do what I need to do. But everything is pretty set and straightforward, so that'll be fun. But yeah, it's been relatively, actually pretty quick morning, I would say. It's been good. Hopefully, you know, I mean, I don't mind the rain, so I wouldn't say, you know, the sun come out too quickly, but if the next, you know, 4 days are going to be mostly sunny for the time being, then I'll take the rain for the rest of the day. I'm kind of fine with that. But it's been a good one here, and hope you guys enjoyed listening. I think tomorrow will be back to normal. Until then, you are listening to WYNY 1350
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1: 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I love my work. I love working with people. 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
0: 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River Fire is coming to Putnam on Saturday night, August 8th at Rotary Park in Putnam. We'll light the fires at 8 p.m. right after the Vinyl Countdown concert. The fires will burn until 9:30 p.m. There are only two River Fires left this year, so make plans now to experience a Putnam classic. River Fire, this Saturday night from 8 to 9:30 p.m. at Rotary Park in Putnam. River Fire is produced by the Town of Putnam and WINY.
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4: The forecast for northeastern Connecticut: showers, thunderstorms today. The rain heavy at times, humid near 80. Showers, thunderstorms ending tonight, clearing 60. Mostly sunny tomorrow, 80 to 85. Wednesday, partly sunny, 80, and partly sunny, 85. Thursday, Friday, mostly sunny, and afternoon shower, 85. Saturday, more sun, afternoon shower, 85, and mostly sunny, 85 on Sunday. This is WINY meteorologist Bill Jackman.
3: It is currently 74 degrees here, Broadcast House.
0: The Make This the Summer event is going on now at Putnam Chrysler Dodge Jeep Ram at the corner of Routes 44 and 21 in Putnam. Here's Mark Dexter with the details.
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7: Willier Abreu had two hits, including a home run. Jaron Duran also had a long ball shot into the seats, and the Boston Red Sox defeated the LA Dodgers last night 8-4, sweeping the three-game series. Also yesterday, the Tigers shut out the Athletics 11-0. The Mariners beat the Twins 7-6. It was the Angels over the Brewers 3-0. The Rockies beat the Royals 8-1, and it was the Padres over the Giants 5-4. Two-time Cy Young Award winner Tarek Skubal is on the move to the Los Angeles Dodgers, giving the two-time defending champions even more talent on a loaded roster. Right-hander Freddy Peralta is switching teams, too, as the Tampa Bay Rays beef up their rotation. Major League Baseball's trade deadline is today at 6 p.m. Eastern Time, and two of the biggest prizes are already off the board. Michael Thorbjørnsen made a 26-foot putt for birdie on his last hole to shoot 7-under 63 to reach 18-under to win his first PGA title by two strokes on Sunday at the Rocket Classic. The 24-year-old Thorbjørnsen sealed his spot in the FedEx Cup playoff after rolling into Motor City number 69 in the standings. The top 70 advance into the postseason after next week's Wyndham Championship. And Jessica Shepherd scored 15 points, and the Dallas Wings used a big run in the third quarter to cruise to an 83-63 victory over the Connecticut Sun. After a slow start to the third quarter, the Wings followed a timeout with a 20-2 run to close the quarter for a 72-45 lead. The Sun went 3 of 15 from the field and scored just 8 points. AZ Fudd added 12 for the Wings. Paige Becker scored just 6 points, the fewest in her 2-year career. Diamond Miller led for the Sun with a season-high 22 points. I'm Kyle Rickey, WINY Sports.
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1: 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A South Carolina man is deceased and a Norwich woman is seriously injured following a reported abduction and domestic violence-related shooting in Norwich on Friday, according to the Norwich Police Department. On Friday, July 31st, at approximately 11:55 a.m., Norwich Police Dispatch received several 911 calls regarding a disturbance in which witnesses described it as an abduction. A witness followed a vehicle described as a black minivan out of the area. While following the vehicle onto Manaker Avenue, witnesses stated they heard gunshots. When Norwich police officers arrived on scene, they observed a male walking away from a black minivan who was detained and later released. At the vehicle, officers discovered a male and female both with gunshot wounds inside of the minivan. The male died at the scene and the female is in critical condition.

0: hospital. The deceased male inside of the vehicle was identified as 46-year-old Ronnie Noreen of Myrtle Beach, South Carolina. The injured female was identified as a 40-year-old woman from Norwich who remains in critical condition at this time. Police are saying that this is an active investigation. No arrests have been made and no charges have been filed with the state's attorney's office at this time. If you have any information regarding the incident, please contact the Norwich Police Department's Detective Division. A Killingly man was arrested after Connecticut State Police say they found him with a firework launch system while investigating reports of fireworks being set off in the roadway late Thursday night. On Thursday, July 30th, at approximately 11:30 p.m., troopers from Troop D responded to Halls Hill Road after receiving reports of individuals lighting fireworks in the roadway. As troopers responded, they located a suspicious vehicle stopped on Westcott Road near Halls Hill Road and initiated a traffic stop. Police said they immediately detected a strong odor of recently fired fireworks around the vehicle. The operator was identified as 23-year-old Albert Cambio of Killingly. According to police, Cambio admitted to troopers that he had ignited a single firework in the area where he was stopped and also set off a firework earlier in the evening on Margaret Henry Road. During the investigation, troopers discovered a mortar-style firework launch system inside the vehicle. State police said further investigation determined that Cambio was operating the vehicle while under the influence of alcohol or drugs. After displaying signs of impairment and failing standardized field sobriety tests, Cambio was taken into custody. Cambio was charged with operating a motor vehicle under the influence of alcohol and/or drugs and illegal possession of explosives. Cambio was released on a $5,000 cash surety bond and is scheduled to appear at Danielson Superior Court on August 14th at 9 a.m. Governor Ned Lamont is encouraging Connecticut residents to shop local as the state celebrates Connecticut's Farmers Market Week from now through August 8th, highlighting the importance of supporting the state's more than 120 certified farmers markets. Governor Lamont has issued a proclamation recognizing the week and urged residents to visit local markets to purchase products bearing the Connecticut Grown logo. He said buying locally grown food not only provides healthy, fresh options for families, but also supports Connecticut's farms and the workers they employ. Connecticut is home to nearly 5,000 farms spanning more than 370,000 acres, producing fruits, vegetables, meats, dairy, shellfish, maple syrup, honey, plants, and other agricultural products. Agriculture contributes an estimated $4 billion annually to the state's economy. Connecticut Agriculture Commissioner Brian Hurlburt said the state's farmers market plays a vital role in making fresh, locally grown food accessible while strengthening food security in communities. He encouraged both first-time visitors and longtime shoppers to meet local farmers and discover new products during the week. Residents can find a complete list of certified farmers markets and interactive map of locations and information on accepted food assistance programs through the Connecticut Grown website. Officials said purchasing Connecticut Grown products helps ensure local farms remain viable while keeping fresh, locally produced food available across the state. WYNY News Time, 8:35.
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0: Let's take a look at the weather report by meteorologist Bill Jackman. Today, showers and thunderstorms, rainfall heavy at times, humid, high near 80. Tonight, showers and thunderstorms ending, clearing, low near 60. Tomorrow, mostly sunny, highs of 80 to 85. Your Cargill Falls, it's currently 74 degrees. 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
2: 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Putnam Recreation Department and Commission on Aging presents chess cribbage games at 9 a.m., ping pong cornhole at 10 a.m., lunch beginning at 11:30 a.m. at the Putnam Municipal Complex, 200 School Street in Putnam. For more information or to reserve lunch, call 860-963-963. 6800, exit 350. The Classic Car Cruise will be canceled for today, the one being held at Riverside Park in North Grosvenordale. United Services presents Adulting 101 Life Skills for ages 18 through 30 will be held at United Services 1007 North Main Street in Dayville at 12 noon. 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And Canterbury Cares Food Pantry will be held at the First Congregational Church, 6 South Canterbury Road in Canterbury, from 4:30 p.m. to 6 p.m. Please bring your own shopping bags. And once again, the Classic Car Cruise that was supposed to be held at Riverside Park in North Grosvenordale has been canceled due to weather.
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0: 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So you want me to go down to 774 North Main Street, Danielson, or 600 Main Street, Willimantic, and get a new grill today?
1: Well, that, and don't forget to like us on Facebook and Instagram.
0: Ah, my head hurts.
1: Don't look now, Gary, but my sister seems to be checking you out.
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10: The forecast for northeastern Connecticut, showers, thunderstorms today. The rain heavy at times, humid near 80. Showers, thunderstorms ending tonight, clearing 60. Mostly sunny tomorrow, 80 to 85. Wednesday, partly sunny, 80 and partly sunny, 85. Thursday, Friday, mostly sunny and afternoon shower, 85. Saturday, more sun, afternoon shower, 85, and mostly sunny, 85 on Sunday. This is WINY meteorologist Bill Jackman.
9: It is currently 72 degrees here, broadcast house.
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11: Willier Abreu had two hits, including a home run. Jaron Duran also had a long ball shot into the seats, and the Boston Red Sox defeated the LA Dodgers last night 8-4, sweeping the three-game series. Also yesterday, the Tigers shut out the Athletics 11-0. The Mariners beat the Twins 7-6. It was the Angels over the Brewers 3-0. The Rockies beat the Royals 8-1. And it was the Padres over the Giants 5-4. Two-time Cy Young Award winner Tarek Skubal is on the move to the Los Angeles Dodgers, giving the two-time defending champions even more talent on a loaded roster. Right-hander Freddie Peralta is switching teams too, as the Tampa Bay Rays beef up their rotation. Major League Baseball's trade deadline is today at 6 p.m. Eastern Time, and two of the biggest prizes are already off the board. Michael Thorbjørnsen made a 26-foot putt for birdie on his last hole to shoot 7-under 63 to reach 18-under to win his first PGA title by two strokes on Sunday at the Rocket Classic. The 24-year-old Thorbjørnsen sealed his spot in the FedEx Cup playoff after rolling into Motor City number 69 in the standings. The top 70 advance into the postseason after next week's Wyndham Championship. And Jessica Shepherd scored 15 points, and the Dallas Wings used a big run in the third quarter to cruise to an 83-63 victory over the Connecticut Sun. After a slow start to the third quarter, the Wings followed a timeout with a 20-2 run to close the quarter for a 72-45 lead. The Sun went 3 of 15 from the field and scored just 8 points. AZ Fudd added 12 for the Wings. Paige Becker scored just 6 points, the fewest in her 2-year career. Diamond Miller led for the Sun with a season-high 22 points. I'm Kyle Rickey, WINY Sports.

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Before we head off, I'd like to give a huge birthday to Tina Elliott from Brian Charlack. Happy birthday, Tina. Hope you have a good birthday besides all of the rain here on WYNY, 1350 AM and 97.1 FM.

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1: AP News, I'm Marcela Sanchez. Acting Attorney General Todd Blanche issued a formal order late yesterday that ended President Trump's $1.8 billion anti-weaponization fund that would have compensated his political allies. A spokeswoman for Texas Senator John Cornyn, one of two senators holding up Blanche's nomination, confirmed the deal, which comes ahead of tomorrow's confirmation vote for Blanche's nomination in the Senate Judiciary Committee. Trump says new talks on the war in Iran will start this afternoon. The president had earlier announced he was holding off on new massive strikes against Iran after discussions with Gulf allies, Saudi Arabia, Qatar, and the United Arab Emirates. Iranian state media quoted the country's foreign ministry as saying Tehran was not currently holding negotiations with the U.S. Voters in Kansas will be deciding tomorrow on who will be selecting the state's Supreme Court justices, the AP's Donna Warder reports.
2: Kansas voters will be deciding Tuesday on a constitutional amendment to either let voters pick the state Supreme Court justices or have the governor appoint them. Governor Laura Kelly is a term-limited Democrat, and she opposes the measure, saying gerrymandering and dark money have put the legislature out of step with the state. If the amendment passes, supporters are hoping to elect at least four conservative anti-abortion justices to the seven-member court by 2033. Republicans actually have a long list of Kansas court rulings they question. I'm Donna Warder.
1: European soccer body UEFA is threatening FIFA with legal action over Gianni Infantino's failed plan to sell a stake in future World Cup profits to private investors. U.S. markets are set to open with gains, and oil prices fell sharply after Trump said he would order U.S. forces to refrain from attacks against Iran. More stories at APNews.com. 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
3: I'm Isaac Bean with WINY News, brought to you by Putnam Kia at the corner of Routes 44 and 21 in Putnam. A South Carolina man is deceased and a Norwich woman is seriously injured following a reported abduction and domestic violence-related shooting in Norwich on Friday. According to the Norwich Police Department, on Friday, July 31st, at approximately 11:55 a.m., Norwich Police Dispatch received several 911 calls regarding a disturbance in which witnesses described it as an abduction. A witness followed a vehicle described as a black minivan out of the area. While following the vehicle onto Manaker Avenue, witnesses stated they heard gunshots. When Norwich police officers arrived on scene, they observed a male walking away from a black minivan who was quickly detained and later released. At the vehicle, officers discovered a male and a female, both with gunshot wounds inside of the minivan. The male died at the scene, and the female is in critical condition in the hospital. The deceased male inside of the vehicle was identified as 46-year-old Ronnie Nareen of Myrtle Beach, South Carolina. The injured female was identified as a 40-year-old woman from Norwich who remains in critical condition at this time. Police are saying that this is an active investigation. No arrests have been made and no charges have been filed with the state's attorney's office at this time. If you have any information regarding the incident, please contact the Norwich Police Department's Detective Division. A Kill Me man was arrested after Connecticut State Police say they found him with a firework launch system while investigating reports of fireworks being set off in the roadway late Thursday night. On Thursday, July 30th, at approximately 11:30 p.m., troopers from Troop D responded to Halls Hill Road after receiving reports of individuals lighting fireworks in the roadway. As troopers responded, they located a suspicious vehicle stopped on Westcott Road near Halls Hill Road and initiated a traffic stop. Police said they immediately detected a strong odor of recently fired fireworks around the vehicle. The operator was identified as 23-year-old Albert Cambio of Killingly. According to police, Cambio admitted to troopers that he had ignited a single firework in the area where he was stopped and had also set off a firework earlier in the evening on Margaret Henry Road. During the investigation, troopers discovered a mortar-style firework launch system inside the vehicle. State police said further investigation determined that Cambio was operating the vehicle while under the influence of alcohol or drugs. After displaying signs of impairment and failing standardized field sobriety tests, Cambio was taken into custody. Cambio was charged with operating a motor vehicle under the influence of alcohol and/or drugs and illegal possession of explosives. Cambio was released on a $5,000 cash surety bond and is scheduled to appear at Danielson Superior Court on August 14th at 9 a.m. Governor Ned Lamont is encouraging Connecticut residents to shop local as the state celebrates Connecticut Farmers Market Week from now through August 8th, highlighting the importance of supporting the state's more than 120 certified farmers markets. Governor Lamont has issued a proclamation recognizing the week and urged residents to visit local markets to purchase products bearing the Connecticut Grown logo. He said buying locally grown food not only provides healthy, fresh options for families, but also supports Connecticut farms and the workers they employ. Connecticut is home to nearly 5,000 farms spanning more than 370,000 acres, producing fruits, vegetables, meats, dairy, shellfish, maple syrup, honey, plants, and other agricultural products. Agriculture contributes an estimated $4 billion annually to the state's economy. Connecticut Agriculture Commissioner Brian Hurlburt said the state's farmers markets play a vital role in making fresh, locally grown food accessible while strengthening food security in communities. He encouraged both first-time visitors and longtime shoppers to meet local farmers and discover new products during the week. Residents can find a complete list of certified farmers markets, an interactive map of locations, and information on accepted food assistance programs through the Connecticut Grown website. Officials said purchasing Connecticut Grown products helps ensure local farms remain viable when keeping fresh, locally produced food available across the state. WNY News Time 906.
0: Gates gets it. Discover movement that inspires at Putnam Kia at the corner of Routes 44 and 21 in Putnam. Here's Mark Dexter with the details.
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3: Let's take a look at the weather report by meteorologist Bill Jackman. Today, showers and thunderstorms, rainfall heavy at times, humid, high near 80. Tonight, showers and thunderstorms ending, clearing, low near 60. Tomorrow, mostly sunny, highs of 80 to 85. Your Cargill Falls, it's currently 74 degrees. That's the 9 o'clock report brought to you by Putnam Kia at the corner of Routes 44 and 21 in Putnam. 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

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It's time for you to be heard. 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

0: 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Welcome to the WINY 1350 AM 97.1 FM talk show. This is community radio where you are the star. You get to call up and voice concerns on any subject you want. I throw a few subjects out there as well, and you get to have a little bit of fun on the air. And it's all good, and believe it or not, I think it does help with venting and people listening in and getting both sides of the story. So today I listened to Sheriff on the Guthrie case, and it's been 6 months, and he was going over some of the things they're still doing. Not as many clues coming in, but he wanted to reassure the Guthrie family that that he's still working on it. They're still working on it. They haven't forgotten. That sheriff was blamed a little bit for not handling all of the crime scene the correct way right away. And I think maybe that was a big mistake based upon, you know, you have the FBI, if they could be on scene and they were there shortly, if not preserve the scene. And, the FBI does more of this around the country. You know, maybe relying a little bit more on their experience would have helped. I'm not saying that would bring back or they would have more information. I'm just saying sometimes you got to play the variables, if you will. So that's out there. What do you think? Do you think that this woman has a chance of still being alive? Do you think this woman has a chance at ever being found, or the perpetrators ever being found? You can give us a call and sound off on that. Let's see what else we got. We got wildfires way out in Spokane, and it's causing a lot of problems out there. Miscellaneous fires going on, big fires. Seems like there's fires all over the globe. Europe's got them, Canada had them, we've got them. It seems like the world is burning. Reminds me of that old Billy Joel song, "We Didn't Start the Fire." All right. You can comment on any of that if you like. All right, here's one that kind of touches upon me a little bit. Mamdani with his new property tax on second properties. He published the data based on property records. So if you're paying taxes in New York and you have a second home, and I don't understand where this second home comes in. Is it a second home in New York? I didn't get to read the whole thing. So if somebody has some information on that, that would be great. But if you have a home in New York and then you have a second home in New York or New York City, don't you pay taxes on both of them anyway? I'm not following the take here. Is this an out-of-state thing? Can he tax property out-of-state if you live in New York? I don't believe so. But anybody want to clear some of that up, that would be great. I think that would kind of start the day rolling. Sometimes I have to look at all of these news event cycles with a grain of salt. I kind of say, geez, is the media blowing out of this proportion? Is this for real? Sometimes I scratch my head. But if that is for real, you can already see communism kind of infiltrating the rich, the wealthy, and so on and so on. A lot of people feel no offense at saying the rich people should be taxed more. And then we had the news story, and I'm saying a story, on 60 or 50,000 immigrants from Morocco invading Spain. Looked like there was pandemonium there. I'm not sure too much on that. I saw excerpts, and I saw, you know, guys rushing the gate and running through. They were saying that they were robbing people, businesses, homes. I think the Spanish army came out finally, and they restored some order. A lot of them were sent back. But here's my question: how did they get over here? I looked at some of the news stories, and they were saying that it's the tip of the African continent there, with the tip of the European. And it's a straightaway there, and I've never heard of the straightaway. Don't know much about it, so we could seek some information on that too. If there's anybody out there who has some wherewithal or a little bit more time than I have, so to speak, but give us a call on any of those stories, or in fact anything anything at all that you would like to talk about this morning. No callers yet, so be the first to call. 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
0: And welcome. We're going to go right to the phone lines. Good morning. You are in the air.
7: Good morning to you, sir. You made it back.
0: I almost made it back. I think part of my head and my brain is still missing today.
7: Yeah, I joined the club. actually, there's only so much time and so many stories to cover, right? That Ceuta, C-E-U-T-A something Spain, okay? Couldn't bring it up on Friday, right? Even though the incident started taking place on Thursday. This is what I learned about, okay?
0: All right.
7: Spain actually, after, you know, colonial years had, you know, possessions, territories around the world, all right? And, you know. Over time, Spain lost its colonial influence. But there are two little city enclaves that remain on the northern tip of Africa, directly on the Mediterranean Sea. And this city possession, if you want to call it that, okay, is still sovereign Spanish territory. So, and here's the bit. They have a very, very liberal socialistic government now in Madrid. And the Spanish Supreme Court said somehow that if a Moroccan citizen was able to get to Spain via water, they would be allowed entry into the city and then be, you know, given, you know, full recognition, so to speak. So, what was happening was these people weren't crossing per se at the overland check stations. That's why you see them. They were in the water because if they swam up to the border and got ashore, they were granted, you know, entry into Spain. But here's where the problem gets screwy. That is Spanish possession. Spain, on the continent, is part of the EU. The EU has the open border policy, and there are certain countries that have had it with the open border policy, and that is particularly Poland, my country of native heritage, okay? They have a strict immigration policy. Even though they're part of the EU, they don't recognize the open border bit. And Italy, the woman, okay, over the weekend, she said no, and she's putting up barriers to it. Ireland has a severe problem with it. Ireland is putting up barriers to it. So, I mean, could this crazy open border policy, if one country in the EU opens themselves, their border wide open, technically you could get an influx and a flood into the rest of the EU. And could this
0: right.
7: be one of these downfalls that brings down the EU?
0: Well, I think overall the EU is doing marginal. I don't think they're having an outstanding time. I don't think it's in complete disaster, but it seems like a lot of the policy with the open borders in the EU, like you said, if they get into one country, they can go to everywhere. And I don't know about the numbers, 50,000, 60,000, that seems astronomical to me.
7: I don't know. Did you actually take a good look at what we could see coming?
0: Yeah, I saw a ton of people coming in. I'm just having a hard time believing that 50,000 or 60,000 people would just come across like that. And the other thing too is when in numbers like that, there's nobody. A city as big as New York struggled with migrants coming in. There's no city that size over there. Of course they would be struggling with those kinds of numbers, and of course there wouldn't be services and food and all the other things that people need. So I'm really, really struggling to buy this whole thing. I'm just like, what am I watching from a different planet here or something? I'm just like, wow. This is amazing.
7: Open borders. And did you notice something, okay, that I didn't see everybody I saw, okay, were all young, military-aged men.
0: Yes.
7: Okay? I didn't see any women. I didn't see any children, okay, completely unvetted. How many Islamists? Sneaking in through Morocco, and Morocco is a very Islamic country.
0: Yes, it is, and that's you know, and those are my questions. Is, you know, somebody had said to me, do you think the Islamists are having a plan to take over cities, to take over states, to take over whatever they can, and does that seem possible that it's an organized effort from people and leaders at the top there? And I thought to myself, you know, I didn't think so, but when you start to look at the world landscape, maybe it is.
7: I've heard of crazier.
0: Yeah, I'm astonished. I'm astonished at a lot of things. I was astonished that this guy Fauci kept a diary and wrote down all those nonsensical things. I'm astonished at that, for God's sakes.
7: And you know what, before, you know, I'm running out of time, but before you let me go, I want to bring up something that I haven't heard on anybody on WINY talk about, and Gary is on vacation this week. I'm sure if Gary were around, we would have heard about it, but I saw a post, actually came from WINY over the weekend.
0: Okay.
7: That last week, at the age of 88, Mike Girardi passed away.
0: Oh, one of the people here at from Winnie.
7: Mike Girardi, Mike and Kathy Girardi,
0: right,
7: were the owners of WINY,
0: right, right,
7: prior to the Osbreys. And you know that voice that comes on when you play the intro to the talk show.
0: Yeah,
7: that's Mike.
0: He had a very distinct voice.
7: Mickey G, the bumblebee. And the reason I can talk with a little bit of validity, okay, you know, about Mike is pretty simple. I was married to Mike's baby sister for 29 years.
0: Okay. All right.
7: Mm-hmm. Yeah. So at the age of 88, now Kathy, his wife, boy, I had to look it up. Kathy died actually 16 years ago. Not 16
0: years. I am up against a break, but thank you for bringing that up. And I'll have to do a little research, and maybe we'll do a little snippet or something on that. Gary's back tomorrow, I believe, but we'll see what happens. Thank you very much for the call.
7: See you. Bye-bye.
0: All right, we're up against the station break. Callers, hang in there. 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
0: Hey, good morning. We're going right back to the phones. Good morning. You're on the air.
11: Hey, I'm so glad that you brought up this issue. How are you, Gary?
0: Good. How you doing?
11: Good.
0: We do have a lot of callers, Paul, so I do have to limit you.
11: Yeah, I know. The 10 minutes, my 3 minutes will be equal to TP's 10 minutes. He forgot.
0: He was the first cue in the caller, and nobody else had called, Paul. That might not have occurred to you, but geez.
11: You know something? The missing facts in evidence are what's important. Those areas, those outposts, they're colonial outposts of Spain.
0: Uh-huh.
11: They're not attached to the mainland. It's sort of like, the reporting of the U.S. Virgin Islands being taken over by tens of thousands of people. The local Spanish authorities had an agreement with the Moroccans to share in the immigration reform and curtailing. Okay, that's one.

0: And yeah, maybe they provided them buses and everything, but the local people, I heard an interview with a nurse who was on the scene. Now, the reports are anywhere from 12 to 70 deaths. But the nurse was interviewed. They provided, her and others, provided medical care, rushed to the hospital a pregnant woman that had twins. This is the kind of mitigation activity that we want. We don't want officers drawing weapons and shooting people. That's unacceptable in a democratic regime, especially when Spain now it's having this inner rival fight with the center-right party throwing arrows. Deservedly so, the left government, they sent a defense minister there. They're totally safe to travel. Matter of fact, a lot of tourists go there. He went there. And he didn't take the bait of the blame game, whose fault it was. He was there to enlist the further cooperation that the Spanish government has with Moroccan authorities.
1: I know there was an agreement. I agree with you on that. I saw a little bit of it.
0: It's a fact that you need to make an educated decision and not pick up this mantra, right-wing mantra, that is all about demonizing and saying, look, the takeover of the immigrants. Why? Because we have our own immigrant problem here. And it's not as bad as the officials are telling us. Why?
1: Here or because over there are you referring to?
0: Well, the Biden administration took tremendous efforts at returning people to their countries. They made efforts in, as remember the Vice President Harris, going down to South America, let's keep the immigrants, let's try to be cooperative and do everything we can to keep the immigrants in their native countries. And to go after the traffickers. And this is what the left-wing government is proposing, that they continue to follow this thing about mafiosa being involved in the immigration trade.
1: Okay, you've given us, thank you, Paul. You've given us a lot of fuel here. Okay. I'm sure you're going to get some calls and whatnot. No, and that's what I love about your calls.
0: It's the station. It's you. You're doing everything there. You're providing the form.
1: Oh, well, thank you. Thank you very much for the call. Much appreciated.
0: Yeah.
1: All right, we have to take a break. We got a lot of callers, and we will be right back, and we'll get to all the callers. 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
2: All right, we're going right back to the phone lines. Good morning, you're on the air.
3: Morning.
2: Good morning.
3: Yeah. I look at our situation as the same way that the Indians that lived in this country before us, when we got here, we started attacking them, pushing them away, and all they had were bows and arrows. Their families had to have a conveyor belt, a line that built these arrows. When the men were away looking for food and fighting, the women and the children and everybody were rounding up trees, turning those trees into size arrows, turning those size. You know, there was a regular a line that had to produce those arrows, or they couldn't fight at all. We are now in that situation. We are surrounded by Islamists, and when the fighting starts, how are we going to manufacture our bullets, our bombs, our rockets, our tanks, our planes? We can't. We are going to run out, and we're going to be doomed, because that's the only reason why we won the war in World War II, because of our manufacturing might.
2: That I will agree with you on. Yep. So you think that there is a big conspiracy from the top of Islamists that they're going to slowly invade cities and take over and move forward with everything, and then their plan would be to shut down manufacturing so nobody can fight and so on and so on. You see this thing as a conspiracy movement? Is my thought?
3: It's not a conspiracy. Well, I guess you could call it a conspiracy. It's fact. These people are very patient. They've been thinking about this for 1,000 years, you know, and they want to kill Christians. They want to kill the great Satan. They want to kill everyone. And they're already in position to do so. When they attack, they're going to push us inside to the interior, and where we are going to be on reservations, just like we did with our Native Americans. And we're not going to have the ability to make bullets, bombs, and tanks and all that stuff to defend ourselves, because they're in the wrong hands.
2: Well, you bring up
3: going to be doing.
2: You bring up a lot of fuel for thought. Thank you very much for the call.
3: That's it.
2: There's.
3: Yeah, let me go. Toby's right, man. You got favorites. You got a win.
2: I don't have favorites. We have a lot of callers in the queue, but you're okay. Welcome to call back next hour. Bye bye.
3: Yep.
2: Good morning. You're on the air.
4: Hey, Gary, Scott Pentek.
2: Hey, Scott. One of my favorites.
4: Good. Well, thank you, sir. Thank you. And I'm not going to spend the next 3 minutes arguing of how long I'm going to talk. I'll make it short and sweet for you.
2: Thank you.
4: No problem. Hey, I just want to remind people that primaries, early voting for primaries starts today. So I know there's obviously on the Democratic side a primary between Ned Lamont and Josh Elliott. On the Republican side, certain towns have primaries. I know Pomfret has a primary to challenge Pat Boyd. In Putnam, in the 51st district, I thought there was going to be a Republican primary, but I looked on the state's website and there's not. But anyway, I want to make everyone aware of primary hours, early voting primary hours. They start today. They're from 10 to 6 every day now through Sunday. And then on Tuesday and Thursday, those are 2 days where they have extended hours, 8 a.m. to 8 p.m. There'll be no voting next Monday, and then the primary is on Tuesday. But I don't expect a huge turnout, so I don't think there'll be lines. But if you want to vote, now is the time. You can start today, 10 a.m. to 6 p.m. All the way through Sunday. So just want to make people aware of that.
2: No, and that's great because I used it last year voting, and it was a convenience for me because I work varied hours and things like that. And it was real nice. I had a moment. I said, I'm going to go over there. I got to do something at the town hall. And at the same time, I'm going to go cast my votes. Worked out very well, Scott.
4: Yeah. Quick in and easy out. So, anyway, have a great day.
2: Thank you.
4: We'll talk to you later.
2: Thank you very much for the call. Much appreciated. All right, we're going to go right to the next caller. Good morning, you're on the air.
5: Good morning, Gary. It's Renee from Thompson. How are you?
2: Good morning, Renee from Thompson.
0: I just want to make a comment about Nancy Guthrie. She could be alive somewhere. If she is, I think she's in Mexico somewhere. But all that being said, it's just a comment because it's been over 6 months, and she was actually kidnapped February 1st. It was a Sunday. It was my birthday. So that really bothers me, and I feel so bad for Savannah and the family. And it's just, you know, I just pray to God that they do find her alive. And, you know.
2: Yeah, I think we all hold that hope, Renee. Unfortunately, I think after this much time has passed and there's no demands being made of her and whatnot, it doesn't look good, unfortunately.
0: The only thing I can think of back was in 74, 75, it was Patty Hearst that got kidnapped.
2: That's right, yeah.
0: And she was gone for a long time. But there were some ransom notes. They wanted some money, whatever, because her father was a bigwig with the newspaper.
2: Then she turned up robbing a bank.
0: Right, exactly. And so, I mean, the only thing I could think of is, like, she was gone for a while, and they, like you said, there were pictures of her robbing a bank. So, I mean, she eventually got returned, but, you know, I don't know. I just feel so bad for Savannah and the whole family, and, you know, God bless them.
2: Yeah, my thoughts and prayers are with them, for sure.
0: Yeah.
2: For sure. Renee, thank you, as always, for the call. Give us a call next hour on any subject you want. Maybe something with Fauci and the mask. How about that?
0: Oh, geez. There we go. Yeah, because like my friend, that her brother worked with Dr. Fauci. And yeah. So anyway.
2: All right. Thank you very much.
0: Thanks a lot, Gary. Have a good day.
2: All right. We are up against a station break coming up. And we still have quite a few callers in the queue. We will get to you. 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

0: Good morning. You're on the air.
1: Hello?
0: Hello.
1: Oh, it must be me.
0: Where you been?
1: Oh, I took all the checks that Gary caught up on me, and we went on vacation.
0: He finally caught up. The nonprofit agency caught up with you, did they?
1: Yeah, they weren't enough. Yeah, I stayed at some pretty bad hotels and terrible restaurants, but it was, it did cover my costs. So Pam and I and we took Alfie with us. He had his doggy passport, so we got over the Canadian border without any problem, and went up to Cape Breton.
0: Yeah, you were away. You were away for a little while there. I think that works out good. Everybody's saying, people were seeing me at the gym and they're saying, "Where's Charlie been?" I don't know. I said, "Is he on vacation?" Or usually he lets us know he's going on vacation. We were not informed, Charlie.
1: I kept it quiet. I didn't want the people from Amazon breaking into my house.
0: And leaving you a lot of things, or taking a lot of things, one way or the other, right?
1: You remember. The boxes have the smile on it.
0: Yep.
1: But if you turn it upside down, it's brown. But anyway, no, I had a good time. I didn't listen to any news. When I left, Paul had said that we have to stop calling people communists, and I think he may have added earlier in the conversation, fascists. And I said, well, that's a good tone to leave on. And I'm glad that nothing has changed.
0: Charlie, you call that a good time because we were loaded with calls here, and you're the only caller in the queue, so I have you for a minute. Let me ask you this question. You know about taxes. I know your brother does. But in New York City with Mamdani trying to tax second people's property and whatnot, is that legal to do? Or
1: they passed it in the legislature already.
0: It's what?
1: It's already been passed by the state legislature in New York.
0: Okay.
1: Signed by the governor. It's another legal tax on top of the property tax.
0: Okay. So what's going to happen? These people are going to end up selling their homes at some point just to get out from underneath the taxes. Is that a good or bad thing? I don't know.
1: I don't know how many. It depends on who, where, and who you're talking about. If you're talking about people that, because it's not hard to have $1 million house on a like Lake Winnipesaukee or down at Musquamaket. They're not mansions. They're regular houses.
0: Uh huh.
1: And so that those people, if they have maybe just $1 million worth of income, that sounds like a lot of money. But when you think about it, when you have $1 million, you pay a large amount of income tax. You pay full freight for everything. Your kids, when they go to college,
0: right?
1: You have to pay. You're not going to get a financial need scholarship, and so forth. So those are the people who would sell. But the people down in the Hamptons that have those $40 or $50 million homes, that have incomes of $100 or $200 million, it's just a drop in the bucket.
0: So this tax. So if you live in New York City, and
1: so
0: you have a
1: in New York City, you live in Connecticut. And you have a second home in New York State.
0: Okay.
1: Then you're subject to the tax if your income is $1 million or more.
0: But they have been paying taxes on those properties.
1: Right.
0: He's just going to increase the tax rate. Is that?
1: They've added a second high tax on it. So on a $1 million property on top of the property tax that you pay, you would have to pay another, I think it looked like reading the New York Times. I cheated a little time, a few times, and it's about $40,000
0: more
1: a year on that second home that you have in the state of New York.
0: Okay.
1: Okay, and also, if you lived in New York and you had a second home, you're also eligible to pay the honor to pay that tax. It's a terrible tax.
0: Well, it would seem like it. I mean, you've been paying taxes and you've been doing what you're supposed to be doing, and then they come across and tax you more, and so on and so on. But I know New York is complaining. They've had a lot of people leave because of the unknown atmosphere coming there, and businesses and whatnot. So there seems to be a little bit of an exodus. So this is their way of making up that money.
1: But remember, there's no way you can repeal the weather to stop the exodus. And that's where Connecticut is at risk, in that when people retire from there, because Connecticut's a good place to earn big bucks. You have several hedge funds, you have the insurance companies and so forth. Salaries are high for technical people. But when they retire, they don't have to live in Connecticut anymore. And the weather in January and February, I hate Florida, so I'm not going to go down.
0: Too hot.
1: But it's very enticing to go to Tennessee, like the Sarge, or Florida, South Carolina, like my brother-in-law. And taxes are lower, and you get winter is not... It's not a hard fight every year, and so forth. But we're running a risk. That's why you got to elect Governor Lamont, because his opponent wants to have raise taxes, and it's easy to say raise taxes on the rich because the percentages are very small. The problem is that the hedge fund people in New York, down in Fairfield County, they could easily move. There's no reason for them to be there,
0: right?
1: Except that it's they've always been there, and
0: the family's there would be the only holding.
1: During three of the four seasons, Connecticut is a great place to live, and plus they have, unlike Nova Scotia, they have good restaurants down there. And so that's the danger. That's why you got to vote for Governor Lamont. His opponent came up with the idea that the town should start their own utility, which they have the legal right now to do it, their own utility companies like Norwich.
0: Yeah.
1: But they would have to buy the wires and the poles and so forth, set up their own maintenance companies. Like Killingley would have to do that.
0: Yeah.
1: And he also says they should bury the wires for the billions of dollars that it would take.
0: Yeah.
1: Where the money is going to come. That's why we've been very lucky with Governor Lamont. He's been, it's as if when he comes to the state, money being spent is as if it is his own money. And I know he was a good guy, but he's a frugal guy. And so that's why...
0: A businessman, yeah.
1: Yeah.
0: We did have the lieutenant governor on Friday, Charlie.
1: She's a great person.
0: Yeah, she seems like an awesome person. She went over a few things, some things for parents and child care. She visited the Westview Child Care Center over there in the Dayville-Putnam area. She visited the town of Brooklyn. I only got her for about 29 minutes, so to speak.
1: Yeah.
0: But it was a great, it was great nonetheless. I wish I had her for hours. I could have went into the weeds with her on some of the other things, Charlie.
1: Yeah. In the 11th, protect the state of Connecticut. We've been unlike California, Oregon, and Wisconsin, other states that have gone woke. Connecticut has stayed fairly solvent, very middle of the road, and we don't need to change it, because a lot of people in legislature that gets great pleasures out of spending other people's money. It must be very pleasant. And I was thinking about that. If I could just spend your money, Gary, I would have a great time and I wouldn't worry about it.
0: You mean all you guys aren't spending my money? I thought I was just like a Ponzi guy. It seems like I get money in and it goes right back out.
1: Well, that's to protect you, because otherwise it clutters your house.
0: Yeah, that's true.
1: Have it over the house, and so bills and inflation has protected you from that. Anyway, people tonight in Killingly go to the town hall at 7 o'clock. They're going to decide on the next application on the warehouse whether they should hold a public hearing or not. And the main reason is that they have to hold a public hearing is they added a second 200,000 gallon tank for firefighting. And their attorney finally disclosed that inside the building are drains, but no one knows where that 400,000 contaminated water would go to in case there was a fire.
0: They need to go tonight.
1: They need to go tonight and ask for a public hearing. Then they can get the information to see how things are being handled, because you only get one chance to get it right. And at the same time, the board, people have to remember, the Wetlands Commission cannot consider whether this is a good use or a bad use of the land. If it's a permitted use, their job is to protect the wetlands, the groundwater, and the water courses on the property. And if they, even though they may hate the idea of a giant warehouse being there, if it's protected and it's not going to significantly impact on the quality, they have to vote in favor of it. But if they believe that it, even though they think it may be the greatest thing in the world for Killingly, and there are financial dangers that Killingly are facing, then they have to vote against it, even though they think it's a wonderful idea and will benefit the community.
0: All right.
1: They think it's, so keep that in mind when you go and you speak before the board. They're doing their best. I'm very upset with the fact that people are making snide remarks in the audience about
0: Charlie, I do have to let you go. We're coming up against the hour, but most informative. You called at the perfect time because we were jammed up through the phones most of the morning, and you were the last caller for this hour. Much appreciated. You filled up some time.
1: Radio station, tell me this.
0: What's that? The radio station? Probably. All roads lead to harassing me, right, Charlie? Thank you very much for the call.
1: Take care.
0: All right. Been a pretty good hour for a Monday morning. We got a lot of phone calls in. We got a lot of things going on. Not too many people attacking Fauci with the mask thing and all of the other things. I'm still finding that one kind of to be pretty ludicrous. He does all those things and then he writes diaries about it and they get a hold of the diaries. This is like somebody's got a script out there and just writing stuff. It's almost unbelievable. Sometimes I'm scratching my head and I'm saying, are we serious? Is this really some of the things seem outrageous? But they're the news. That's what it is. Coming back, we can discuss also how Trump feels when he weighed in on all of the immigrants going from the island, the Morocco over to the island. A little different situation as Paul mentioned, but what are people's thoughts on that? Do we have more thoughts on, thank God we controlling our borders? From what I saw the videos there, if the videos were real and not contrived, then God knows, sometimes you never know when you're seeing it. I try to see it on TV and watch other news cycles and whatnot. But you got any thoughts on that, you can give us a shout. I'm still trying to get over the mask wearing thing. I just remember just how congested and ill feeling I was wearing those masks and the prohibition, and they find out it really didn't solve anything? What happens in the next time if we have another outbreak like that? What happens when we have our next outbreak? Are people going to be more inclined to follow the government's cues or less inclined? Let's discuss that after that COVID issue. More inclined to follow the government the next pandemic, whoever's in charge, or less inclined and just not believe all of the rhetoric and people are going to fight harder. I don't think it errs on the side of, yeah, we're just gonna take what you give us. Anybody who takes what is given to them has got no fight, no heart, nothing. I think you do have to question. I think you do have to fight. I think you have to keep going until reality is perceived correctly, and we come up with compromises as to how we're going to do things. I don't think COVID was exactly the time to compromise. It was kind of a wheel in time, if you will. But it does seem like even people who were on the left also said, yeah, maybe we went too far. Maybe we didn't. Some people feel that they did a great job. Others, not so much. What do you feel? Let's set the table with that for the next hour, because that's a great conversation. Following blindly what people want you to do. Do you think that's a good situation or bad? And I'm referring it to COVID, but it could be referred to back to anything. Just because somebody says so doesn't make it so. And a lot of times they will work harder to make something so when it needn't be that way. So I kind of mixed up a little bit there. And callers, hang in there. I do the best I can. We go in order. Sometimes we get inundated with calls, and I try to let everybody do that. Sometimes I'll keep you extra because we don't have anybody waiting behind you. It's not done because you have a view this way or a view that way. I'm a middle of the roader. Your view is my happiness because I want you to be able to expound what you think right here on this radio show.
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3: President Trump says new talks on the war with Iran will begin this afternoon. Earlier, Trump said Iran and Gulf allies Qatar, Saudi Arabia, and the United Arab Emirates had asked him to hold off on more strikes. He spoke with reporters yesterday.
4: They asked us, Iran specifically, but the other three said we really... I asked him, Saudi Arabia, the king, I said, the crown prince, I said, what would you rather do? Would you rather have us do this or not? They said, we would much prefer the deal.
3: The president added that a plan was in place for U.S. forces to carry out what he described as the biggest attack since World War II yesterday. In Idaho, police say the suspect in the fatal shooting at an In-N-Out restaurant died of a self-inflicted gunshot wound. Investigators believe 24-year-old Chad Williams acted alone during Saturday's shooting in Twin Falls. Four people died, including Williams, and seven others were injured. Phoenix Tailings sits at the center of a Pentagon push to break China's dominance over the critical minerals used in America's weapon systems and is working on a cleaner way to refine rare earth metals. Lisa Dwyer has more.
5: Anthony Belladon with Phoenix Tailings.
6: Historically, China has dominated the production of rare earths with up to 97% control over something called the refining stage.
5: Most U.S. mines are years away from reality, so extracting some of the needed elements from existing mine waste could help satisfy the growing demand.
6: These rare earths and critical minerals are used in applications such as electric motors for drones, missile systems, jet propulsion systems, and military capabilities such as tanks.
5: But even with a $500 million loan from the Pentagon to drastically expand the company's capacity, production won't happen overnight.
6: Freedom Facility will still take 14 to 18 months to get up and running at full capacity.
5: I'm Lisa Dwyer.
3: This is AP News.
7: I'm Isaac Bean with WINY News, brought to you by Christopher Heights Assisted Living in Webster. A silver alert has been issued for a missing 71-year-old man from Voluntown. The Connecticut State Police are asking for the public's assistance in locating Michael Eric, who was reported missing after last being seen on Sunday, August 2nd in Ballantown. Eric is described as a white male, standing 5 feet 11 inches tall, weighing approximately 185 pounds, with gray hair and blue eyes. Authorities say he was last seen wearing a red and orange shirt and black pants. Anyone who sees Eric or has information regarding his whereabouts is urged to contact Connecticut State Police Troop E immediately. Two men were arrested early Sunday morning after a reported fight happened in a Danielson roadway, according to Connecticut State Police. On Sunday, August 2nd, at approximately 1:20 a.m., troopers from Troop D responded to the area of Dyer Street and Water Street for a report of two to three men fighting. When troopers arrived, they observed 30-year-old Matthew Ford of Spencer, Massachusetts, allegedly swinging a large 4x4 piece of wood at 29-year-old Jaleel Ramirez of Pawtucket, Rhode Island. Police said troopers ordered both men to stop fighting and get on the ground. Ramirez complied and laid on the ground in the parking lot at 5 Dyer Street, while Ford allegedly began walking away. After repeated verbal commands, troopers secured Ford on the ground and placed him in handcuffs. Additional responding troopers then detained Ramirez. During the investigation, both men told police there may have been a third individual involved in the altercation, but that person was no longer at the scene and was not identified. Police say the dispute began after Ramirez allegedly took a bicycle that did not belong to him. Troopers reported locating the bicycle on the sidewalk along Dyer Street. Ramirez was arrested and transported to Troop D, where he was charged with breach of peace second degree. He was held on a $1,000 cash surety bond and was scheduled to appear at Danielson Superior Court this morning at 9 a.m. Ford was arrested and transported to Troop D, where he was charged with breach of peace second degree and interfering with police. He was held on a $2,500 cash surety bond and was also scheduled to appear in Danielson Superior Court this morning at 9 a.m. Governor Ned Lamont is encouraging Connecticut residents to shop local as the state celebrates Connecticut Farmers Market Week from now through August 8th, highlighting the importance of supporting the state's more than 120 certified farmers markets. Governor Lamont has issued a proclamation recognizing the week and urged residents to visit local markets to purchase products bearing the Connecticut Grown logo. He said buying locally grown food not only provides healthy, fresh options for families, but also supports Connecticut farms and the workers they employ. Connecticut is home to nearly 5,000 farms spanning more than 370,000 acres, producing fruits, vegetables, meats, dairy, shellfish, maple syrup, honey, plants, and other agricultural products. Agriculture contributes an estimated $4 billion annually to the state's economy. Connecticut Agriculture Commissioner Brian Hurlburt said that the state's farmers markets play a vital role in making fresh, locally grown food accessible while strengthening food security in communities. He encouraged both first-time visitors and longtime shoppers to meet local farmers and discover new products during the week. The state also emphasized that many farmer markets accept food assistance benefits, including SNAP and the Farmers Market Nutrition Program, with many locations offering programs that allow SNAP recipients to double the value of eligible purchases. Residents can find a complete list of certified farmer markets, an interactive map of locations, and information on accepted food assistance programs through the Connecticut Grown website. Officials said purchasing Connecticut Grown products helps ensure local farms remain viable while keeping fresh, locally produced food available across the state. WINY News Time, 10:06.
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7: Let's take a look at the weather report by meteorologist Bill Jackman. Today, showers and thunderstorms, rainfall heavy at times, humid, high near 80. Tonight, showers and thunderstorms ending clearing, low near 60. Tomorrow, mostly sunny, highs of 80 to 85. Here at Cargill Falls, it's currently 75 degrees. That's the 10 o'clock report brought to you by Christopher Heights Assisted Living in Webster. 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

0: Good morning. You're on the air.
1: And good morning to you too also.
0: Good morning, sir.
1: Thank you.
0: We do have a few callers behind you, too, Vic.
1: So. Whoa. Why waste time with me talking about time? I know I got constraints. Okay.
0: Okay.
1: The New York City's new head-to-head tax, okay, is officially the non-primary residence property surcharge. And that's the important word, surcharge. Okay? So, and it went into effect July 21st, okay? It targets secondary residences, including co-ops, condos, and 1-to-3 family homes valued above specific thresholds, where the owner has a separate primary residence. Okay?
0: All right.
1: So, thresholds, condominiums and co-ops, over $1 million, you're going to get an additional 4%. I shouldn't say this, okay? I tried to analyze the tax code, okay, real quick in with the 40 minutes or so that I had. I can't make heads or tails out of it, okay? But it is an additional surcharge, which means it's a tax on a tax. So it's above and beyond the already existing property tax. And you questioned that earlier. Of course you'd have to pay property taxes, whether you lived in it or not, but this is above and beyond. So, it's a tax to the rich. You know, you said, well, is this going to cause economic downturn? And Charlie talked about it. I don't think so. Let me tell you what my gut feeling is. You hear about how it's going to cause the wealthy, drive the wealthy out of the city, this, that, whatever. No, it's not going to happen. All right? They'll say it'll happen. That's just that my theory is it's a lot of smoke. But when push comes to shove, the people that can afford these nice second luxury condos, okay, they'll grin, they'll bear it, and they'll suffer another cut of 1,000 tax cuts, which bleeds them a little bit more. You ever notice that in the taxation, you never go for the jugular, you never bleed the person 100% because you can't get blood out of a corpse, okay? So you just keep slicing away, little slice here, little slice there.
0: That's a good analogy.
1: And you bleed them to death. You bleed them to death in 1,000 cuts, okay? Thank you. And then last with Pitt, right, talking about Mondami. Oh, this is a good one, right? I don't know if you heard about this, but Mondami's snub. And we had three soldiers killed in Lebanon, within the last 10 days. And there was a funeral for one of them, right, a young woman from Ozone Park section of, what, that's Queens, Ozone Park, right? The funeral was on Friday. Mondami was seated in the fourth row. Dignitaries were there, of course. Not the president, but Governor Herschel talked. The borough president talked. And you can see Mondami had his speech ready to go. Family never recognized him. He had to sit in the fourth row, and he fumed. He felt he was, of course, going to be entitled. And, of course, with his stances regarding, that part of the world, support of Hamas and, believe that his father wrote the paper that said he believed America deserved 9/11, this, that, whatever, okay? With Mondami's political leanings, okay, the family of the fallen soldiers snubbed Mondami and said, we don't need to listen to you. As well as, people are pushing to keep him off the festivities on September 11th this year, 25th anniversary. There are a lot of survivors.
0: Toothpick, I thank you for your thoughts, but I do have some other callers I do have to get to. All right, we're going right to the next caller. Good morning, you're on the air.
2: All right, how are you, Gary?
0: Good. I was rushing him to get to you, Paul.
2: Thank you. Yeah, you're a kind man, I'm sure.
0: Yeah, I'm a kind something. I'm some kind of something.
2: We won't mention. I know your narrative. You're trying to push this narrative, but it ain't working so good because I have.
0: What narrative was that? I missed that. What narrative am I pushing?
2: Well, the one that Jartley mentioned about communism and what he said, fascism or something, the criticisms that some people throw out. Well, I don't use those words lightly, so I'd like
0: okay.
2: to correct the record there.
0: Well, that's not a narrative. That's Charlie's opinion.
2: Well, not feed into the narrative. He's always a narrative. Okay. He's a walking narrative.
0: And, well, he's educated. He's got his things.
2: Position, well, his position on the big center down there has pretty much flipped to a legal argument. In the beginning, he was a critic of it. So that's just a little bit of politicking as far as I'm concerned. It's my opinion. So Alabama, a really nasty state, they had a district court ruling recently that allowed them to turn back another court ruling that forbid the gerrymandering and the disposition of black Alabamans' votes. And so this is the kind of state, a little context here, that is going after Fauci because their rabid Republican friends in Washington didn't get their way with them. So now they want to, you know, along with a couple of other right-wing, you know, Florida and a couple other states, go after Fauci. Well, that's a whole nother conversation. But the basis of this kind of thinking, you wonder, what are they drinking down there? Why are the elite rulers so racist that they want to keep the blacks from exercising their franchise, putting up candidates, electing them in a fairly represented district? So all of this is unfolding. However, it reminds me of Neil Young's song, Oh, Alabama, and it talks about Swing Low, Alabama. That was a Swing Low was a reference to the lynchings down there. You got the weight on your shoulders that's breaking your back. And this was a song written some 40, 50 years ago. Do you imagine the kind of risk that Neil Young had to take with his profession? And he did it admirably as a young performer. Again, we don't always have young performers. Look at Springsteen in the song Minneapolis, all right? The killing of two activists that held cell phones. He didn't have his gun out. So, you know, this thing about correcting the record is wicked important. You know, and it says, it's the one part of the lyrics that I really love is when he talks about your Cadillac has got a wheel in the ditch and a wheel is on the track. But see the old folks tied in white robes. And this was a pretty powerful statement. It still is. So, you know, are we going to have more Alabamas spring up, you know, going after the blacks because they carry a different political persuasion? We have the freedom, right of association, which includes political associations. When you try to destroy that, then you've got a federal case. However, who holds the strings in the discrimination boards? The strings are held through these executive branch agencies, and they have gutted, you know, protections for disability people, disabled people, and minorities. Again, a point to the expungements of minorities in high rank. And I'll leave you with this, okay? Recently, Hegseth talked about testosterone I guess, analysis of service members.
0: Was that a real conversation? I just couldn't believe he went there.
2: I went there? I didn't go there.
0: No, I'm not talking about you. I said he went there.
2: Oh, yeah. Well, you know, the thing is, though, it brings up this image of what Trump did over the weekend with the AI. You know, picturing himself as a war hero, as a service, he has his cadet jacket on. And it is such an insult to all those people who have honorably served that volunteered during wartime. He didn't. He avoided the draft.
0: Correct.
2: And so, but my point is, him and Hegseth together, not only the purges of minority flag officers who proved themselves, they weren't in those positions because of DEI. They were in those positions because they performed and excelled. Don't you have any true, and I'm saying this generally, doesn't the public, those right-wingers, have any adherence to truth where, you know, they look at the facts?
0: We got to wrap it up, Paul.
2: Empower somebody? So hold on a second with Hegseth.
0: I don't have...
2: He wants to have basically a group masturbation to test testosterone.
0: Okay, on that note, we're gonna let you go. All right. We are up against the station break. 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
0: Community Radio, WINY. And you're back. I'm back, and we're going to go right to the phone lines. Morning, you're on the air.
15: I'm going to sing to you this morning. Sweet home Alabama, where the skies are so blue. Sweet home Alabama, Lord, I'm coming home to you. That's... I know I haven't had anything to drink. Good morning to you, Mr. Gary.
0: Good morning. I think that's those are two famous songs that yes. that you guys were quoting there, and yeah. and you know depend on where you sit or where you stand. it's interesting how some of the songs back in the day actually represented things that people actually were caring about. I don't know. I don't listen to a lot of the new stuff out. I do listen to the radio, but I don't hear a lot of things out there. It's more in code words, I think, than it is anything else. So
15: Neil Young's song Alabama was actually over 50 years ago, so I think a lot has changed in Alabama, and I don't think it's as bad as it was 50 or 100 years ago, for sure. We actually kind of favor the South because of politics, conservative politics. And, you know, especially the thing I wanted to talk to you about is capital punishment. And in Florida last week, they terminated the lives of two murderers on the same day. And I totally believe in that. What I don't believe in is this long appeal process, which is if you're convicted and there is absolutely no doubt of proof of your conviction, then there shouldn't be a 30-year sentence. What they need to do is carry out these sentences while it's still fresh in the mind of the perpetrator, the victim's family, and the people of the area that the event happened. And what I bring to mind is these two, and I brought this up on the air here, these two from Cheshire that killed that doctor's two daughters and his wife, raped them, killed them, burnt the house, and beat the heck out of him. And they're sitting back in jail now playing with their iPads all day long, and the taxpayers are feeding. These two monsters have no right to breathe air. I'd like to see the death penalty reinstated and the appeal process eliminated or revised on the facts of the case. And if it's proven guilty without a shadow of a doubt, give them 1 month and end their lives. Give them 1 month to make their peace with their God, if they have one, with their family, if they have them, and with the victim's family, if they have the courage to do so, and then terminate their lives while it's fresh in the minds of all the people that were involved. That's my thought today, and that's why
0: do you think,
15: I kind of like the South. You know, the South is doing this.
0: Do you think that doing it your way would reduce more incidents like that? Because
15: absolutely, Gary. Okay. I absolutely think that if they lined them up and started eliminating these people and showed it. Or promoted it, and people saw that it was not joking around anymore. That if I kill somebody, well,

0: this year. You know? Yeah,
1: kind of ambiguous, an ambiguous situation, Ed. I'm in favor
0: of capital punishment, Gary. I'm in favor.
1: Yeah.
0: And I think it would be effective in the long run.
1: That's the permanent aversion therapy, putting someone to death, right?
0: Well,
1: that'll avert them from ever doing it again, right?
0: Well, they won't do it again, but perhaps somebody else is going to say, hey, well, wait a minute here. I'm not going to get 15 years in jail to play with my iPad and get out. You know, I've got a good chance to get. They're going to think twice before they do it. And at the very least, these two in Cheshire have no right to live off the taxpayers while they lay around and play with their iPads and breathe for another 30, 40 years of their life.
1: I concur with that thought. I have mixed emotions on the death penalty and whatnot. If you're a mass murderer like these guys are, I'm for it. You know, in a single act of violence against somebody, I'm not sure that would be appropriate. But in this case, I would almost agree with you. I think you know, they did Michael Ross. He was the last one, and I don't know if it's
0: beg.
1: A deterrent, right?
0: He had to beg. To beg for it, and finally the state said, okay, we'll do it, and now they'll thump their chest and say, see, we have to capital punish. But they of course did away with that just before these two in Cheshire committed that heinous crime. I can't believe that doctor was so easy on them. I'd get them somehow.
1: You're passionate about what you believe in, and thank you very much for the call and sharing your feelings. I appreciate it.
0: Yeah.
1: All right, we're going to go right to the next caller. Good morning, you're on the air.
2: Good morning.
1: Good morning, Sarge.
2: Finally able to call, and I caught some of the conversation. Do you know why Trump did not go into the military?
1: I don't know why. I know he went to a military academy. I know he did that.
2: He did. He actually tried to go into the military, and if they check the records, they will see that. He was denied due to a medical issue.
1: Okay, I don't know that, Sarge. I thought he never wanted to go. Is the way I'm led to believe. Well, but then again, there's facts, and you're stating some facts there. You have some. I'm sure you have some evidence to back that up. You always do.
2: Yeah, just look up the DD-214s and also draft records.
1: All right.
2: But you know, did Joe Biden go? No. He didn't go. Clinton didn't.
1: Right.
2: And the list goes on. You know, you got some people that
1: George Bush Jr. didn't.
2: I don't
1: believe.
2: That's correct.
1: Didn't, right? And yep.
2: Yep. No, I believe he was National Guard.
1: Was he? Okay. Right. Texas National Guard.
2: I believe so. And his father served in World War II as a pilot.
1: Yeah, we know. And his father, I seen the video. His father was shot down where they rescued him on a sub. I mean, I know he served and whatnot,
2: yeah.
1: And so on and so on. But I always think it's better if someone serves in the military as president. I always think that. It's not going to be a deciding factor for my vote, but I would like it. If I'm tied up and all things are equal and one person served and the other didn't, I might be persuaded just to go with that person, you know?
2: Yeah, I agree with you.
1: I have a question for you, Sarge, from last week.
2: Go ahead.
1: You said they sent you an automatic ballot.
2: Yeah, I heard the gentleman talking about a motor vehicle department.
1: Yeah, did you go to the motor vehicles just before that? I was still scratching my head on that one. I did want to ask you that.
2: Actually,
1: because
2: I hadn't changed my license yet.
1: Okay.
2: Because we just came down here, and I did not change my license yet, and I got it.
1: All right. Because I thought, I do remember the motor voter thing. I do remember that, and that's probably an explanation for probably most of all these things. But I just wanted to check with you if you did do the motor vehicle, because if I'm thinking, okay, that's probably what happened, but you're telling me you didn't. Now I'm really scratching my head.
2: I didn't do my license yet because I had to get all the paperwork gathered up to get that gold star.
1: Right.
2: But my wife may have changed the registration address on the vehicles.
1: Maybe that was it.
2: 100%.
1: Yeah. Maybe that was it. Maybe because there was some

0: some changes there. So that still probably holds probable. But I just wanted to check with you because we do get a lot of calls on, you know, on early balloting and other things like that. And so on. So anyway, anything else on your mind, Sarge?
1: Yeah. Ed mentioned abortions.
0: Yes.
1: Actually, the DNA on the fetus is different from the mother. So that is a whole separate individual. And on the death penalty, I'm mixed feelings on that.
0: I have them as well.
1: If you got somebody who committed a grievous crime, like a school shooting or something like that, I really don't have too much of a heartburn about it.
0: Right.
1: But you get some of these other folks that, you know, have committed a murder. Is it really worth it, you know, to just go ahead and kill them? Maybe. And again, maybe not. It is a life. And he is going to probably suffer more serving life in prison than if they go ahead and just put him out of his misery.
0: That's a thought. I mean, that is a thought. My thought is this, you know, if two guys are in a bar and something happens and one guy slugs the other guy and accidentally kills him, I'm not thinking the death penalty is anywhere near on the table. A stupid act. Yeah. But I think when you get into killing more than one person, I would like to see the death penalty on the table, because that becomes heinous and grotesque, and I feel like there's accidents and there's bad things that happen. Even somebody that acts in a fit of rage and kills their spouse or something, I'm not looking for the death penalty for them. But when you break into someone's home and you kill three people, I'm thinking, yeah.
1: That's a good case right there.
0: Yeah, I'm thinking, yeah. I went to school with Michael Ross back in the day. He was a year older than I was, and that kid was tormented as a child, and I understand that.
1: He was.
0: He was tormented and by his parent, by one parent in particular, and I feel bad, and I felt bad for the kid then. But when I heard what he did, I had no sympathy, I had no remorse, and he knew it as well, and in fact he wanted to go because he knew what he did, and that was going to end it for him, you know.
1: I met him several times in high school because people used to pick at him at Killingly.
0: Yes,
1: he used to walk over to Ellis Tech and take the bus from there. He also was my mother's landlady's insurance agent.
0: Yes, that's where they caught him. That's where they ended up catching him. They said, "What is the commonality?" And it was insurance. And you know.
1: Yep. And by the way, Alabama's not that bad now.
0: I was in Alabama back in the day, like 1980-ish, 1978, 1979 rather. Something like that.
1: Yeah.
0: It was rough back then. I will say that.
1: It was rough.
0: It was rough back then.
1: But since then, I mean, it has calmed down quite a bit. I mean, you can drive through Alabama on the back roads and, you know, you'll see the families, no matter what color, they're going to wave hi to you from the porch.
0: Yep.
1: Just wave back. And you get to the inner city, now you got some issues because of the crime. And people will say, well, you know, you're arresting all the black people, not the white people, you know, racial discrimination.
0: Right.
1: Well, blacks actually account for about 53% of the violent crime. And 99% of the murders involving a black victim are committed by another black person, and that's from the FBI.
0: All right. Sarge, thank you very much for the call. I greatly appreciate it.
1: You have a good day.
0: You as well. We are up against the station break. Callers, hang in there. We will get to you. 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
11: Windham County Weather.
12: The forecast for northeastern Connecticut. Showers, thunderstorms today. The rain heavy at times, humid near 80. Showers, thunderstorms ending tonight, clearing 60. Mostly sunny tomorrow, 80 to 85. Wednesday, partly sunny, 80 and partly sunny, 85. Thursday, Friday, mostly sunny, an afternoon shower, 85. Saturday, more sun, afternoon shower, 85, and mostly sunny, 85 on Sunday. This is WINY meteorologist Bill Jackman.

0: And we're going to go right to the callers. Good morning. You're on the air.
1: Good morning.
0: Good morning.
1: I wanted to talk about some of the things about the death penalty and abortion.
0: Okay.
1: I know that a lot of people are worried about people killing and abortions and who has the right. And actually, we all know that nobody really does. And we do also know that there has to be a consequence for it. And I know that there's a lot of disputes about that kind of consequence, and like the men in Cheshire home invasion. Without a doubt, most people would look at that and say, this was an unbelievable travesty that we can't even comprehend. Like, how could anybody even want to do that? They absolutely violated the law and lives, and I do believe that if the law has that on the books, that the death penalty should be enacted, that's what we have laws for. And if we don't obey our own laws that we have written about a crime that's been committed, what good is the law? So the scripture says that when the wicked springs up as the grass, and when the workers of iniquity do flourish, it is they that shall be destroyed forever. So when somebody goes and kills somebody, and then they go and get killed by the system, they also have another death that they're going to have to face. But Jesus came talking about repentance. What I just read to you was in Psalms 92, verse 7. And the other scripture that I'd like to share is in the New Testament, which is the 1 John chapter 5. And this is not the gospel, Matthew, Mark, Luke, and John, but this is closer to the book of Revelation. 1 John chapter 5, it says, if any man, in verse 16, see his brother sin, a sin which is not unto death, meaning, like, if you lie, you're not going to, like you mentioned something about, you're not going to have somebody killed because they did something and there was a result of death. You're not going to put the death penalty on that guy.
0: Right.
1: So he shall ask, well, let me reread it. It says, if any man see his brother sin, a sin which is not unto death, he shall ask, and he shall give him life for them that sin not unto death. There is a sin unto death. I do not say that he shall pray for it. That way, if you blaspheme God, that is the most unforgivable. No, you cannot be forgiven for blaspheming God. So,
0: okay.
1: But the laws of the land, we have the laws set up, and it is kind of a travesty that we don't follow our own laws that we have written. We have a lot of arguments going back and forth, for instance, on the show today about Trump not being in service, and then another caller said something about Bill Clinton had the same thing. So those are facts. And if one person's going to bring up one circumstance about Trump, they also should have said that about Clinton, because now you're going back and forth. So if we look at, it is a good idea, like you said, to have somebody that has the experience to be in a job. But if you look across the board in all of the positions of the hierarchy of our governments across the world, there's plenty of people that are in there with nepotism. There's plenty of people in there because they rubbed elbows with the right people. There's a lot of discrepancies of who's in power. But
0: right.
1: The biggest problem that I see is that the laws are written like beautiful wallpaper. The Constitution is beautiful. But some of what they write, and nobody upholds it, it's not even good for toilet paper. So
0: you do bring up some points. We are up against some other callers, but you bring up a lot of good points there. And you know, why have the laws if we don't follow them? Why do we do these things? But yeah. I concur with you on a lot of those points. Thank you very much for the call.
1: Thank you for taking my call, and may God bless you.
0: Thank you. All right. You're on the air.
2: Good morning. I had to call back. Connecticut, at least in the 20th century, from the very beginning to when they changed the law, was basically an anti-execution state. The law said that if you were convicted of first-degree murder, you had the only sentence that the judge could hand down was death. But the governors would then commute the sentences. So it turns out, I don't know at the very beginning if one or two people were executed, about 1900, but the only two people in Connecticut during that time period when it was in place next was Michael Ross, of course, we all know, and
0: right.
2: Mad Dog, he was Mad Dog and whatever his last name was. It was a Polish name, and he would go into package stores late at just before closing, rob them and kill everybody in the package store. And he was executed. He didn't have to ask to be executed, but after several years of appeals, he was executed. But most of the time, prior to that, the governors would grant would reduce the sentence to life in prison, which in those days meant that you would serve, you were eligible for parole after 14 years.
0: All right. Well, for me, I think anything outside of, you know, like Mad Dog or Michael Ross, or even the killings of the doctor's family there, where there were people killed, anything that relates to more than one, it seems like it's preconceived. These people have forfeited the right to life.
2: They were sentenced. The killers of the doctor's family were sentenced to death, and then the legislature changed it, whether they intended to give them, change it for them, or thought that they were changing it in the future. Of course, Rhode Island, 1857 was when they repealed the death penalty because they had definitive evidence that they had just executed an innocent person. So it so shocked the state that
0: they turned it around. Yeah.
2: So we don't have a lot of
0: death sentences.
2: I'm trying to think of the type of murders we have. Either business murders, such as trying to kill the your competitor on the street corner selling drugs, or husband and wives killing each other.
0: Yeah. I know there's a lot of that, and I'm not for, like, the death penalty on that, Charlie. But, Charlie, thank you for the call. I do have another caller in I got to get to before we resign today. All right. Let's go to line 5. Good morning. You're on the air.
3: Yeah, I don't have a whole lot of time, so I'm just going to get right to the point. I don't know how to do the town searches for, like, who owns taxes and whatnot in the town of Putnam. I've done it in Brooklyn and Killingly, but I'm not sure how it works in Putnam. But I'm guessing that if you looked at all the businesses or even the homes that are on, mostly businesses, that are in that special Putnam district,
0: yep,
3: that are powered by the electricity provided right across the street from you by that power plant. That power plant provides electricity to all these companies who have, I'm betting, LLCs. And that's the part I can't figure out. Who owns those LLCs, even though there's layers of cryptic and you know, the criminals know how to do that. Because the whole Putnam district is run by the mob, and they were willing to kill for it to get that power plant, because that power plant washes a lot of money. All them companies, all those LLCs on that line are not paying
0: what
3: their electricity.
0: What power plant are you referring to? What power plant are you referring to?
3: It's right across the street from your office, right across the street from your WYNY, the radio, that power plant, the hydroelectric power plant right there, and that mill there where they turned into apartments. All that is owned by the mob.
0: Okay.
3: And the whole Putnam Special District is controlled by the mob. That river fire that you're having in the next few days, if you look up just a little bit of tiny bit of history, you're going to see that that's an Italian thing.
0: Okay.
3: The mob is controlling all of that.
0: Yeah, I'm not sure. I'm not sure I'm going to agree with any of that statement. I don't expect you to,
3: but it's the truth.
0: Okay.
3: They're willing to kill for it.
0: All right.
3: Their bank is Bank of Hometown. Bank Hometown was founded in Rhode Island.
0: All right.
3: When they started breaking people's legs because of loan and money.
0: All right. We're not going to associate that. Thank you very much for the call.
3: Yeah.
0: All right. That was a little bit off the deep end there, folks. We're going to take a station break, and we'll be back. 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
0: All right, and welcome back. Please refrain from disparaging from businesses and connections and things along those lines. The businesses don't deserve that. You can have your opinion, but you just can't go in and start attacking businesses and whatnot because you feel they're corrupt or whatnot. So let's back up from that a little bit, please. As far as time goes, I always want to tell you that I go by what's in the queue. We get inundated at times with calls, and I do have to limit some of the time there because we want to get all the callers in. There's commercial breaks and whatnot. I've said this before. There's nothing personal. There are times when I'll use Paul as an example. Sometimes I have to cut him a little bit short, and other times I give him you know, more minutes. There's nobody in the queue, and we've got time before the commercial. I try to give everybody that fair amount of time, but at times, sometimes if you call when it's peak, we do the very best we can. We want to let everybody get heard. We want to have everybody have their voice, even if it's a negative voice or an impractical one. We try to go that distance, as long as we're not insulting, you know, people directly or calling names and insulting businesses, et cetera, and et cetera. That's where we do have to draw the line a little bit. But it's been a great hour, past hour and the previous hour before that. Been a great lot of subject matter out there. And a lot of stuff going on with taxes and Mamdani, and not much on Fauci today. Nobody seemed to want to carry that one on and whatnot. I don't know what happens. Sometimes I look at my news feeds on TV and my phone, and I just say, "Who's writing this stuff? What is this? Is this for real?" And knock, knock, knock. Is this for real? I sometimes have a bit of a scratching of the head. You know, I'm still wondering with Fauci why he would write a diary and then complete opposite, and why, I don't know. I don't have the answer to that. I don't think that anybody quite knows as far as the stupidity of some of these people. I really, really struggle with that one. And here it is back in the news, you know, a few years later, still reviewing this. Some people say it was a Rand Paul thing going after him. Some people say that some of this was fake news. I don't know, but it's worth revisiting in a sense of who do we follow. And I'm going to set the table again for tomorrow. And that is, how do you think we would fare in another pandemic? whoever was in charge, whether it was Democrats or Republicans, how do you think the news information would flow? How do you think we would respond as a society after going through all the things with COVID and realizing that a lot of the stuff shouldn't have been imposed and whatnot? Would we be more likely to follow, or would we be likely only to follow things that made sense? Because during that time, I was scratching my head, like, why are all these people not allowed to go to church and everything else? But then I would look on TV and I would see all these people gathered together for a march, and prominent people, politicians and whomever else, that were all supporting masks, but yet they would go to the rally and all march with all their friends close up, and some of it turned kind of ugly in some of these situations. And I just remember thinking to myself, so it's okay for your cause to do something, but everybody else should follow suit still, but don't mind us because we'll do our own thing. That was a turning point for me. We'll set the table tomorrow, see if anybody wants to chime in on that, and see what we think about Trump and gas prices and all of the other things that we can discuss here at WINY. And again, like I said, you can call in and have a stance, but please just don't start accusing people of things that they are not guilty of. As far as some of that goes, because that's not how it should be. But be that as it may, give us a call, tell us what you're feeling. Just try to be maybe a little bit more civil. Maybe a little bit more civil. I think that would be maybe the word. Get your point across. You can say what you think. If you want to talk about corruption, you can link it to what you think is going on, but don't mention groups by name or people, because that's not right. They have a right to defend themselves and not to be put upon. So we'll leave it at that. Isaac Bean coming up next with some local news. But before that, we've got the AP News coming on, and always fun to listen to the AP News. They've got great voices on AP News, great news reporting, so pay attention to that. And we are going to see you again tomorrow.
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9: AP News. Good morning, I'm Ed Donahue. The forecast calls for lighter winds and lower temperatures today in the Pacific Northwest. But as Governor Bob Ferguson points out, the damage has been done from wildfires around Spokane, Washington.
10: There are just so many Washingtonians who have literally lost everything in a very, very short period of time. Just in a matter of hours, their lives changed in deeply dramatic and fundamental ways. And so it's difficult to find words when folks have experienced a loss like that.
9: Washington Democratic Senator Maria Cantwell says people there are not out of the woods yet.
11: The next couple of days will be challenging, but we are going to do everything we can to make sure the resources are here and continue to make sure that this issue gets our nation's attention.
9: The fires have destroyed at least 600 homes, businesses, and other structures around Spokane. Police in Twin Falls, Idaho say the suspect in a fatal shooting at a fast food restaurant died of a self-inflicted gunshot wound. Four people died at the In-N-Out restaurant. Jacqueline Sanchez managed to get away.
12: I faced the shooter head on, and he pointed the gun at me, and I ducked behind a white car just to have some sort of coverage. I saw a pistol on a gun case. I'm guessing that was his, and I didn't have anything to defend myself, so I grabbed the gun and I pulled it back. It was jammed.
9: Two Republican senators who threatened to block Acting Attorney General Todd Blanche's bid to leave the Justice Department say they will vote to advance his nomination. Blanche put in writing, issuing a formal order terminating President Trump's $1.8 billion anti-weaponization fund to compensate his political allies. President Trump says he held off a big attack on Iran so peace talks could start today.
13: We had an attack that would be the biggest attack since World War II.
9: This is AP News.
14: I'm Isaac Bean with WINY News. A silver alert has been issued for a missing 71-year-old man from Voluntown. The Connecticut State Police are asking for the public's assistance in locating Michael Eric, who was reported missing after last being seen on Sunday, August 2nd, in Voluntown. Eric is described as a white male, 5 feet 11 inches tall, weighing approximately 185 pounds, with gray hair and blue eyes. Authorities say he was last seen wearing a red-orange shirt and black pants. Anyone who sees Eric or has information regarding his whereabouts is urged to contact Connecticut State Police Troop E immediately. A South Carolina man is deceased and a Norwich woman is seriously injured following a reported abduction and domestic violence-related shooting in Norwich on Friday, according to the Norwich Police Department. On Friday, July 31st, at approximately 11:55 a.m., Norwich Police Dispatch received several 911 calls regarding a disturbance in which witnesses described it as an abduction. A witness followed a vehicle described as a black minivan out of the area. While following the vehicle on to Manaker Avenue, witnesses stated they heard gunshots. When Norwich police officers arrived on Manaker Avenue, they observed a male walking away from a black minivan who was detained and later released at the vehicle's location. Officers discovered a male and a female, both with gunshot wounds inside the minivan. The male died at the scene, and the female is in critical condition in the hospital. The deceased male inside of the vehicle was identified as 46-year-old Ronnie Nareen of Myrtle Beach, South Carolina. The injured female was identified as a 40-year-old woman from Norwich who remains in critical condition at this time. Police are saying that this is an active investigation. No arrests have been made and no charges have been filed with the state's attorney's office at this time. If you have any information regarding this incident, please contact the Norwich Police Department. A Killingly man was arrested after Connecticut State Police say they found him with a firework launch system while investigating reports of fireworks being set off in the roadway late Thursday night. On Thursday, July 30th, at approximately 11:30 p.m., troopers from Troop D responded to Halls Hill Road after receiving reports of individuals lighting fireworks in the roadway. As troopers responded, they located a suspicious vehicle stopped on Westcott Road near Halls Hill Road and initiated a traffic stop. Police said they immediately detected a strong odor of recently fired fireworks around the vehicle. The operator was identified as 23-year-old Albert Cambio of Killingly. According to police, Cambio admitted to troopers that he had ignited a single firework in the area where he was stopped and had also set off a firework earlier in the evening on Margaret Henry Road. During the investigation, troopers discovered a mortar-style firework launch system inside the vehicle. State police said further investigation determined that Cambio was operating the vehicle while under the influence of alcohol or drugs. After displaying signs of impairment and failing standardized field sobriety tests, Cambio was taken into custody. Cambio was charged with operating a motor vehicle under the influence of alcohol and or drugs and illegal possession of explosives. Cambio was released on a $5,000 cash surety bond and is scheduled to appear at Danielson Superior Court this morning or on August 14th at 9 a.m. Governor Ned Lamont is encouraging Connecticut residents to shop local at the state celebrates the Connecticut Farmers Market Week from now through August 8th, highlighting the importance of supporting the state's more than 120 certified farmers markets. Governor Lamont has issued a proclamation recognizing the week and urged residents to visit local markets to purchase products bearing Connecticut-grown logo. He said buying locally grown food not only provides healthy, fresh options for families, but also supports Connecticut farms and the workers they employ. WINY News Time, 11:06. Let's take a look at the weather report by meteorologist Bill Jackman. Today, showers and thunderstorms, rainfall heavy at times, humid, high near 80. Tonight, showers and thunderstorms ending, clearing, low near 60. Tomorrow, mostly sunny, highs of 80 to 85. Your Cargill Falls, it's currently 76 degrees. That's the 11 o'clock report. I'm Isaac Bean with WINY News.

0: tonight.
1: Listen, it's a busy Monday. We have got August underway. We have a very busy to-do list today, so keep it right here. We're going to have some fun with some great music.

0: There's music from Taylor Swift, The Fate of Ophelia, quickly becoming one of her biggest hits of all time. 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
6: The forecast for northeastern Connecticut: showers, thunderstorms today. The rain heavy at times, humid near 80. Showers, thunderstorms ending tonight, clearing 60. Mostly sunny tomorrow, 80 to 85. Wednesday, partly sunny, 80 and partly sunny, 85. Thursday, Friday, mostly sunny, an afternoon shower, 85. Saturday, more sun, afternoon shower, 85, and mostly sunny, 85 on Sunday. 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

0: Great music from REO Speedwagon. Can't fight this feeling. And what are your biggest vacation fears? People fear rain mostly every day. Wouldn't that be a bummer? You plan that summer vacation where you want to enjoy maybe some beach time and it's raining. That's no good. How about this? Next up, you lose your luggage followed by seated next to an annoying person on the plane and those flight delays. And there have been a lot this summer. So hopefully moving forward, no more flight delays.
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9: The forecast for northeastern Connecticut: showers, thunderstorms today. The rain heavy at times, humid near 80. Showers, thunderstorms ending tonight, clearing 60. Mostly sunny tomorrow, 80 to 85. Wednesday, partly sunny, 80 and partly sunny, 85. Thursday, Friday, mostly sunny, an afternoon shower, 85. Saturday, more sun, afternoon shower, 85, and mostly sunny, 85 on Sunday. 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This is WINY meteorologist Bill Jacquemin.
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10: 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River Fire is coming to Putnam on Saturday night, August 8th at Rotary Park in Putnam. We'll light the fires at 8 p.m. right after the Vinyl Countdown concert. The fires will burn until 9:30 p.m. There are only two River Fires left this year, So make plans now to experience a Putnam Classic, River Fire, this Saturday night from 8 to 9:30 p.m. at Rotary Park in Putnam. River Fire is produced by the Town of Putnam and WINY.
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0: music from Bruno Mars and Lady Gaga. That is Die with a Smile, a Grammy Award winning song. And Bruno does perform that song at the Romantic Tour. He slows down for a bit during that show and actually does a little acoustic set, which is kind of nice, right? Because that's kind of where he is showcased the most. A piano, great lyrics, his voice, so super talented. Loved every second of that performance. Coming up, some Justin Bieber in the weekend.
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6: Yes. 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
7: Awesome. 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
8: Man, I can't believe you got tickets.
7: Yeah, Josh, you're the man. You were the man.
6: Well, come on, man. 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
6: this is.
7: Bro.
6: I mean,
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7: Hustling up. 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
1: AP News, I'm Ed Donahue. Two GOP senators who threatened to block Acting Attorney General Todd Blanche's nomination for the permanent job say they will now advance the nomination. The AP's Sagar Magani is at the White House.
2: The impasse was over plans to create a $1.8 billion fund to compensate Trump allies who claimed wrongful prosecution. For weeks, Blanche told lawmakers it was dead.
3: There is no weaponization fund.
2: But Republicans Tom Tillis and John Cornyn wanted that in writing. Last night, Blanche issued an order formally rescinding the fund, just hours after President Trump told reporters he still likes the idea of paying backers prosecuted after the Capitol riot.
4: This would be a reimbursement for the pain that they suffered. A lot of people like it.
2: Sagar Magani at the White House.
1: The mayor of Spokane, Washington, Lisa Brown, says the city and the region is not out of the woods yet.
5: We pull together here when things are tough, and we're doing that. Although the fires are not out yet.
1: Wildfires have forced 60,000 people to evacuate in the Spokane area. At least 600 homes, businesses, and other structures have been destroyed. Weather conditions are expected to improve today for firefighters. Water-dropping planes tackled a major wildfire in Greece, while firefighters in France worked to stabilize a big fire there. The UK recorded its driest July in nearly two centuries. A federal judge ruled the Department of Homeland Security can proceed with building a border wall through a levee system in a small town in Texas. A regional official says Russian planes dropped powerful glide bombs on Zaporizhia in Ukraine, killing one person. Ukrainian drone debris killed six people in Russia, and three people died in Ukraine's attack on the illegally annexed Crimea. President Trump announced new talks to wind down the war in Iran are getting underway today, but Iran says that's not true. This is AP.
6: I am Sydney Zagalolo with WINY News, brought to you by Centerville Bank. Route 169 is closed in Brooklyn between Mason Road and Anderson Road due to low-hanging wires, according to the Connecticut Department of Transportation. Please seek alternative routes. A silver alert has been issued for a missing 71-year-old man from Voluntown. The Connecticut State Police are asking for the public's assistance in locating Michael Eric, who was reported missing after last being seen on Sunday, August 2nd, in Voluntown. Eric is described as a white male, 5 feet 11 inches tall, weighing approximately 185 pounds, with gray hair and blue eyes. Authorities say he was last seen wearing a red and orange shirt and black pants. Anyone who sees Eric or has information regarding his whereabouts is urged to contact Connecticut State Police Troop E immediately. Governor Ned Lamont is encouraging Connecticut residents to shop local as the state celebrates Connecticut Farmers Market Week from now through August 8th, highlighting the importance of supporting the state's more than 120 certified farmers markets. Governor Lamont has issued a proclamation recognizing the week and urged residents to visit local markets to purchase products bearing the Connecticut Grown logo. He says buying locally grown food not only provides healthy, fresh options for families, but also supports Connecticut farmers and the workers they employ. Connecticut is home to nearly 5,000 farms spanning more than 370,000 acres, producing fruits, vegetables, meat, dairy, shellfish, maple syrup, honey, plants, and other agricultural products. Agriculture contributes an estimated $4 billion annually to the state's economy. Connecticut Agriculture Commissioner Brian Holbert said the state's farmers markets play a vital role in making fresh, locally grown food accessible while strengthening food security in communities. He encouraged both first-time visitors and longtime shoppers to meet local farmers and discover new products during the week. The state also emphasized that many farmers markets accept food assistance benefits, including SNAP and the Farmers Market Nutrition Program, with many locations offering programs that allow SNAP recipients to double the value of eligible purchases. Residents can find a complete list of certified farmers markets, an interactive map of locations, and information on accepted food assistance programs through the Connecticut Grown website. Officials said purchasing Connecticut Grown products helps ensure local farms remain viable while keeping fresh, locally produced food available across the state. A Killingly man was arrested after Connecticut State Police say they found him with a firework launch system while investigating reports of fireworks being set off in the roadway late Thursday night. On Thursday, July 30th at approximately 11:30 p.m., troopers from Troop D responded to Halls Hill Road after receiving reports of individuals lighting fireworks in the roadway. As troopers responded, they located a suspicious vehicle stopped on Westcott Road near Halls Hill Road and initiated a traffic stop. Police said they immediately detected a strong odor of recently fired fireworks around the vehicle. The operator was identified as 23-year-old Albert Cambino of Killingly. According to police, Cambio admitted to troopers that he had ignited a single firework in the area where he was stopped and had also set off a firework earlier in the evening on Margaret Henney Road. During the investigation, troopers discovered a mortar-style firework launch system inside the vehicle. State police said further investigation determined that Cambio was operating the vehicle while under the influence of alcohol or drugs. After displaying signs of impairment and failing standardized field sobriety tests, Cambio was taken into custody. Cambio was charged with operating a motor vehicle under the influence of alcohol and/or drugs and illegal possession of explosives. Cambio was released on a $5,000 cash surety bond and is scheduled to appear at Danielson Superior Court on August 14th at 9 a.m. WINY News Time, 12:06.
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6: Let's take a look at your WINY forecast with meteorologist Bill Jackelman. Today, showers and thunderstorms, rainfall heavy at times, humid, high near 80. Tonight, showers and thunderstorms ending, clearing, low near 60. Tomorrow, mostly sunny, high of 80 to 85. And tomorrow night, partly cloudy, low near 60. And here at Broadcast House is currently 73 degrees. 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

0: The best part of working from home, besides pajamas and naps, is that I can set the room temperature to whatever I want. 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

0: You know, you can count on us. We are playing your favorites. That is Timbaland and Apologize. Ryan Tedder on that one as well from One Republic, which he's such a great songwriter. Gotta love it. I'm Andrea Jackson. We've got the latest in tech trends. OpenAI's Astra model advances 10 outstanding math problems that haven't seen progress in the last decade. That is pretty amazing. That is one of the things about AI is it can figure out these problems a lot faster, saving a lot of time. Pretty amazing. We will see how that trickles down to everyday use for you and I. That is the latest in tech trends. We will have more tomorrow.
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7: The forecast for northeastern Connecticut: showers, thunderstorms this afternoon. The rainfall heavy at times, humid, 80 degrees. Showers, thunderstorms ending tonight, clearing 60 and mostly sunny, low 80s tomorrow. Wednesday, partly sunny, 80 and partly sunny, 85 Thursday. Friday, mostly sunny and afternoon shower, 85. Saturday, mostly sunny, afternoon shower, 85. More sun, 85 Sunday. 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

music from Hootie and the Blowfish. Only want to be with you. And you know, it is back to school time. Parents are counting down the days. The kids will soon be back to school. Many kids will start coming up in mid-August, like around the 16th. So I have a nephew who is already going back to college. So yeah, he's only home for like a couple of more weeks. A lot of people trying to squeeze in those

0: those last minute vacations, but it has been a fun summer. But we are getting back to that back to school time, parents back in the groove, back into the routines. And then I think about this time of year that football is just around the corner, right? Those Friday night lights are going to start kicking up once again.
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9: The forecast for northeastern Connecticut: showers, thunderstorms this afternoon. The rainfall heavy at times, humid 80 degrees. Showers, thunderstorms ending tonight, clearing 60 and mostly sunny, low 80s tomorrow. Wednesday, partly sunny 80 and partly sunny 85 Thursday. Friday, mostly sunny and afternoon shower 85. Saturday, mostly sunny. Afternoon shower 85, more sun 85 Sunday. 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

0: been a big summer for the box office, including Toy Story 5, and that is Taylor Swift, I Knew It, I Knew You, and that is from the soundtrack to the movie Toy Story 5. I have not seen it yet. I'm hearing great reviews. This one's really more about social media and being on our phones and encouraging kids not to be on their phones, which is good, or not to be on our phones as much as we are these days. So yeah, I got a great message, one that you might want to see at the movie theater.
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2: 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We'll light the fires at 8 p.m. right after the Vinyl Countdown concert. The fires will burn until 9:30 p.m. There are only two River Fires left this year, so make plans now to experience a Putnam classic, River Fire, this Saturday night from 8 to 9:30 p.m. at Rotary Park in Putnam. 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
1: AP News, I'm Ed Donahue. Two Republican senators, John Cornyn of Texas and Tom Tillis of North Carolina, who threatened to block Acting Attorney General Todd Blanche's bid to lead the Justice Department, say they will vote to advance his nomination, ending an impasse over plans to create a fund to compensate allies of President Trump. Blanche issued an order officially rescinding the fund. President Trump spoke last night on Air Force One.
2: In my opinion, maybe one, there's one group that was attacked violently and viciously. Like these people were attacked, and this would be a reimbursement for the pain that they suffered. A lot of people like it. If they don't approve Todd, I put it back on the table. A lot of people like it.
1: The document released by Blanche also limits the scope of another provision of the settlement that provided broad immunity for President Trump and members of his family from tax audits. President Trump says there is negotiations today with Iran. Iran says that's not true. The president again backed off talk of a big attack on Iran.
2: The allies ask to call it off. You got to sort of say, well, let's see. And the reason they asked is I think there's a deal.
1: On social media, the president wrote, Iranian leadership is unbelievably duplicitous. The wildfire battle goes on around Spokane, Washington. Public Information Officer Benjamin Cosell is optimistic.
3: We're looking at an upper end of possibly, you know, max gusts up to 5 to 7 miles per hour, which is super conducive to fighting fire. And the weather's working with us today, too, with max temperatures expected to be up in the upper 70s, lower 80s, with really good relative humidity overnight recovery.
1: 60,000 people have been evacuated in the Spokane area. The fires have destroyed at least 600 homes, businesses, and other structures. State health officials in Michigan say two people have died there in the Cyclospora outbreak. Both people had underlying health conditions. This is AP News.
4: I am Sydney Zagalolo with WINY News. Route 169 is closed in Brooklyn between Mason Road and Anderson Road due to low-hanging wires, according to the Connecticut Department of Transportation. Please seek alternative routes. A silver alert has been issued for a missing 71-year-old man from Voluntown. The Connecticut State Police are asking for the public's assistance in locating Michael Eric, who was reported missing after last being seen on Sunday, August 2nd in Voluntown. Eric is described as a white male, 5 feet 11 inches tall, weighing approximately 185 pounds, with gray hair and blue eyes. Authorities say he was last seen wearing a red/orange shirt and black pants. Anyone who sees Eric or has information regarding his whereabouts is urged to contact Connecticut State Police Troop E immediately. A South Carolina man is deceased and a Norwich man is seriously injured following a reported abduction and domestic violence-related shooting in Norwich on Friday, according to the Norwich Police Department. On Friday, July 31st, at approximately 11:55 a.m., Norwich Police Dispatch received several 911 calls regarding a disturbance in which witnesses described it as an abduction. A witness followed a vehicle described as a black minivan out of the area. While following the vehicle onto Maniger Avenue, witnesses stated that they heard gunshots. When Norwich police officers arrived on Maniger Avenue, they observed a male walking away from a black minivan who was detained and later released. At the vehicle, officers discovered a male and a female both with gunshot wounds inside of the minivan. The male died at the scene and the female is in critical condition in the hospital. The deceased male inside of the vehicle was identified as 46-year-old Ronnie Nairn of Myrtle Beach, South Carolina. The injured female was identified as 40-year-old woman from Norwich, who remains in critical condition at this time. Police are saying that this is an active investigation. No arrests have been made and no charges filed with the state's attorney's office at this time. If you have any information regarding this incident, please contact the Norwich Police Department. Two men were arrested early Sunday morning after a reported fight happened in the Danielson roadway, according to Connecticut State Police. On Sunday, August 2nd at approximately 1:20 a.m., troopers from Troop D responded to the area of Dyer Street and Water Street for a report of a 2 to 3 men fighting. When troopers arrived, they observed 30-year-old Matthew Ford of Spencer, Massachusetts, allegedly swinging a large 4x4 piece of wood at 29-year-old Jaleel Ramirez of Pawtucket, Rhode Island. Police said troopers ordered both men to stop biting and get on the ground. Ramirez complied and laid on the ground in the parking lot at 5 Dyer Street, while Ford allegedly began walking away. After repeated verbal commands, troopers secured Ford on the ground and placed him in handcuffs. Additional responding troopers then detained Ramirez. During the investigation, both men told police there may have been a third individual involved in the altercation, but that person was no longer at the scene and was not identified. Police say the dispute began after Ramirez allegedly took a bicycle that did not belong to him. Troopers reported locating the bicycle on the sidewalk along Dyer Street. Ramirez was arrested and transported to Troop D, where he was charged with breach of peace second degree. He was held on a $1,000 cash surety bond and was scheduled to appear at Danielson Superior Court this morning at 9 a.m. Ford was arrested and was transported to Troop D, where he was charged with breach of peace second degree and interfering with police. He was held on a $2,500 cash surety bond and was also scheduled to appear at Danielson Superior Court this morning at 9 a.m. WYNY News Time 106. Let's take a look at your WYNY forecast with meteorologist Bill Jackelman. Today, showers and thunderstorms, rainfall heavy at times, humid, high near 80. Tonight, showers and thunderstorms ending, clearing, low near 60. Tomorrow, mostly sunny, high of 80 to 85. And tomorrow night, partly cloudy, low near 60. And here at Broadcast House, it is currently 74 degrees. That's the 1 o'clock report. I'm Sydney Zagala with WYNY News.

0: So much fun. We are playing the right songs at the right time, and our day is always better with a little music from Bruno Mars. That is I Just Might, and he obviously does that one on the romantic tour. I got to see the show. Fantastic. I hope you didn't miss this one. I'm Andrea Jackson. 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
5: The forecast for northeastern Connecticut: showers, thunderstorms this afternoon. The rainfall heavy at times, humid 80 degrees. Showers, thunderstorms ending tonight, clearing 60 and mostly sunny, low 80s tomorrow. Wednesday, partly sunny 80 and partly sunny 85 Thursday. Friday, mostly sunny and afternoon shower 85. Saturday, mostly sunny. Afternoon shower 85, more sun 85 Sunday. 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

0: 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My husband Mike always says she could sound the phone book and sound good. And that is true. Such a great talent. And of course, our very first American Idol winner.
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7: Windham County weather. The forecast for northeastern Connecticut: showers, thunderstorms this afternoon. The rainfall heavy at times, humid 80 degrees. Showers, thunderstorms ending tonight, clearing 60 and mostly sunny, low 80s tomorrow. Wednesday, partly sunny 80 and partly sunny 85 Thursday. Friday, mostly sunny and afternoon shower 85. Saturday, mostly sunny. Afternoon shower 85, more sun 85 Sunday. 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
8: 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We'll light the fires at 8 p.m. right after the Vinyl Countdown concert. The fires will burn until 9:30 p.m. There are only 2 River Fires left this year, so make plans now to experience a Putnam classic. River Fire, this Saturday night from 8 to 9:30 p.m. at Rotary Park in Putnam. 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

0: music from Ed Sheeran and Camera. You know, Ed is on tour as well. I love that this is such a big year for big artists on the road, and Ed Sheeran just another one of those. And that song, Camera, really about his wife, Cherry. You know, he is married to his high school sweetheart. They have children together. And one thing I love about them is they make sure they do a date night once a week, that they get together, just the two of them, as husband, wife, as parents. They connect and make sure that they are connecting, which is great. We should all do that. Have our normal date nights every week. Good stuff. That's pretty hard to do on the road, too, I'm sure. I think that she does travel with him some, which is pretty great. On the way, we've got some Aha and Stevie Wonder.
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1: AP News. I'm Ed Donahue. State health officials in Michigan say two people have died in the cyclospora outbreak there, in the first confirmed deaths in the U.S. related to the microscopic parasite. The CDC says when ingested, mostly in vegetables, the parasite causes intestinal illness caused by frequent and sometimes explosive bowel movements. Reports of more than 4,100 confirmed cases have come in, and the CDC is investigating more than 7,400 other likely cases around 41 states. The outbreak has meant more business for Lee Bailey's Salad Days greenhouse in Mississippi.
2: It's all enclosed, so you are walling out all the outside potential contaminants. We're using safe water sources. We use tested municipal water. We also treat with ozone, which is a way to kill any pathogens that could be in the water.
1: Since the outbreak began, retail sales at Salad Days hydroponic greenhouse have doubled. President Trump says talks are going on with Iran to end the war, but Iran says that's not true. Iranian Foreign Ministry spokesman Esmail Baghe says we are not currently holding negotiations with the United States. Our talks are with Oman and are focused on reaching an understanding on a route that would allow shipping traffic to safely pass through the Strait of Hormuz. President Trump criticized Iran's leadership, which has grown increasingly divided over the war's endgame. Light winds and lower temperatures are in the forecast to help firefighters with wildfires in eastern Washington state that have forced the evacuation of 60,000 people around Spokane. Spider-Man Brand New Day broke the fellow Marvel movie Avengers Endgame record for the biggest North American opening weekend. Sony Pictures says the film earned $360 million in ticket sales from theaters in the U.S. and Canada. Stocks are higher on Wall Street. This is AP News.
3: I am Sydney Zagalella with WINY News. A silver alert has been issued for a missing 71-year-old man from Voluntown. The Connecticut State Police are asking for the public's assistance in locating Michael Eric, who was reported missing after last being seen on Sunday, August 2nd in Voluntown. Eric is described as a white male, 5 foot 11 inches tall, weighing approximately 185 pounds, with gray hair and blue eyes. Authorities say he was last seen wearing a red shirt and black pants. Anyone who sees Eric or has information regarding his whereabouts is urged to contact Connecticut State Police Troop E immediately. Route 169 is closed in Brooklyn between Mason Road and Anderson Road due to low-hanging wires, according to the Connecticut Department of Transportation. Please seek alternative routes. And Governor Ned Lamont is encouraging Connecticut residents to shop local as the state celebrates Connecticut Farmers Market Week from now through August 8th, highlighting the importance of supporting the state's more than 125 certified farmers markets. Governor Lamont has issued a proclamation recognizing the week and urged residents to visit local markets to purchase products bearing the Connecticut Grown logo. He said buying locally grown food not only provides healthy, fresh options for families, but also supports Connecticut farms and the workers they employ. Connecticut is home to nearly 5,000 farms spanning more than 370,000 acres, producing fruits, veggies, meat, dairy, shellfish, maple syrup, honey, plants, and other agricultural products. Agriculture contributes an estimated $4 billion annually to the state's economy. Connecticut Agriculture Commissioner Brian Harbert said the state's farmers markets play a vital role in making fresh, locally grown food accessible while strengthening food security and communities. He encourages both first-time visitors and longtime shoppers to meet local farmers and discover new products during the week. The state also emphasized that many farmers markets accept food assistance benefits, including SNAP and the Farmers Market Nutrition Program, with many locations offering programs that allow SNAP recipients to double the value of eligible purchases. Residents can also find a complete list of certified farmers markets, an interactive map of locations, and information on accepted food assistance programs through the Connecticut Grown website. Officials said purchasing Connecticut-grown products helps ensure local farmers remain viable while keeping fresh, locally produced food available across the state. A Killingly man was arrested after Connecticut State Police say they found him with a firework launch system while investigating reports of fireworks being set off in the roadway late Thursday night. On Thursday, July 30th, at approximately 11:30 p.m., troopers from Troop D responded to Halls Hill Road after receiving reports of individuals lighting fireworks in the roadway. As troopers responded, they located a suspicious vehicle stopped on Westcott Road near Halls Hill Road and initiated a traffic stop. Police said they immediately detected a strong odor of recently fired fireworks around the vehicle. The operator was identified as 23-year-old Albert Cambio of Killingly. According to police, Cambio admitted to troopers that he had ignited a single firework in the area where he was stopped and had set off a firework earlier in the evening on Margaret Henry Road. During the investigation, troopers discovered a mortar-style firework launch system inside the vehicle. State police said further investigation determined that Cambio was operating the vehicle while under the influence of alcohol or drugs. After displaying signs of impairment and failing standardized field sobriety tests, Cambio was taken into custody. Cambio was charged with operating a motor vehicle under the influence of alcohol and/or drugs and illegal possession of explosives. Cambio was released on a $5,000 cash surety bond and is scheduled to appear at Danielson Superior Court on August 14th at 9 a.m. WINY News Time 206.
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3: Let's take a look at your WINY forecast with meteorologist Bill Jackelman. Today, showers and thunderstorms, rainfall heavy at times, humid, high near 80. Tonight, showers and thunderstorms ending, clearing, low near 60. Tomorrow, mostly sunny, high of 80 to 85. And tomorrow night, partly cloudy, low near 60. And here at Broadcast House is currently 74 degrees. That's a 2 o'clock report. I'm Sydney Zaglella with WINY News. Now it's time to say good afternoon to Frankie Ashen.
7: Hello, Sydney.
8: Hello.
7: Hello, listeners. Happy Monday. It is our Monday afternoon show. I hope you are ready for some joy. Just some joy. It's up to you if you choose a lot of joy today. But I am feeling refreshed over this last weekend. I was able to frolic, but also actually have like low-key time for the first time in, I want to say, like 5 weeks.
8: I feel that.
7: So I'm just like, hello, Monday. Even though it's raining, this is perfect because it wasn't during the weekend.
8: Exactly.
7: So how are you feeling? How was your weekend?
8: I'm feeling good. I had a pretty good weekend. I got to go out a little bit on Saturday, went out to lunch. I had some ice cream. So it was a good weekend. And then on Sunday, I spent the day actually relaxing, not doing much besides, you know, going to the gym, ran some errands, and then just relaxing at home.
7: Yes.
8: And so I'm feeling refreshed, but I do have a little bit of the, you know, Monday dreariness.
7: And you're telling me. So, I'm looking outside like, all right, could we cancel and go home, everybody?
8: Exactly. I woke up this morning and it was like, literally, it was like all rainy and dark. And I was like, I'm so cozy in my bed. And I just did not feel like getting out of bed today. But you know what? We're here. We made it. And I'm getting a good start of my week so far.
7: Yes. I left the house. And I know this is something that I think we just recently talked about too, but I left the house thinking there's a lull in this storm.
8: Yes.
7: This is fine. I step outside and like my shoes are full of water. I have to change my whole outfit. It pelting down and it's just like, okay, fine. You know what? Instead of getting mad, this is going to be the feel the rain on my skin moment.
8: Right?
7: I did this on purpose. Kind of like, I don't know. It's like I don't know, Carrie Bradshaw, Sex in the City, Twirling in the Rain. Like, that's what I'm choosing for today.
8: I love that.
7: But how is it going over there in the newsroom, Sydney?
8: It's pretty good. We're having a bit of a slow Monday, but we do have a couple big stories going on. So the most breaking story that we have, we've been following since Friday, that shooting that happened in Norwich. We did just get more information from the Norwich Police Department. So it was a South Carolina man that unfortunately passed away during that shooting. Norwich woman is seriously injured. And it was due to reports of a possible abduction where the shooting occurred. It all occurred in a minivan. And so it was an attempted abduction. And then the suspect who was allegedly trying to commit this abduction ended up committing a self-inflicted gunshot wound. So overall, just a very icky, sad story. Yeah.
7: The self-inflicted has me like,
8: yeah,
7: well, yeah. But let me move on.
8: So, just an icky story. Just stay safe out there, folks. You never know what's going on. And it's that one was really close to home. So,
7: yes.
8: Kind of scary. Other than that, we have a closure on Route 169 in Brooklyn between Mason Road and Anderson Road due to low-hanging wires. We've had a couple other reports come in today about like trees and wires down. I think one is in Thompson on Sunset Hill. So just be on the lookout because, you know, as folks may see, the weather out there is back and forth today. So just be careful of driving. I know there's a couple of accidents going on as well. So please be safe out there, folks.
7: Yes.
8: And lastly, on a lighter note, this week is a farmer's market week. So
7: yay.
8: The governor is encouraging everyone to go out and support your local farmers. Go to your local farmer's markets. We have some every weekend around here, multiple, in fact. He's reminding people that they do also accept SNAP benefits and nutritional programs as well.
7: That's incredible.
8: Yeah, which
7: I didn't know.
8: I didn't know that either, but that's wonderful, and it's a great option for families.
7: Folks deserve fresh produce even using EBT.
8: Yes, exactly. So a lot of places actually accept those, and I think it's great that the governor posted this PSA because I wouldn't have known that either. So, folks, if you are on any of those benefits, or even if you're not and you just want to check out your local farmers market, please support your local farmers. They do great things for us in our communities.
7: Absolutely.
8: Yeah, that's what we got going on.
7: Say no more. Okay, mixed bag.
8: Mixed bag
7: for real.
8: For sure.
7: But you never have to worry about the afternoon show. We got some stuff that'll keep you smiling. We have an action-packed schedule today. We'll start off with a question of the day recap. What's something you confidently believed in as a kid that turned out to be completely wrong? Amazing answers.
8: Yes, I saw some of them.
7: Geez, this should be like a coffee table book with the amount of responses, but also some of these that surprised me. Like, well, I bet people reading mine about like if you wash your belly button too much or too roughly, you turn inside out. I'm sure someone was like, oh, okay. Because there were plenty where I was like, oh my God. The mind of children is so incredible. So we'll start off with that question of the day recap. We have Guess That Song at 3. These are all songs that are about breaking the rules.
8: Okay.
7: So we are going to stand up at 3 p.m. We have a This or That recap with a new This or That. I have something that I would like to bring back every so often, if only because it phased out in the front half of my time here at WINY, but I think I'll add a little bit of gossip talk back to the schedule. We'll talk a little bit about blind items coming from a website that's updated by an entertainment lawyer in the industry, but also about some stuff that we've been noticing in our culture that is not just like diving in on a celebrity's life parasocially, but more like what lessons can we learn from these public figures? It's like a Greek myth where I'm like, I'm watching something unfold. What does it say about me?
8: Right.
7: We have national holidays at 4:30 and a new question of the day. We should have our intern extraordinaire, Charlotte Donovan, on the scene today. Intern extraordinaire, young employee extraordinaire, that is. Things change over here at WINY. You climb the ranks. But that's what our afternoon show is going to look like today. Any words of wisdom for our friends listening at home, Sydney?
8: Yeah, please be careful out there on those roads today, folks.
7: Mm-hmm.
8: I've been hearing a lot of, you know, things going through on the scanners, and so just be very mindful. And I know sometimes it's easy to be like, oh, my car is all-wheel drive, because I've been there too, so I understand that you get a little too comfortable. But just remember, you know, like hydroplaning, big thing. I know there's an active accident right now in Brooklyn. That sounds not great, so so please be just be mindful, folks, of the road. Be mindful of, you know, if there are pedestrians, bicyclists out as well, because, you know, sometimes that's their only mode of transportation, whether or not it's raining. So just be mindful and careful, folks. That is all.
7: I know we are New Englanders and feel like, you know, we can trump the weather around us more often than not, but no, we can't. So
8: we are not invincible.
7: We are not invincible. So listen to Sydney. Stay vigilant out there. Be safe. Make great choices. I know that you can, listeners. All right, folks. So thank you for choosing to listen to us every single day. Stay tuned. We got a good show for you. We're rocking with you because you're rocking with us on WINY 1350
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0: the forecast for northeastern Connecticut. Showers, thunderstorms this afternoon. The rainfall heavy at times, humid 80 degrees. Showers, thunderstorms ending tonight, clearing 60 and mostly sunny, low 80s tomorrow. Wednesday, partly sunny 80 and partly sunny 85 Thursday. Friday, mostly sunny and afternoon shower 85. Saturday, mostly sunny. Afternoon shower 85, more sun 85 Sunday. This is WINY meteorologist Bill Jacquemin.
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1: I am Sydney Zagalolo with WINY News. A South Carolina man is deceased and a Norwich woman is seriously injured following a reported abduction and domestic violence-related shooting in Norwich on Friday, according to the Norwich Police Department. On Friday, July 31st, at approximately 11:55 a.m., Norwich Police Dispatch received several 911 calls regarding a disturbance in which witnesses described it as an abduction. A witness followed a vehicle described as a black minivan out of the area. While following the vehicle onto Manniker Avenue, witnesses stated they heard gunshots. When Norwich police officers arrived on Manniker Avenue, they observed a male walking away from a black minivan who was detained and later released. At the vehicle, officers discovered a male and female, both with gunshot wounds, inside of the minivan. The male died at the scene, and the female is in critical condition in the hospital at this time. The deceased male inside of the vehicle was identified as 46-year-old Ronnie Noreen of Myrtle Beach, South Carolina. The injured female was identified as a 40-year-old woman from Norwich who remains in critical condition at this time. Police are saying that this is an active investigation. No arrests have been made and no charges filed with the state's attorney's office at this time. If you have any information regarding this incident, please contact the Norwich Police Department immediately. Two men were arrested early Sunday morning after a reported fight happened in a Danielson roadway, according to Connecticut State Police. On Sunday, August 2nd, at approximately 1:20 a.m., troopers from Troop D responded to the area of Dyer Street and Water Street for a report of a 2 to 3 men fighting. When troopers arrived, they observed 30-year-old Matthew Ford of Spencer, Massachusetts, allegedly swinging a large 4x4 piece of wood at 29-year-old Jaleel Ramirez of Pawtucket, Rhode Island. Police said troopers ordered both men to stop fighting and get on the ground. Ramirez complied and laid on the ground in the parking lot at 5 Dyer Street, while Ford allegedly began walking away. After repeated verbal commands, troopers secured Ford on the ground and placed him in handcuffs. Additional responding troopers then detained Ramirez. During the investigation, both men told police there may have been a third individual involved in the altercation, but that person was no longer at the scene and was not identified. Police say the dispute began after Ramirez allegedly took a bicycle that did not belong to him. Troopers reported locating the bicycle on the sidewalk along Dyer Street. Ramirez was arrested and was transported to Troop D, where he was charged with breach of peace second degree. He was held on a $1,000 cash surety bond and was scheduled to appear at Danielson Superior Court this morning at 9 a.m. Ford was arrested and was transported to Troop D, where he was charged with breach of peace second degree and interfering with police. He was held on a $2,500 cash surety bond and also was scheduled to appear in Danielson Superior Court this morning at 9 a.m. Governor Ned Lamont is encouraging Connecticut residents to shop local as the state celebrates Connecticut Farmers Market Week from now through August 8th, highlighting the importance of supporting the state's more than 120 certified farmers markets. Governor Lamont has issued a proclamation recognizing the week and urged residents to visit local markets to purchase products bearing the Connecticut-grown logo. 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Connecticut is home to nearly 5,000 farms spanning more than 370,000 acres, producing fruits, veggies, meat, dairy, shellfish, maple syrup, honey, plants, and other agricultural products. Agriculture contributes an estimated $4 billion annually to the state's economy. Connecticut Agriculture Commissioner Brian Herbert said the state's farmers market plays a vital role in making fresh, locally grown food accessible while strengthening food security in communities. He encouraged both first-time visitors and longtime shoppers to meet local farmers and discover new products during the week. The state also emphasized that many farmers markets accept food assistance benefits, including SNAP and the Farmers Market Nutrition Program, with many locations offering programs that allow SNAP recipients to double the value of eligible purchases. Residents can find a complete list of certified farmers markets, an interactive map of locations, and information on accepted food assistance programs through the Connecticut Grown website. Officials said purchasing Connecticut-grown products helps ensure local farms remain viable while keeping fresh.

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0: Let's take a look at your WINY forecast with meteorologist Bill Jackelman. Today, showers and thunderstorms, rainfall heavy at times, humid, high near 80. Tonight, showers and thunderstorms ending, clearing, low near 60. Tomorrow, mostly sunny, high of 80 to 85. And tomorrow night, partly cloudy, low near 60. And here at Broadcast House is currently 77 degrees. That's a 2:30 report. I'm Cindy Zaglella with WINY News. Now back to Frankie Ashen.
3: Welcome back, Sydney.
4: Hello.
3: Welcome back, listeners. I have a question of the day recap for you. What's something you confidently believed in as a kid that turned out to be completely wrong? I want to thank everyone listening out there for their responses. These were hilarious.
4: Yes.
3: And I'm also very thankful I had a boatload of my people show up in the comments as well, because I shared this one to my Facebook page, because this is a question I'm truly so curious about.
4: Yes.
3: For so many people. So thank you all for sharing yourselves with us. What's something you confidently believed in as a kid that was wrong? That dome light in the car?
4: Yeah.
3: It's not illegal to turn it on when you're driving, apparently. And that is just something that 13-year-old Sydney had learned.
4: Of course,
3: Meanwhile, 10-year-old Frankie was looked at crazy by her mom when she said, no, you got to be careful around the belly button. You'll turn inside out if you wash that a little too hard. So it's these little things that have you like, wait a minute. Okay, so I guess there is something to be said about like expanding your worldview and having those moments of like, now why?
4: Reevaluation.
3: Yeah. And also like, I thought I knew everything as a child.
4: Yes.
3: So what are you talking about? Let's look into some of our listener responses. Michelle starts us off. She said, I thought music coming over the radio was being performed live in the studio and broadcasted. I mean, if only.
4: Right.
3: If only we could have a little tiny desk situation over here at WINY.
4: That'd
3: but
4: be crazy.
3: It's expensive. It's a little expensive. Merlin says, my dad always said it was illegal to drive barefoot.
4: Oh.
3: So there's a lot of some fake news about driving that I think parents use to be like, all right, be as safe as possible.
4: Yeah.
3: No toes on the pedal, please. My bestie Dale, she commented, she said, when the road sign said do not pass, I thought it meant you couldn't pass the sign, not about passing cars.
4: That's funny.
3: Like literally closing her eyes and just like clutching the seat rest, arm rest, being like, you know what? They're, I imagine like, her mind is like, they're risking it every day for us to be able to get to where we need to go. And that's beautiful. I happen to have a special guest in the studio today. We have our young employee extraordinaire, Charlotte Donovan, on the scene.
5: Hi, Charlotte.
3: Hi, Charlotte.
5: Hi.
3: How you doing?
5: I'm good.
3: Very, very good. It is nice to see you. Anything crazy happen over your week since seeing you last Monday?
5: I got a haircut.
3: Yeah. As I noticed, you were walking with a little bit more vim, a little bit more vigor. So, very much. How do you like your new haircut?
5: It's funny every time I get a haircut, especially this time my hair got really long.
3: Yes.
5: But my hair, every time I get it cut, is like, it's obviously the shorter version of the haircut I have most of the time.
3: Mm-hmm.
5: It's like a Pokemon, almost.
3: Right?
5: Because it doesn't really look like my normal haircut.
3: Yes.
5: Because it's, like, shorter.
4: Mm-hmm. You got to grow
5: then,
4: into it a little.
5: Yeah. Exactly. As it grows into it, it starts looking like my actual haircut.
3: Which is,
5: so
3: like,
5: every time
3: a smart investment to kind of be like, now, wait a second.
5: Mm-hmm. You got to wait for it to grow. But it's always funny because it doesn't look like my hair at first. It looks like I got a whole different haircut.
3: You're like, who am
5: until
3: I?
5: Until it's like, no. It's just young. Give it some time.
3: Give it some time. It's cooking.
5: Let
3: it's cooking. Let it grow. Anyone watch The Lorax? All right. Well, I know you enjoy. I was going to say, I know you love OG Lorax, though.
5: I do.
3: This is new Lorax, where everyone's saying around a truffula? Question mark? Truffula yes. tree?
5: Oh, yeah.
3: A truffula tree and was like, let it grow. Anyway, this the derail of the century. We were just talking about our question of the day recap. Charlotte, what's something you confidently believed in as a kid that turned out to be completely wrong? I mentioned when I was 10, I thought that if you wash your belly button a little too roughly, you'll turn inside out.
5: Whoa.
3: Exactly. Hello? Who told you that? Me. In my brain, I told myself that. And then Sydney said that until she was 13, she thought it was illegal to drive with like the dome light on in the car, which I think is a very iconic... Would I say American experience?
5: Yeah.
3: I don't know. Because we use more cars. I don't know. It doesn't matter. Iconic young person experience. What do you think? Did you have something you believed in as a smaller kid?
5: I can't think of anything like special other than, you know, Santa or whatever. But, he's true.
3: Hold on. Yeah. Wait a second.
5: No, of course. Like, he's real. That's why I wasn't going to talk about that one. Because
3: it was just about, like, going down the chimney. Uh-huh, he definitely just goes into people's front doors.
4: He's coming to town in a couple months.
3: Yes, exactly. So,
5: the
3: elves are listening.
5: I didn't believe this for a while, for just a little bit. But I was, I don't know how old I was. I can never give anyone a timeline for whenever something happens.
3: I was but a wee lad.
5: I was a child. I was young. And, I think I watched, Avengers Infinity War because I liked the Guardians of the Galaxy. So then I watched Infinity War because they were in it. And I was like, who are all these other people?
3: The main other people.
5: The actual important people, you know, the Avengers. Yes. But, and I didn't watch Endgame for, like, a while after that. And in the time between it, I was like, oh, and this is when we had 7 billion, by the way. So I was like, oh, so we used to have 14 billion people?
3: Oh, man. Yep.
5: It's kind of crazy.
3: The Thanos snap was real.
5: Yeah, and now I only have 7 billion people instead of 14. I fully believed it.
3: The snap heard around the world.
5: I think I told my friend, too.
3: That's cute. That's awesome.
5: And then I saw the movie. I was like, oh, wait, they come back. Okay. So I guess we had, like... 3.5 million. Mm-mm-mm. 3.5 billion. I see. Right.
3: I like the like structure you built in your like mind as a younger person to be like, oh, I can't believe this is a documentary. This is crazy.
5: Yeah, I don't know because I didn't believe anything else in them. Like I knew it was a movie, yet for some reason I was like, no, that part with the people disappearing, that one was real. Everything
3: the historical
5: else is fake.
3: Fact that the series was built around. Yes. I like that. We have a few more responses that I thought were incredible. We're gonna say Geraldine, I know where it's Jerry, says if you cross your eyes, they'll stay that way forever.
4: Yeah. Yes.
3: Or like iconic. Don't make that face, it's gonna freeze like that.
4: Yeah.
3: Was very much my experience growing, fix your face. And I'm like, it is fixed to exactly how I want it. Ash says, I used to get told all the time that crab apples were poisonous and not to pick them up off the ground. But I thought this one is bananas because I thought crab apples like made you sick when you ate them.
4: See, that's what I would thought.
3: Yeah, so I was like, I'm quaking. I'm like, Ash, can you call in right quick? I'm scared. John says, swallowing watermelon seeds would make you grow a watermelon in your stomach. I'm still
4: waiting.
3: Joanne says, swallowing chewing gum would stick to your stomach/ribs. Mm-hmm. I had a moment, I was like 7, 8, something of that nature, and I was walking along with my dad somewhere. He gave me gum, and I swallowed it, and he was like, you know what?
5: Stuck there now.
3: It's that, but also he was like, you're going to fart bubbles and float away. It's going to stick to your butt and you're going to, like a hot air balloon, float away now. And I remember starting to get so agitated. No.
5: I still swallow chewing gum. I have to admit. Because like, if there's not a trash can near me, but I'm done with the gum, I do. Okay.
4: That kind of scares me, Charlotte.
3: Charlotte, thank you for being vulnerable and sharing that.
5: I honestly...
3: you didn't think a thing.
5: No, I don't think it's that big. Because I don't chew gum for very long. Like, I mostly do it if I don't like how my mouth tastes. Like, if I've eaten something and I can tell it's still there.
3: You know what?
5: Then I'll go with some minty gum.
3: I can't say anything, too, because, like, You know the Tootsie Pops with the gum in the middle?
5: Yeah.
3: I used to thought that was different from regular gum because I had all the stories of like gum will make you float away.
5: Oh, yeah.
3: Gum will like explode your stomach. And I would like eat that gum, the Tootsie Pop, Tootsie Pop gum.
1: Okay.
3: But to this day, I don't, but I relate in that sense.
5: I respect the honesty.
3: Exactly. Exactly. But at least you know. It wouldn't stick to your stomach / ribs.
5: No, see, I never believed that. One. That's why I'm so confident in myself.
3: You're like, see, I've never in my life. That gum is mine. Sherry says, I told my children marshmallows were made from the white wrapped hay bales you see in some of these farms around here. Farmers grow them, bring them to the barn, cut them down to size, wrap them, and ship them to the store. That's what I'm talking
1: That's
3: about.
1: That's hilarious.
3: That is what I am talking about. Lauren says that park and ride was not, in fact, an amusement park. I thought it was as a young child, but was sadly disappointed. Oh. Can you imagine your child like screaming, like, take me to the park and ride? I would be the parent, would be like, no, yeah, let's go. Let's enjoy it together. Let's go over That's there. You can splash in a puddle in the asphalt land.
1: Oh my gosh.
3: And Robin said that she truly thought molasses came from grasshoppers.
1: Oh. Hey.
5: Wait, why?
3: Apparently,
5: is that a reference?
3: If you crush a grasshopper, it like has brown, sticky blood. So as a child, I bet folks were doing their experimentations on all sorts of bugs and eventually came to the conclusion like, oh, the molasses.
5: Yeah,
3: the,
5: I don't know. I don't like that.
3: A to B.
5: You see, actually, no, I'm going to continue believing that because I'm kind of freaked out by molasses, and that's just giving me more reasons, more excuses.
3: It's that dang molasses spill, ain't it?
5: No, I don't trust it for some reason. It looks like it'll do something.
3: It does look
5: like it can make its own decisions.
3: It looks sinister. Wait a minute. Carrie's laughing at you right
5: now. I don't know. There's something about it. There's something about it that I'm a little like.
3: About that molasses. We're on to you, molasses. You can't outrun us. No, you really actually can't. After this is what I mean to say. We have guessed that song. All songs having to do with breaking the rules. But folks, I love your responses to this question of the day recap. Thank you so much.
5: Yeah.
3: Go ahead and look at the 80 plus responses on this Facebook status because it'll give you a chuckle if you need it. All right, folks, stay tuned. We got a good show for you. We're rocking with you because you're rocking with us on WINY 1350
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0: The forecast for northeastern Connecticut: showers, thunderstorms this afternoon. The rainfall heavy at times, humid 80 degrees. Showers, thunderstorms ending tonight, clearing 60 and mostly sunny, low 80s tomorrow. Wednesday, partly sunny 80 and partly sunny 85 Thursday. Friday, mostly sunny and afternoon shower 85. Saturday, mostly sunny. Afternoon shower 85, more sun 85 Sunday. This is WINY meteorologist Bill Jacquemin.
1: It is currently 76 degrees here at Broadcast House.
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1: There are no talks with the U.S. to end the war, but President Trump says it's happening, and many countries, including Saudi Arabia, support it.
2: They all wanted to give this a last chance. This is a last chance. This is not something that, if it doesn't happen, this is a last chance for them to sign a good document.
1: What does the president want?
2: The denuclearization of Iran. Has to happen. Has to happen. And that'll be the second phase. But the first phase is the opening of the straits. The second phase will be the denuclearization, and that'll take a little while.
1: Iran is betting it can outlast President Trump as he faces diminished stockpiles of munitions and the difficulty of executing a war that is unpopular with the American electorate ahead of November's midterm election. Two people have died in the cyclospora outbreak in Michigan.
3: The first confirmed deaths in the U.S. The Michigan Department of Health and Human Services says both people had underlying health conditions. Federal health officials have tied the outbreak to processed lettuce from Mexico, but are also citing other possible distribution channels. The CDC has reports of more than 6,700 lab-confirmed cases and over 420 hospitalizations since May 1st, with thousands of suspected cases across 45 states. I'm Jennifer King.
1: Hundreds of migrant children are stranded in Spain's Ceuta after a mass crossing from Morocco. Some 860 miners remain, while most of the 60,000 people who came across last week have gone back. The FAA approved the smallest model of Boeing's MAX jetliners for commercial service, nearly a decade after the manufacturer first unveiled the plane. Two Republican senators who threatened to block Acting Attorney General Todd Blanche's bid to lead the Justice Department say they will vote to advance the nomination. Stocks are higher in late-day trading. Lower oil prices helped calm Wall Street's worries about inflation. This is AP News.
4: I am Sydney Zagalolo with WINY News, brought to you by the Burns Insurance Agency in Dayville and Norwich. Route 169 is closed in Brooklyn between Mason Road and Anderson Road due to low-hanging wires, according to the Connecticut Department of Transportation. Please seek alternative routes. A Killingly man was arrested after Connecticut State Police say they found him with a firework launch system while investigating reports of fireworks being set off in the roadway late Thursday night. On Thursday, July 30th at approximately 11:30 p.m., troopers from Troop D responded to Halls Hill Road after receiving reports of individuals lighting fireworks in the roadway. As troopers responded, they located a suspicious vehicle stopped on Westcar Road near Halls Hill Road and initiated a traffic stop. Police said they immediately detected a strong odor of recently fired fireworks around the vehicle. The operator was identified as 23-year-old Albert Cambio of Killingly. According to the police, Cambio admitted to troopers that he had ignited a single firework in the area where he was stopped and had also set off a firework earlier in the evening on Margaret Henry Road. During the investigation, troopers discovered a mortar-style firework launch system inside the vehicle. State police said further investigation determined that Cambio was operating the vehicle while under the influence of alcohol or drugs. After displaying signs of impairment and failing standardized field sobriety tests, Cambio was taken into custody. Cambio was charged with operating a motor vehicle under the influence of alcohol and/or drugs and illegal possession of explosives. Cambio was released on a $5,000 cash surety bond and is scheduled to appear at Danielson Superior Court on August 14th at 9 a.m. A South Carolina man is deceased and a Norwich woman is seriously injured following a reported abduction and domestic violence-related shooting in Norwich on Friday, according to the Norwich Police Department. On Friday, July 31st, at approximately 11:55 a.m., Norwich Police Dispatch received several 911 calls regarding a disturbance in which witnesses described it as an abduction. A witness followed a vehicle described as a black minivan out of the area. While following the vehicle onto Manager Avenue, witnesses stated they heard gunshots. When Norwich police officers arrived on Manager Avenue, they observed a male walking away from a black minivan who was detained and later released. At the vehicle, officers discovered a male and female both with gunshot wounds inside of the minivan. The man died at the scene and the female is in critical condition in the hospital. A deceased male inside of the vehicle was identified as 46-year-old Ronnie Nareen of Myrtle Beach, South Carolina. The injured female was identified as 40-year-old woman from Norwich, who remains in critical condition at this time. Police are saying that this is an active investigation. No arrests have been made and no charges filed with the state's attorney's office at this time. If you have any information regarding this incident, please contact the Norwich Police Department. And Governor Ned Lamont is encouraging Connecticut residents to shop local as the state celebrates Connecticut Farmers Week from now through August 8th, highlighting the importance of supporting the state's more than 120 certified farmers markets. Governor Lamont issued a proclamation recognizing the week and urged residents to visit local markets to purchase products bearing the Connecticut-grown logo. He said buying locally grown food not only provides healthy, fresh options for families, but also supports Connecticut farms and the workers they employ. The state also emphasized that many farmers markets accept food assistance benefits, including SNAP and the Farmers Market Nutrition Program, with many locations offering programs that allow SNAP recipients to double the value of eligible purchases. Residents can find a complete list of certified farmers markets, an interactive map of locations, and information on accepted food assistance programs through the Connecticut Grown website. WNY News Time 306.

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0: Let's take a look at your WINY forecast with meteorologist Bill Jackelman. Today, showers and thunderstorms rainfall heavy at times, humid, high near 80. Tonight, showers and thunderstorms ending, clearing, low near 60. Tomorrow, mostly sunny, high of 80 to 85. And tomorrow night, partly cloudy, low near 60. And here at Broadcast House is currently 78 degrees. That's the 3 o'clock report brought to you by the Burns Insurance Agency. I'm Sydney Zaglola with WINY News. Now back to Frankie and Charlotte.
1: Welcome back, Sydney.
0: Hello, that was angelic.
2: I was feeling like, I don't know, there's something about today where I feel like I'm levitating a little bit. Just a little. Whether that's good or bad, we'll never know.
1: I have Guess That Song to play with you both today. This means that I have three songs I'm going to play snippets of, and I want both of you to shout out loud what the title might be. And these songs, they all have something to do with breaking the rules.
0: Okay.
1: So think about that as the, you know, go through your lexicon, or not lexicon, your Rolodex of stuff, of songs that might be about breaking rules. You'll probably find one in your mind that I have up here right now. That was English to me. All right, folks, guess that song. I'm going to play our first song. It sounds a little like this.
3: Oh, man, I know that. Oh, what is this? Is it? Oh, no.
0: Bad Reputation?
1: Yes. Is it just their, yes, indeed. I caught it right at Bad Reputation.
3: I couldn't tell whether I was like trying to go further into the song to tell if Bad Reputation was the like title, or if it was the, I don't know if it's, or the I'm a Poser song. I was trying to go further, but I couldn't figure it out.
1: Yes. Yes. It is, what's it? Oh, wait, here's the rest of it right here. Now, that's a karaoke song, folks. So yes. when we pull together the WINY-wide karaoke day, write this down. Not me, but one of y'all. Bad Reputation by Joan Jett and the Black Hearts. So this is a 1981 song. Joan Jett said in an interview, "I always wore my bad reputation as a badge of honor because what people were saying to me was I had a bad reputation because I played an electric guitar, I had black hair, a leather jacket, and maybe I swore. So I turned around the meaning of it. I'm proud of this reputation."
0: Love that for her.
1: That's what I'm talking about. All women out there, all people without that squeaky clean reputation that is expected of, like, you know, an upstanding citizen, whether that relates to, whether it's true or not, get on up. Joan Jett said so. Here is our second song.
3: I don't care.
1: However, it is also, it's a certain lyric that's not "I don't care." It's after she says "I don't care."
3: I love it.
0: I love it.
1: Yes,
0: yeah.
1: That is it.
3: I have always considered this song the "I don't care" song because I'm pretty sure, because that was like,
1: "I don't care,"
0: the most prominent lyric
3: in elementary school. We would play, I had a friend, and this was her favorite song that we would play on Go Noodle, the Kids Bop version.
1: Oh my gosh, yes!
3: So we danced to this song, and we would always just, you know, say it's the "I don't care" song. So I have always forgotten its actual name, and I think I'm going to continue doing that.
1: Exactly.
0: It's got a special "I don't care" place. Makes more sense.
1: It does.
3: The main one, that it's the one you remember, because you only get to the actual title when you go through the lyrics.
1: Mm-hmm. So this is "I Love It" by Iconopop featuring Charlie XCX. Iconopop is a Swedish duo. This is 2012. And you know what? This is off of Charlie XCX's certain album. I'm a fake fan, apparently. Oh, wait, no. This wasn't even on an album for Charlie XCX. This was an Iconopop song. Okay. It's literally what I just said. My mind. So in the beginning, says Iconopop, we were only supposed to release it in Sweden. Then the bloggers started to spread it, and suddenly people in Australia were craving it. Then America jumped on that train. So we were very busy. This was on a BBC interview. And I love Charlie XCX. A fake fan, though, that I was like, oh, this isn't on an album, though. So this is one of the first songs I ever heard from her as well. So she's coming up recently, especially two summers ago with Brat Summer. So if folks love a little Charlie XCX, I love it.
3: That was
1: for
3: two
1: you.
3: Summers ago.
1: Yeah.
3: Oh my god.
1: Yeah. It's like, oh, the world is still turning, whether I'm ready or not. Interesting. That's crazy. A little something crazy. Here is our third song. It sounds a little like this.
3: Everybody wants to rule the world.
0: That was so quick.
1: You said immediately.
3: Don't even. Tears for Fears.
1: You said immediately. I know this 80s band. They also did Shout, Let It All Out. And this is Everybody Wants to Rule the World. There are so many movies that just like ends with this.
3: I love it every time.
1: Didn't Breakfast Club, is that what they ended with?
3: I actually can't remember now.
1: Because that gentleman, the like delinquent gentleman, it's the classic freeze frame. His fist is up in the air, yeah. And then something plays. I think it's Don't You Forget About Me.
0: It was one of the classics,
1: right? Yeah, it was one of those things.
3: I can't remember. Now I feel like a fake fan. I love the Breakfast Club, but I can't remember the song for the end of it.
1: My bet is Don't You Forget About Me. I think Everybody Wants to Rule the World is in the ring as well. I'll have to do my research about this at a later date. But this is Tears for Fears, a 1985 song. This has been covered here, there, and everywhere. Gloria Gaynor, the person who said, I will survive. She covered this song. The Glee cast covered this song. Yes, it was on Glee. Yeah, I'll let you know every single time, everybody. Weezer included it on their 2019 covers collection, part of their Teal album, And Lorde covered this song for the Hunger Games Catching Fire soundtrack as well, which gave it a more like dark, depthy, like, everybody. Because, dystopian stuff. Right. So if you're looking for a different way to enjoy this song, there's about 5,000 covers. Yeah. Charlotte
3: it's
1: said Charlotte
3: is very, the way it is.
1: Very offensive. Holding me hostage right now in the control room while saying that you shouldn't have to. But that is Guess That Song. All songs having to do with breaking the rules, Bad Reputation, Joan Jett, and the Heart, and the Black Hearts. I Love It, Iconopop featuring Charlie XCX, Everybody Wants to Rule the World, Tears for Fears. Today, why don't you break a few rules? Rules that you have instated for yourself, not, ones that have consequences legally for them. But if you wanted to go like, oh, I never let myself get matcha on a Monday. It's matcha Monday, honey. It's matcha Monday. All right. We have a This or That recap coming up and a new This or That. Stay tuned. We're rocking with you because you're rocking with us on WINY 1350
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0: the forecast for northeastern Connecticut. Showers, thunderstorms this afternoon. The rainfall heavy at times, humid 80 degrees. Showers, thunderstorms ending tonight, clearing 60 and mostly sunny, low 80s tomorrow. Wednesday, partly sunny 80 and partly sunny 85 Thursday. Friday, mostly sunny and afternoon shower 85. Saturday, mostly sunny. Afternoon shower 85, more sun 85 Sunday. This is WINY meteorologist Bill Jacquemin.
1: It is currently 77 degrees here at Broadcast House.
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7: 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We'll light the fires at 8 p.m. right after the Vinyl Countdown concert. The fires will burn until 9:30 p.m. There are only two River Fires left this year, so make plans now to experience a Putnam classic. 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
1: I am Sydney Zagalolo with WINY News. Two men were arrested early Sunday morning after a reported fight happened in Daniel.

0: Fire Street while Ford allegedly began walking away. After repeated verbal commands, troopers secured Ford on the ground and placed him in handcuffs. Additional responding troopers then detained Ramirez. During the investigation, both men told police there may have been a third individual involved in the altercation, but that person was no longer at the scene and was not identified. Police said the dispute began after Ramirez allegedly took a bicycle that did not belong to him. Troopers reported locating the bicycle on the sidewalk along Dyer Street. Ramirez was arrested and was transported to Troop D, where he was charged with breach of peace second degree. He was held on a $1,000 cash surety bond and was scheduled to appear at Danielson Superior Court this morning at 9 a.m. Ford was arrested and was transported to Troop D, where he was charged with breach of peace second degree and interfering with police. He was held on a $2,500 cash surety bond and was also scheduled to appear in Danielson Superior Court this morning at 9 a.m. Governor Ned Lamont is encouraging Connecticut residents to shop local as the state celebrates Connecticut Farmers Market Week from now through August 8th, highlighting the importance of supporting the state's more than 120 certified farmers markets. Governor Lamont has issued a proclamation recognizing the week and urged residents to visit local markets to purchase products bearing the Connecticut Grown logo. He said buying locally grown food not only provides healthy, fresh options for families, but also supports Connecticut farms and the workers they employ. Connecticut is home to nearly 5,000 farms spanning more than 370,000 acres, producing fruit, veggies, meat, dairy, shellfish, maple syrup, honey, plants, and other agricultural products. Agriculture contributes an estimated $4 billion annually to the state's economy. Connecticut Agriculture Commissioner said the state's farmers markets play a vital role in making fresh, locally grown food accessible while strengthening food security in communities. He encouraged both first-time visitors and long-time shoppers to meet local farms and discover new products during the week. The state also emphasized that many farmers markets accept food assistance benefits, including SNAP and the Farmers Market Nutrition Program, with many locations offering programs that allow SNAP recipients to double the value of eligible purchases. Residents can find a complete list of certified farmers markets, an interactive map of locations, and information on accepted food assistance programs through the Connecticut Grown website. Officials said purchasing Connecticut-grown products helps ensure local farms remain viable while keeping fresh, locally produced food available across the state. A South Carolina man is deceased and a Norwich woman is seriously injured following a reported abduction and domestic violence-related shooting in Norwich on Friday, according to the Norwich Police Department. On Friday, July 31st, at approximately 11:55 a.m., Norwich Police Dispatch received several 911 calls regarding a disturbance in which witnesses described it as an abduction. A witness followed a vehicle described as a black minivan out of the area. While following the vehicle onto Manager Avenue, witnesses stated they heard gunshots. When Norwich police officers arrived on Manager Avenue, they observed a male walking away from a black minivan who was detained and later released. At the vehicle, officers discovered a male and a female both with gunshot wounds inside of the minivan. The male died at the scene and the female is in critical condition in the hospital. The deceased male inside the vehicle was identified as 46-year-old Ronnie Nareen of Myrtle Beach, South Carolina. The injured female was identified as 40-year-old woman from Norwich, who remains in critical condition at this time. Police are saying this is an active investigation. No arrests have been made and no charges filed with the state's attorney's office at this time. If you have any information regarding this incident, please contact the Norwich Police Department immediately. And Route 169 is closed in Brooklyn between Mason Road and Anderson Road due to low-hanging wires, according to the Connecticut Department of Transportation. People are asked to please seek alternative routes. WINY News Time, 336.
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4: Let's take a look at your WINY forecast with meteorologist Bill Jockelman. Today, showers and thunderstorms, rainfall heavy at times and humid, high near 80. Tonight, showers and thunderstorms ending, clearing, low near 60. Tomorrow, mostly sunny, high of 80 to 85, and tomorrow night, partly cloudy, low near 60. And here our broadcast house is currently 76 degrees. That's the 3:30 report. I'm Sydney Zaglello with WINY News. Now back to Frankie and Charlotte.
5: Welcome back, Sydney.
6: Hello.
5: Welcome back, listeners. Wait a second. Now I can't hear. Oh, my golly gee. Just doing some adjusting over here. Okay. Ooh, okay. Everyone, thank you for coming on this ride with me, where I press buttons, where I backflip in the control room. You didn't see it, though, but it happened. But now we are moving on to our This or That recap, complex or straightforward board game. Simply enough, what do you prefer to do? There were some people in the comments where I totally expected, they're kind of like, all right, yeah, I want to have fun. I don't want to be reading for 30 minutes. Meanwhile, I'm like, but isn't it so valuable at the end of those 30 minutes that you feel like you've accomplished something?
6: Yes.
5: Before even playing the game. So I prefer a complex game. Sydney, you were saying something very wise, which is people's definitions of complex versus straightforward can really powerfully vary.
6: Yes.
5: But based on your definition, you would choose a complex game.
6: Yes, indeed.
5: Thinking about this one in particular, like, I feel like a good in-between is... Has anyone here ever played the game Wingspan?
7: No, we have it in our house.
5: Ooh, it's a
7: good... But we have not played it.
5: It's a good game, and it's basically like you're trying to be the person who has the most birds and the most eggs on the board, and you're collecting them. You have resources to gather. And to me, I'm like, okay, that to me is like something in between, where it's not like Catan, where it's like, did you know if you put a thing, a bale of hay, on this one space, you can get a... I don't know. I don't know much about Catan. I do not know much about it. All I know is that it seems like the most complex versus, you know, Uno. So, Charlotte, what do you think? Complex or straightforward?
7: I am a big fan of board games. I love board games and just regular games like card games, too. So I like the really straightforward ones. I also like the more complex ones. My favorite game of all time, one of my favorite things of all time, is Clue.
5: Yeah.
7: That's no secret.
5: No secret here.
7: But I think maybe more complex ones, because they kind of keep you engaged for longer. And I think with board games, with games in general, I don't know, but with board games, I think it's more fun the more complicated it is, because you kind of got to get into a flow and figure it out.
5: Mm-hmm. Agree. And you've got people who are trying to figure out the same thing. So you're commiserating together in some ways. I think also this question is the difference between someone who has more fun playing multiple games or having multiple rounds of something versus someone who's like, I'm ready to sit down for 2.5 hours to play like Everdell or something.
7: Was it Raid? What is that? What is the name of that really, really complicated and like it takes hours and hours and hours? I think it's about some sort of war game, board game or whatever. I can't think of it.
6: I know what you're talking about.
5: Yeah, but
7: like
5: so
7: the classic
5: hard.
7: One that takes like 10 hours. Civ,
6: oh yeah, it can take you all night, all day. Risk?
7: Yeah, Risk.
5: There you go. Mm-hmm. I was going to say, I feel like we got a very specific comment about this board game here. So let's get into it. Do folks want to play more complex or straightforward board games? Julie starts us off. She says, my family is big into complex board games, but I prefer simple ones. A lot of the times I end up sitting out or they get together without me. No, Julie.
6: No, that's sad.
5: You got to do one-on, one-off, Sushi Go versus Wingspan. Like, that's not fair to have to sit out. But also, this is kind of perfect because you get to see everyone's like board state.
6: Yeah, sometimes I do like just like observing again.
5: Yes. And I'm not saying I like to stir the pot, But I do like to say, like, oh, and no one notices that over there? They're hoarding that resources. That resource, I see. I feel like E! News when I'm, like, just, like, waiting, not part of the game. Chris says, I hate complex board games. Give me a Connect Four any day of the week. I've played Risk exactly once, and it'll stay that way. Chris, say no more. I've never played Risk, but it
6: Neither
5: sounds like I have to.
6: I have, but it's, like, it's very complex, and I started playing it. It was already, like, midnight when we started playing. It was just, like, a spur-of-the-moment thing, and it took us, like, all night, and I was already half asleep when we started, and I was like, what is going on?
5: That's so
6: I don't know
5: funny.
6: How I made it through.
5: I love that, because there are so many times where, like, playing Magic, there is a certain version of, like, playing that game, like, a certain, what is it called? Anyway, there's a certain way to play the game called Commander, and that's, like, an hour-long game.
6: Yeah.
5: And I remember at, like, a party where there were a bunch of people sleeping over, it was, like, exactly, like, 12, 1 a.m., and we're like, let's start a little game of Magic.
6: Just a little.
5: It's fine. It was, like, six people, so six different turns where you're, like, sitting there for 15 minutes, like, what should I do next? So, I feel you. But then there's something about that brings people together. Like,
6: oh,
5: we
6: absolutely.
5: Just survived something together.
6: Right. And then you're, like, delirious by the
5: literally,
6: end.
5: Literally. Like, our choice, but still. We fought and we won. Joanne says, it depends on whether I'm sober. Okay,
6: fair
5: Joanne.
6: Fair enough.
5: Wait a second. Every time Joanne comments, I'm like, holy cannoli. Because she was the head receptionist when during my time at KCS. And, like, a friend of my grandmother who
6: That's
5: still
6: so funny.
5: Works there for 50 years. So I'm like, you're an adult. You drink alcohol? What? So, Joanne, if you're out there listening, hey.
6: Love
5: remember
6: that.
5: Fran? Sonia Lilia says, I love trivia. I guess it could be complex, could be straightforward, but it just depends on who's playing the game.
6: True.
5: So if you have, like, a crew of folks that are, like, deviously competitive, I feel like sometimes it's like, let's do one complex game and let's switch off.
6: Yeah.
5: A little bit of something a little less personal.
6: Especially,
5: like, at a certain point it gets personal.
7: Especially I'm going to talk about it because it's so wonderful. I was playing Clue with
5: yes.
7: like a large group of people, just like some friends. And they weren't locked in at all.
5: Ooh.
7: I was like so already having,
5: attention.
7: I was already having my suggestion. I was looking at everyone else's. My notes were taken. And all of a sudden, like the person who goes next is halfway across the room and they're showing everyone how good their cartwheel is and I'm like,
5: oh,
7: excuse me,
5: yeah,
7: what are you gonna ask a question?
5: We have a job to do.
7: We have to figure out who's the murderer. We have bigger things to worry about right now.
5: Not the cartwheel break. You know what, fine. But folks, it seems like folks really enjoy straightforward board games over here. That's totally okay, because the point of a board game is to have fun. So say no more. All right, game club, meet at WINY. Now, we have a new This or That, and I was inspired by The Rain, which we haven't seen a little bit of for
7: a couple
5: hours, maybe.
7: Yeah.
5: So I'm about that. Would you rather? It is pouring. You are, you know, attempting to get someplace. Would you rather wear a raincoat or use an umbrella to get to where you need to go? Controversial.
6: I think umbrella for me. I don't know. Something about a raincoat, it just makes me feel like I'm in, like, a garbage bag.
5: Thank you. I feel like my heat is being reflected back at me while wearing a raincoat. And then it's like, I don't have one that, like, puts the outfit. This is an outfit on purpose.
6: And I feel like umbrellas can add to an outfit. Like, you can get all these cute little patterned ones.
5: Yes.
6: And I just don't get that with a raincoat.
5: You get, like, a little patterned umbrella. You get two for $12 each. Or you can get a $60 raincoat.
6: Right.
5: And an $80 raincoat and switch off. Like, no! What do you think, Charlotte? You're like, okay. Raincoat, though.
7: I am not someone who dresses for the weather. I dress however I want,
6: exactly.
7: And then I suffer through the elements. So I never have a raincoat. And I don't even know if I own a raincoat. Either I get wet, or someone else, an angel, has an umbrella for me to use. So I just, based off of experience alone, since I have neither raincoat nor umbrella, I end up using umbrellas more because people aren't so quick to offer up their raincoats.
6: That's
7: when it's
6: very valid.
5: Because it's like I'm a little orphan. I'm like, what's it, Oliver Twist, where I'm asking for just a little bit of shelter. Exactly. A little bit of cover. And they give me all that they can. That's beautiful. So we got three umbrella users over here. But, you know, I think about it like for the city slickers out there, they need a raincoat because what are they going to get on the public transportation with the umbrella? They're going to put their umbrella at the, you know, what's it? Just carry it around with them. And I don't know. It's this is a deep question that I'm going to need everyone's like eyes and ears on. So I'll post this very soon. Our new this or that on our Facebook page, umbrella or raincoat. All right, folks, coming up next, we have Gossip Talk. I'm excited.
7: Me
5: just
7: too.
5: Talking a little bit about some of these celebrities, these public figures. And it's just a reminder of like, OK, now what can we control in our lives instead of, you know, getting parasocial, but being intrigued? What are the lessons? We're going to talk a little bit about Ariana Grande. We're going to talk a little bit about Ellen DeGeneres.
7: Okay.
5: But if folks have anything interesting that they want to share, I would love for you to come back to us for 4 p.m., 4:07, call in, and we can talk a little bit about some stuff
7: Exciting.
5: That is happening in our cultural zeitgeist. All right, so stay tuned. We got something good for you. We're rocking with you because you're rocking with us on WINY 1350
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0: The forecast for northeastern Connecticut: showers, thunderstorms this afternoon. The rainfall heavy at times, humid 80 degrees. Showers, thunderstorms ending tonight, clearing 60 and mostly sunny, low 80s tomorrow. Wednesday, partly sunny 80 and partly sunny 85 Thursday. Friday, mostly sunny and afternoon shower 85. Saturday, mostly sunny. Afternoon shower 85, more sun 85 Sunday. This is WINY meteorologist Bill Jacquemin.
1: It is currently 78 degrees here at Broadcast House.
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1: AP News. I'm Ed Donahue. President Trump says Iran is running out of time to reach an agreement with the U.S. and avoid more strikes. The AP's Sagar Magani is at the White House.
2: Is this the last chance?
3: Over the weekend, the president said American forces were ready to launch the biggest attack since World War II. But like over previous months, he held off and says today talks will start again in a day or so and shouldn't take long.
2: It's not very complex.
3: The first phase would reopen the Strait of Hormuz, with denuclearization to follow. Earlier, Iran's foreign ministry denied talks with the U.S., saying they were instead negotiating solely about the strait with Oman. The president lit into Tehran on social media, calling it unbelievably duplicitous. Sagar Magani at the White House.
1: Two Republican senators who threatened to block Acting Attorney General Todd Blanche's bid to lead the Justice Department say they'll vote to advance his nomination. It ends an impasse over plans to create a fund to compensate allies of President Trump.
2: All I know is that Todd Blanche is great. He's going to do a great job. Everybody knows it. And I understand there's been a sign-off, but I don't know what they agreed. I think Todd Blanche agreed to reconfirm things that he's already said.
1: John Cornyn from Texas and North Carolina's Tom Tillis had said they would not support Blanche's nomination without written confirmation the anti-weaponization fund is dead. Lighter winds and cooler temperatures are expected today in wildfire areas around Spokane, Washington. One woman who returned home said it's a war zone. The House Ethics Committee recommends the House censure North Carolina Republican Chuck Edwards after finding he engaged in persistent, unprofessional, and inappropriate conduct toward two young female aides. Edwards denies the allegations. This is AP News.
4: I am Sunisa Galella with WINY News. Route 169 is closed in Brooklyn between Mason Road and Anderson Road due to low-hanging wires, according to the Connecticut Department of Transportation. Please seek alternative routes. A Coney man was arrested after Connecticut State Police say they found him with a firework launch system while investigating reports of fireworks being set off in the roadway late Thursday night. On Thursday, July 30th at approximately 11:30 p.m., troopers from Troop D responded to Halls Hill Road after receiving reports of individuals lighting fireworks in the roadway. As troopers responded, they located a suspicious vehicle stopped on Westcott Road near Halls Hill Road and initiated a traffic stop. Police said they immediately detected a strong odor of recently fired fireworks around the vehicle. The operator was identified as 23-year-old Albert Cambio of Killingly. According to police, Cambio admitted to troopers that he had ignited a single firework in the area where he was stopped and also set off a firework earlier in the evening on Margaret Henry Road. During the investigation, troopers discovered a mortar-style firework launch system inside the vehicle. State police said further investigation determined that Cambio was operating the vehicle while under the influence of alcohol or drugs. After displaying signs of impairment and failing standardized field sobriety tests, Cambio was taken into custody. Cambio was charged with operating a motor vehicle under the influence of alcohol and/or drugs and illegal possession of explosives. Cambio was released on a $5,000 cash surety bond and is scheduled to appear at Danielson Superior Court on August 14th at 9 a.m. Two men were arrested early Sunday morning after a reported fight happened in a Danielson roadway, according to Connecticut State Police. On Sunday, August 2nd at approximately 1:20 a.m., troopers from Troop D responded to the area of Dyer Street and Water Street for a report of a 2 to 3 men fighting. When troopers arrived, they observed 30-year-old Matthew Ford of Spencer, Massachusetts, allegedly swinging a large 4x4 piece of wood at 29-year-old Jaleel Ramirez of Pawtucket, Rhode Island. Police said troopers ordered both men to stop fighting and get on the ground. Ramirez complied and laid on the ground in the parking lot at 5 Dyer Street, while Ford allegedly began walking away. After repeated verbal commands, troopers secured Ford on the ground and placed him in handcuffs. Additional responding troopers then detained Ramirez. During the investigation, both men told police there may have been a third individual involved in the altercation, but that person was no longer at the scene and was not identified. Police say the dispute began after Ramirez allegedly took a bicycle that did not belong to him. Troopers reported locating the bicycle on the sidewalk along Dyer Street. Ramirez was arrested and was transported to Troop D, where he was charged with breach of peace second degree. He was held on a $1,000 cash surety bond and was scheduled to appear at Danielson Superior Court this morning at 9 a.m. Ford was arrested and was transported to Troop D, where he was charged with breach of peace second degree and interfering with police. He was held on a $2,500 cash surety bond and also was scheduled to appear in Danielson Superior Court this morning at 9 a.m. WYNY News Time 406.
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4: Let's take a look at your WINY forecast with meteorologist Bill Jackman. Tonight, showers and thunderstorms ending, clearing, low near 60. Tomorrow, mostly sunny, high of 80 to 85. Tomorrow night, partly cloudy, low near 60. And on Wednesday, partly sunny, high near 80. And here at Broadcast House, is currently 76 degrees. That's the 4 o'clock report. I'm Sydney Zagalolo with WINY News. 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
10: Hello.
9: Welcome back, listeners. It is time now for a little gossip talk. Talking a little bit about celebrities, celeb situations, public figures that, you know, make choices, whether great or not so great. And it's also an opportunity for us to kind of reflect on, like, and how does that impact our lives? How does that impact our society? Because public-facing figures, they have a lot of pulling power sometimes based on what they do and what their fan base is really about. I want to share something first that I thought was funny, and I would love to open the floor to you, Charlotte, as well as you, Sydney. If there's anything interesting going on in your world, shows that you watch and like actors or celebs, part of like reality TV that just you found to be quite interesting. But let me start off. This is a blind item. This is a story taken from a website that has been updated since the 90s, late 90s, by an entertainment lawyer in the Hollywood and music industry. So they, you know, accept submissions from people. I would say like probably 70% of them are just people trying to submit something to see if it will be accepted, even though it's a lie. But some of it is like, Here's our first blind item from a 90s limo driver. The driver has told all the stories that are relevant to anything Hollywood that he can remember. No news stories, but a couple stick in his head. The one person that he drove on two different occasions keeps popping up in the news and on social media. The driver has written about this person before. She was just getting popular when he drove her in the 90s. He remembers how sarcastic she was and how small she made him feel. Both times, he wondered about his own existence after dealing with her. Her piercing blue eyes and evil elf grin.
10: I wonder who this could be about.
9: Were unforgettable. He only hopes the stories about her impending demise, are true. She was the most evil person he ever encountered in Hollywood or elsewhere.
10: Good news for him.
9: Right? Speak on that, Charlotte. Who do you think this is?
10: Is this Ellen herself?
9: It's oh my goodness. Ellen! I can't even... Piercing blue eyes and evil elf grin.
10: What was that description? The second he said sarcastic makes me feel small, I was like, I know who this is talking. That's her.
9: Like, apparently, I mean, she was kind of like this golden talk show individual for quite some time. I mean, first like out lesbian talk show host, like that's amazing.
10: Yeah.
9: You know, brought people into the light, feeling like they can share their true selves. That's awesome.
8: I heard that she's like a bananas bully on set, though.
4: Yeah, that's what I've heard.
10: I've heard and like so a much jump stuff scare. About how horrible she is. Yes. She's just like the meanest person you'll ever meet.
11: And honestly, there were like a few times where like, it doesn't surprise me at all because like I did, like you think, oh, maybe her attitude like on TV is like a persona or something, mm-hmm. but honestly she did it too well for it to seem that fake.
10: Yeah.
11: Like, right? It just made sense that that's who she was actually, and just even more
8: the random jump scares from people, like when she tells people like, no, I'm not planning to do this and I'm being serious because I know you've asked me not to, and then like she does it anyway.
4: I've seen so like, many sister. Like interview clips of her like kind of
11: do you want to see the person who ruined your life?
4: Yeah.
8: Yes, like, no!
4: I'm not a big fan of Taylor Swift. I used to be. I'm not so much anymore. But I saw like this clip of when Ellen was interviewing Taylor, and she was like putting all of her like ex-boyfriends on the screen and yes. like talking about it's them like, and like interrogating her. And I was like, okay, what is the purpose of doing this besides humiliating her?
8: It's like she wanted to be Wendy Williams so bad.
4: Right.
11: Or all the different like I don't know, like prompts, like ideas for episodes, themes that she had, like games that she would bring people on, mm-hmm. were like, so many of them were just let's see if this person is smart or if right. they're stupid.
8: And if it's like, they can what are you? Survive.
11: It's like, can you name this strange object you've never seen before? Quick, everyone in the audience act like it's commonplace so they feel worse. Like,
8: literally.
11: Why is that like so many of the
8: she was a
11: episodes
8: producer.
11: She did?
8: She was a producer for sure. So yeah, folks, Ellen DeGeneres, I don't know how y'all feel about this individual, but it's... The stories that I see are diabolical, yeah. truly diabolical. It's almost like a, what's it? I even remember one where she was like talking about how Justin Bieber was cute and something of the nature where it was a little off. It was yeah. a little like, oh, he's 13. Yeah. Oh, wait a minute, he's 13.
4: We could do a whole other segment on Justin Bieber.
8: Yes. Oh my god. His most recent performance yes. where it's him and his undies on a laptop.
4: Oh my goodness.
8: I'm like, oh, the cry for help.
4: Yes.
8: And then fans being like, that was awesome. That was like so baby era Justin Bieber. Like, and I'm like, I don't remember him being 13 and naked on a stage.
4: Right.
8: Like, that.
4: Like on one hand, I feel bad for him because he's been through so much.
8: Yes.
4: But also, like, it was during that same time frame where Sabrina Carpenter put on this like insane performance with dancers. And
8: yes.
4: and all the, and then everyone was online like bashing it, saying it was like mid, and I was like, she just
8: too much.
4: But yet Justin Bieber can just sit there with the laptop playing YouTube, and it's like the
8: makes
4: most crazy thing you've ever seen.
8: Makes you think about some standards that right. may be double.
4: Exactly.
8: Makes you think. Anything going on in your worlds about public figures that bring you confusion, madness, mayhem, but also
4: yeah.
8: intrigue?
4: I mean, aside from Ariana, which I'm sure we'll probably touch on.
8: Oh, brother.
4: Taylor Swift has been a big thing in my life
8: that
4: recently.
8: Dang wedding.
4: Because mm-hmm. I grew up loving her. I was like a super fan of her. And it's just been the last couple years that things she's done has started to like made me question.
8: Yes.
4: And
8: yes.
4: I always try to back women in the industry, in any art industry, because I feel like women are typically unfairly like pitted against each other in like
8: certainly.
4: Specifically the music industry, because you know it's they're trying to like make them in some sort of competition that they're usually not in, but
8: imaginary beef,
4: literally imaginary beef. We saw it with like Sabrina Carpenter and Olivia Rodrigo, both
8: yes.
4: amazing singers, but with Taylor and the whole wedding and, you know, shutting down of,
11: oh my
4: you know,
11: God, yeah.
4: some of the main streets.
11: Every single thing I hear about the wedding, I'm like, you gotta be kidding me.
8: I was literally in New York in Midtown the day of.
4: I forgot about that.
8: And like the traffic.
4: That's crazy.
8: The pedestrian traffic and the motor vehicle traffic. I was just like, oh my gosh.
11: This is really private.
8: But I'm at the most visible
4: right.
8: venue
11: oh my God. That's
8: in New York.
11: That's the thing that annoys me so much, is that you make so much noise and you have people sign NDAs for a wedding.
10: Meanwhile, we have icons like Zendaya and Tom Holland who actually wanted a private wedding.
11: Yes. And like no one even knew until
10: we haven't even seen a picture.
8: No, not a dress, nothing. And which I'm like, this is fine. This is exactly how it should be because people don't I feel like the average person doesn't deserve a look through those intimate moments.
10: So, and I don't know, I kept on thinking about the repercussions of like the businesses that were on those strips that like couldn't get business on one of the most busy holidays of the year. Like we're talking about the 4th of July weekend in New York City.
11: Having it on a holiday weekend alone would have annoyed me no matter who. Even if it was like for a completely normal person, it's like, why are you taking away a holiday weekend with a wedding?
8: Yes.
11: Right. Wait a little bit.
10: And then the sign just threw me off when it was like just TNT. I thought it was like an AT&T ad when I first saw it. And I was like, Taylor, I thought you were supposed to be like a poet. Like, what is going on?
11: Oh my God. Travis.
10: She loves Shakespeare.
11: Okay. I was really confused for a second.
8: Yes, just like, Taylor and Travis.
11: I was like the explosive? What are we talking about? You're right. That's their initial
8: big venue. But genuinely, it's so interesting to see people coming back with information, like insider information about the wedding.
10: Right.
8: That had them like, you had to play party games, like circus games, to win prizes, were hand-me-down bags from Taylor Swift that she's already used.
11: What was it? The leftovers?
8: Yes!
10: The leftovers?
11: You guys are literally begging for scraps. What are you doing?
10: I don't even care if I'm like in love with the artist. I love Noah Kahan. I would not be begging for a piece of his leftover wedding cake outside of the venue. That seems degrading.
8: Exactly.
11: Everyone that's saying Marie Antoinette is like, let them eat cake. You know, this is actually a little scary.
8: Let them eat cake. Yeah. And then my final thing is we can do a short aside with Ariana Grande, item. Ariana Grande is stepping back from the public eye and officially exiting the upcoming West End revival of Sunday in the Park with George Stephen Sondheim following the conclusion of her tour on September 1st, 2026 with, quote, she looks forward to finishing the tour and ending it on a high note, both healthily, and happily, and then taking a much-deserved break from public-facing work, which has led to endless ongoing public scrutiny. Girl, I'm scared.
10: There's like so much discourse I've been seeing on this, and you know, as much as you know, we try. I do feel like there is something to be said about how we normalize in society talking about
8: bodies like that.
10: And especially like celebrities and well-known figures. And
8: this
10: so there
8: feels
10: is
8: a little different, right? Though.
10: I feel like there are so many people, girls, and young women who look up to Ariana Grande, and you know, speaking as a former child myself. I literally,
8: what do y'all know about that?
10: A former child. I feel like it causes more harm to not discuss the fact that she is obviously unwell in some capacity or another. Yeah. Obviously, we aren't doctors and we don't know exactly what is going on, but
8: absolutely,
10: it is, you know, it's pretty obvious to me that she is underfed and undernourished, and I don't think not calling it out or pretending it's not there is healthy.
8: Being worked like a dog. And as a former child who was big on Tumblr and followed Ariana Grande's Tumblr, where all she talked about was, what's the word?
10: Bad relationship.
8: Restricting food.
10: Yeah.
8: And working out until you pass out. I wonder what that could be. But like, it is very much like right now where I saw a post of someone saying like, a person who is struggling with this sort of disorder, one of their greatest boons from it is feeling like you're getting attention by people coming and asking you like, are you okay?
10: Right.
8: Are you okay? And that is a like a positive part of the experience or a dopamine seeking part of said experience, not to, you know, talk about what a person is thinking and feeling. But I saw a post that was like, someone in this public-facing view enjoys the attention at a certain point.
10: And I feel like, I know she has come out and said, you know, I'm the happiest I've ever been.
8: Certainly.
10: I feel like, especially with this kind of disorder and illness, you know, a lot of the times they don't see
11: how sickly they look. And
8: yeah, there's a different version of them in the mirror.
11: Right. And I know, like, she definitely has so many traumatic instances in her past that would explain why she might be in a very bad place right now, which is understandable. I mean, the bombing at her concert, yes, you know, Mac Miller, all of these awful things. So I understand, and I completely understand. Hopefully she's taking a break for the right reason. She's, you know, going to rehab, getting help. And I hope she has good people in her corner because, mm-hmm.
8: You know what? It doesn't look like it.
11: I know. I do know that, like, celebrities, a lot of the times they surround themselves with yes men, mm-hmm. or people are just too scared to say anything other than yes to them.
8: Yes. But yeah. Even doctors.
11: Right. I feel like I know Frankie is her brother, Frankie Grande. Yes. I hope at least someone is right? in her corner.
8: Frankie, say something, please.
11: Right. Like, we're counting on you, King. like, I do hope she, like, I don't think it's fair to call it scrutiny, public scrutiny. It's obviously just concern. Obviously, it's
8: literally concern.
11: Obviously, there's people that are, you know, going a little bit too far with it, but I do think there is something to be said. You know, people who have had this disorder in the past say, you know what, shook me out of it was people, you know, my friends being kind of cruel and honest with me and just like, hey, you don't look good.
8: Yes.
11: You know,
8: yes.
11: Like,
8: like, I'm seeing something that I know you are seeing differently in the mirror.
11: Right.
10: I think that's honestly, I think I can't speak on this, but like, I think that's kind of what maybe goes through their mind, is that when someone sees them and they show a bit of concern, they think, oh, you see how I look now, and then you think, wow, I look so, you know, skinny, or I look this way, and then you think, how did she do it? And that's where the concern comes from. But I don't think they maybe understand that the first thing people think is, oh no, that you look concerning.
8: Yeah, it's like fear.
10: Like, that's fear. The first thing that
8: I'm not trying to learn about your diet.
10: Yeah. Right. Right. They don't think, oh, you look good, and then how'd you do it? They think, are you okay first? Like, that doesn't look healthy.
11: Right.
8: Folks, this is just a little bit of gossip talk. Thank you for hanging on. This was a little bit longer of a segment, but some of this stuff is juicy in some ways, while important. Also being like important and reflective of our society and like what's important right now. So gossip talk, I say it's like the Meadow Report people sometimes talk about, where you want to just figure out what's going on all across the board and how it relates to your personal life a little bit.
11: Yeah.
8: But anyway, a little bit of gossip talk. Thank you, folks. Stay tuned. We have some national holidays to celebrate together. We're rocking with you because you're rocking with us on WINY 1350
11: AM
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0: The forecast for northeastern Connecticut: showers, thunderstorms this afternoon. The rainfall heavy at times, humid 80 degrees. Showers, thunderstorms ending tonight, clearing 60 and mostly sunny, low 80s tomorrow. Wednesday, partly sunny 80 and partly sunny 85 Thursday. Friday, mostly sunny and afternoon shower 85. Saturday, mostly sunny. Afternoon shower 85, more sun 85 Sunday. This is WINY meteorologist Bill Jackwiman.
1: It is currently 79 degrees here at Broadcast House.
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8: 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We'll light the fires at 8 p.m. right after the Vinyl Countdown concert. The fires will burn until 9:30 p.m. There are only two River Fires left this year, so make plans now to experience a Putnam classic. 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
12: I am Sydney Zagalula with WINY News. A South Carolina man is deceased and a Norwich woman is seriously injured following a reported abduction and domestic violence-related shooting in Norwich on Friday, according to the Norwich Police Department. On Friday, July 31st, at approximately 11:55 a.m., Norwich Police Dispatch received several 911 calls regarding

0: Marine of Myrtle Beach, South Carolina. The injured female was identified as a 40-year-old woman from Norwich who remains in critical condition at this time. Police are saying that this is an active investigation. No arrests have been made and no charges filed with the state's attorney's office at this time. If you have any information regarding this incident, please contact the Norwich Police Department. Governor Ned Lamont is encouraging Connecticut residents to shop local as the state celebrates Connecticut Farmers Market Week from now through August 8th, highlighting the importance of supporting the state's more than 120 certified farmers markets. Governor Lamont has issued a proclamation recognizing the week and urged residents to visit local markets to purchase products bearing the Connecticut Grown logo. He said buying locally grown food not only provides healthy, fresh options for families, but also supports Connecticut farms and the workers they employ. Connecticut is home to nearly 5,000 farms spanning more than 370,000 acres, producing fruits, veggies, meat, dairy, shellfish, maple syrup, honey, plants, and other agricultural products. Agriculture contributes an estimated $4 billion annually to the state's economy. Connecticut Agriculture Commissioner states that the farmers markets play a vital role in making fresh, locally grown food accessible while strengthening food security in communities. He encouraged both first-time visitors and long-time shoppers to meet local farms and discover new products during the week. The state also emphasized that many farmers markets accept food assistance benefits, including SNAP and the Farmers Market Nutrition Program, with many locations offering programs that allow SNAP recipients to double the value of eligible purchases. Residents can find a complete list of certified farmers markets, an interactive map of locations, and information on accepted food assistance programs through the Connecticut Grown website. Officials said purchasing Connecticut-grown products helps ensure local farms remain viable while keeping fresh, locally produced food available across the state. A Killingly man was arrested after Connecticut State Police say they found him with a firework launch system while investigating reports of fireworks being set off in the roadway late Thursday night. On Thursday, July 30th, at approximately 11:30 p.m., troopers from Troop D responded to Halls Hill Road after receiving reports of individuals lighting fireworks in the roadway. As troopers responded, they located a suspicious vehicle stopped on Westcott Road near Halls Hill Road and initiated a traffic stop. Police said they immediately detected a strong odor of recently fired fireworks around the vehicle. The operator was identified as 23-year-old Albert Cambio of Killingly. According to police, Cambio admitted to troopers that he had ignited a single firework in the area where he was stopped and had also set off another firework earlier in the evening on Margaret Henry Road. During the investigation, troopers discovered a mortar-style firework launch system inside the vehicle. State police said further investigation determined that Cambio was operating the vehicle while under the influence of alcohol or drugs. After displaying signs of impairment and failing standardized field sobriety tests, Cambio was taken into custody. Cambio was charged with operating a motor vehicle under the influence of alcohol and/or drugs and illegal possession of explosives. Cambio was released on a $5,000 cash surety bond and is scheduled to appear at Danielson Superior Court on August 14th at 9 a.m. WINY News Time, 4:36.
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0: Let's take a look at your WINY forecast with meteorologist Bill Jackelman. Today, showers and thunderstorms ending, clearing, low near 60. Tomorrow, mostly sunny, high of 82, 85. Tomorrow night, partly cloudy, low near 60. And on Wednesday, partly sunny, high near 80. And here at Broadcast House is currently 76 degrees. That's a 4:30 report. I'm Sydney Scalella with WINY News. 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
2: 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Every day is a celebration.
3: When you celebrate national holidays.
2: Booyaka. That is true. We have plenty to celebrate together today. Today is also, or not also, but it is National Watermelon Day.
3: Yay.
2: So I don't know about y'all. Have you ever had like a yellow watermelon?
0: No. I don't, but I saw them. Mm-hmm.

0: recently, I think for the first time, and I was like, whoa, I need to try.
1: Right? I don't remember. I think it was literally like an algorithmic thing, like, hey, here's, you know, a unique fruit for you to think about for days to come. And I think it's like a Japanese watermelon or something. But anyway, it's time for you all to enjoy all types of watermelon. Yes, we think of our most classic one, but there are other variations that I think are pretty cool. Cultivation of this fruit dates back to 2000 BC, with the first watermelon harvest on record occurring approximately 5,000 years ago in Egypt. Thank you, Egypt. Cats, watermelons, sarcophagi.
2: Eyeliner.
1: There you go. Thank you, Egypt. But for National Watermelon Day, I would say get kind of creative. Of course, you can cut up a delicious watermelon and, you know, have some of that. But I have been seeing people freeze little halves of watermelon, adding a little bit of cream, and then making like a sorbet thing.
2: I saw this guy making a TikTok doing that. He had a watermelon, a cantaloupe, and then something else.
1: Yes.
2: And he was doing it on his bed.
1: Oh.
2: With his on like a little cutting board with his laptop.
1: Was it? I know, it's that college kid who has like a hot pot.
2: I have no idea if that was him or just some other person. But they were like pouring the drinks into the fruit. And then he was trying to scrape up the watermelon, and while he was doing that, the cantaloupe just spilled onto the laptop with the cantaloupe milk. It's just like, stop. You're putting milk in circular fruit, leaning it on a flat surface on top of a bed in front of an electronic. What are you? Stop.
1: And that's how he gets those views. People want to see the moments of danger. People want to see it. But do not eat watermelon over an electronic on your bed, is what I would recommend. I can't stop you. It's what I would recommend. Instead, eat it in your kitchen, in your living room, in your dining room, and enjoy some tasty watermelon today. I'll say that's one of those fruits that are up there for me. I like peach, I like mango, and watermelon is up in there. It is Commerce Day.
0: Okay.
1: So everyone, do some commerce. Originating in Iceland, it's a public holiday for many, offering a chance to appreciate the labor force. Take time to acknowledge colleagues, support local businesses, and reflect on your economic contributions.
0: I saw that.
1: I was like, ooh, okay. You know what? Maybe I do contribute to the economy.
0: Okay, capitalistic holiday.
1: Yes. But I see this as an opportunity to go and patronize your favorite local businesses.
0: Absolutely.
1: To maybe look at, and this is a random one, but I have received information from I have like a financial advisor person, nothing crazy, but my friend, my 30-year-old friend when I was 23 was getting into it. And I was like, me too, with no assets, just vibes, but like, so I have a Roth IRA with this person in the business. And he was talking about how like there are shares that you can buy in the stock market that are dedicated to like eco-friendly and like green market stuff. Because right now I looked at my stuff and it's like bombs, and I'm like, wait a second. So maybe you can look at where you're putting your money and where you're investing your money too.
0: Yeah, that's
1: for
0: a
1: Commerce
0: big one.
1: Day.
2: Everyone who does the classic Valentine's Day is just for capitalism and buying and selling merchandise. Tell them about this holiday,
1: right?
2: And we'll see which one they think is more
1: like worse,
2: stronger, dedicated.
1: Exactly. So you know what? This ain't Valentine's Day, but it is a day to spend and pay. How about that? I don't know why I was
2: bars.
1: Like, I was literally
2: chocolate
1: being like
2: bars
1: taken away
2: for Valentine's.
1: I wish I had my soundboard right now, because you would get something for that. But. What's it? Commerce Day is here. National Watermelon Day is here. And you know what? This one, I kind of love. And I know it's controversial. It's Big Forehead Day.
0: Oh my gosh.
1: I know in my family, we do not have big foreheads.
0: big foreheads
1: in
0: rise.
1: In fact, I'll be vulnerable here, folks. I don't know if anyone else feels this. When I put my, like, hand, my fingers to my forehead from my eyebrow, it's like three.
2: Yeah, honestly, you so do. I'm like I looked I over for the first forehead. Time and actually paying attention. I was like, Frankie, you kind of have a small
1: yes,
2: forehead.
1: My hairline said, hey, me too. Which, I mean, so there are so many ways to kind of look at your body and be like, oh, that's not normal. Meanwhile, like the diversity of humans is so beautiful.
2: Yes.
1: Today is meant to celebrate and appreciate the unique beauty of prominent foreheads. It encourages self-love and confidence, challenging old stigmas. So today is meant for you to embrace your features, like inspire others to love what makes them unique. Because I feel like we have so many like schoolyard jokes about a big forehead. Meanwhile, I feel like my experience with like information about big foreheads is about, I think it was first introduced to me when I was going to UConn and I was in the African American Cultural Center, and someone had said that like big foreheads are a sign of beauty, especially in for like Somali women.
2: Yeah.
1: Very specifically. And it makes you think, and it's kind of like the idea of like there are some African countries that see thinness as a form of like neglect. So it's more beautiful to be bigger, like those yeah. sorts of things.
0: Some people also say that people with bigger foreheads can also pull off bangs a bit better.
1: Yes.
0: Because there's more surface area for the bangs.
1: Yes. If I tried to get bangs, if I tried to get a wig with some bangs, it would have to be micro bangs.
2: Yeah.
1: Because my tiny little forehead. That not to, ooh, my lobster's too butter. No, it's one thing that I grew up like, wait a minute. What's going on here?
2: I have a question.
1: Mm-hmm.
2: Can bald people celebrate this day?
1: Listen.
2: Can they say, look at my big forehead, poses, it doesn't stop?
0: That poses the question of, like, you know, when they ask, like, how, like, when, like, bald people are washing their face, how high up do they go?
1: Yes. Like, yes. I feel like that's something that would need quantifiable evidence of a hairline of the past.
2: Mm.
1: So you'd have to look at yourself
2: young. They have to carry
1: young.
2: Around a picture of themselves
1: exactly.
2: in their wallet from when they had hair. So like, no, I swear, my forehead yeah. was a normal size. I'm just bald.
1: Yeah,
0: there's
1: no,
0: a bald person listening right now that's like,
1: clenching.
0: What?
1: Clenching that fist, shaking it at the air. But no, I have also heard that where it's like, how high up do you wash? You know mm-hmm. what? I can't tell you what is the right thing to do if you are a bald individual. I once was bald, by choice, but so I remember that feeling of like, man, but it is kind of like there's still skin buildup on my bald head, so I guess I gotta get in there. I would shampoo my bald head, dude. Like, I don't know why, but you know what? I feel best of both worlds. I feel you out there, my bald brethren of the past, for me, of the past. Anyway, those are our national holidays. We got a little derailed. National Watermelon Day, Commerce Day, Big Forehead Day, embrace what makes you unique, you know, patronize some local businesses, eat a watermelon, a whole one. Sorry, I don't make the rules. I just enforce them. And enjoy. There's plenty to celebrate. You deserve it. Coming up next, we have a new question of the day. We're rocking with you because you're rocking with us on WINY 1350
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0: the forecast for northeastern Connecticut. Showers, thunderstorms this afternoon. The rainfall heavy at times, humid 80 degrees. Showers, thunderstorms ending tonight, clearing 60 and mostly sunny, low 80s tomorrow. Wednesday, partly sunny 80 and partly sunny 85 Thursday. Friday, mostly sunny and afternoon shower 85. Saturday, mostly sunny. Afternoon shower 85, more sun 85 Sunday. This is WINY meteorologist Bill Jackman.
1: It is currently 80 degrees here at Broadcast House.
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1: AP News, I'm Mike Hempen. After calling off a fresh round of strikes against Iran, President Trump says new talks to wind down the war will start. The president says this is Iran's last chance to reach an agreement.
2: It's not very complex. We're talking about the strait, the opening of the strait, having it open literally by tomorrow, completely open. And that's phase one. And phase two is we then will talk about the nuclear capacity, the nuclear, what, you know, as we've been mentioned, that basically, it's, I think most say, the denuclearization of Iran has to happen.
1: Trump expects negotiations to reopen the Strait of Hormuz and create a pathway for Iran to address U.S. concerns about its nuclear program will begin in a day or two. A fire in Washington state has destroyed hundreds of structures and forced Spokane area residents to evacuate.
3: Light winds and lower temperatures are forecast to help firefighters with wildfires in eastern Washington state that forced 60,000 people in the Spokane area to evacuate and destroyed at least 600 homes, businesses, and other structures.
4: This is a tragedy no one ever wants to have to wake up to, and we understand people want to get back to their homes.
3: Benjamin Kossel, spokesperson for the management team fighting the three major blazes in the area, says they've burned more than 12.5 square miles.
4: But because this is the number one fire in the nation, we have an incredible amount of resources here at our availability.
3: He says weather was an issue Sunday.
4: This has been a wind-driven fire. This has been a, you know, the elements are what has really push this fire.
3: But he says cooler weather Monday is expected to aid efforts to fight the eastern Washington wildfires. I'm Julie Walker.
1: U.S. stocks rallied to the edge of their all-time highs. This is AP News.
5: And other outdoor vehicles so you can explore new things.
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7: I am Sydney Zagalolo with WINY News, brought to you by Vachon GMC. Two men were arrested early Sunday morning after a reported fight happened in a Danielson roadway, according to Connecticut State Police. On Sunday, August 2nd, at approximately 1:20 a.m., troopers from Troop D responded to the area of Dyer Street and Water Street for a report of two to three men fighting. When troopers arrived, they observed 30-year-old Matthew Ford of Spencer, Massachusetts, allegedly swinging a large 4x4 piece of wood at 29-year-old Jaleel Ramirez of Pawtucket, Rhode Island. Police said troopers ordered both men to stop fighting and get on the ground. Ramirez complied and laid on the ground in the parking lot at 5 Dyer Street, while Ford allegedly began walking away. After repeated verbal commands, troopers secured Ford on the ground and placed him in handcuffs. Additional responding troopers then detained Ramirez. During the investigation, both men told police there may have been a third individual involved in the altercation, but that person was no longer at the scene and was not identified. Police say the dispute began after Ramirez allegedly took a bicycle that did not belong to him. Troopers reported locating the bicycle on the sidewalk along Dyer Street. Ramirez was arrested and was transported to Troop D, where he was charged with breach of peace second degree. He was held on a $1,000 cash surety bond and was scheduled to appear at Danielson Superior Court this morning at 9 a.m. Ford was arrested and was charged to Troop D, where he was charged with breach of peace second degree and interfering with police. He was held on a $2,500 cash surety bond and also was scheduled to appear in Danielson Superior Court this morning at 9 a.m. A Killingly man was arrested after Connecticut State Police say they found him with a firework launch system while investigating reports of fireworks being set off in the roadway late Thursday night. On Thursday, July 30th, at approximately 11:30 p.m., troopers from Troop D responded to Halls Hill Road after receiving reports of individuals lighting fireworks in the roadway. As troopers responded, they located a suspicious vehicle stopped on Westcott Road near Halls Hill Road and initiated a traffic stop. Police said they immediately detected a strong odor of recently fired fireworks around the vehicle. The operator was identified as 23-year-old Albert Cambio of Killingly. According to police, Cambio admitted to troopers that he had ignited a single firework in the area where he was stopped and had also set off a firework earlier in the evening on Margaret Henry Road. During the investigation, Troopers discovered a mortar-style firework launch system inside the vehicle. State police said further investigation determined that Cambia was operating the vehicle while under the influence of alcohol or drugs. After displaying signs of impairment and failing standardized field sobriety tests, Cambia was taken into custody. Cambia was charged with operating a motor vehicle under the influence of alcohol and/or drugs and illegal possession of explosives. Cambia was released on a $5,000 cash surety bond and is scheduled to appear at Danielson Superior Court on August 14th at 9 a.m. WINY News Time 506.
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7: Let's take a look at your WINY forecast with meteorologist Bill Jackelman. Tonight, partly cloudy, low near 60. Tomorrow, mostly sunny, high of 82, 85. Tomorrow night, partly cloudy, low near 60. And on Wednesday, partly sunny, high near 80. And here at Podcast House is currently 76 degrees. That's the 5 o'clock report brought to you by Vachon GMC, 139 Pomfret Street in Putnam. I am Sydney Zagalolo with WINY News. 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
8: Welcome back, Sydney.
9: Hello.
8: Welcome back, listeners. I have a new question of the day for you. Simple enough. What sort of driver are you?
9: Oh.
8: What would you consider yourself to be? It's something that I always love to hear from other folks.
9: Well, I don't know if it's surprising when, like, people who are usually more laid back in day-to-day life are like kind of, I don't want to say I'm a road rager, but
8: if you are, you
9: very,
8: know what?
9: I'm like
8: my
9: high
8: fist
9: intense.
8: Is raised.
9: I'm like a high intensity driver, I would say.
10: That
9: I
10: is get, actually a good point. I feel like the people that I've met that have called themselves like road ragers are usually like so like forgiving normally.
9: Yeah.
10: Like very, yes. Like very sweet people and just like, don't, and then they're like, oh yeah, sorry, I'm gonna, you know, yell and scream at this person that tries to cut me off, but like if you stepped on my foot purposely with steel-toed shoes, I'd apologize.
8: Yes, yes. Like,
9: I wouldn't,
8: I'd apologize.
9: I
8: yes.
9: say high intensity because like I don't just like road rage for no reason. Like usually if I'm like angry while driving, it's like I would say it's a justifiable reason.
8: I agree.
9: Like I'm under the assumption that I'm the best driver out there and everyone else is just awful. And so when people don't know how to drive, it just makes me very upset. And yeah, I try, but I know that like road rage situations can get dangerous, so I try to like keep it under wraps. But in my car, best believe I'm talking trash about you.
8: That I feel is quite relatable. Like I'm never gonna throw a offensive symbol
9: right
8: up at you. In fact, if I'm going to do anything, I'm giving you a thumbs down. Yeah. Which
9: it
8: I
9: makes
8: think
9: them so mad.
8: Exactly.
10: And I heard someone say they do the finger wag.
8: Oh no, no, no. When someone's trying to cut me off, no, no, no.
10: Shaking their head too. God.
8: Dude, I like the idea of like the you know better, that sort of like finger wag. But
9: like shaking your finger.
8: Exactly, shaking your finger. I relate to that. I don't think I'm the best driver in the world. I think I am an assertive driver, which we need more of in a yeah. way that, no, an assertive and confident driver. Like I know where yeah, I want to go. I'm checking like my box around my car.
9: Defensive driving.
8: I'm defensive yeah. driving, but I'm also kind of like, I'm in New Jersey. No, you're not cutting me off.
9: Yeah.
8: No, you're, let's all die. Okay. Yeah. Oh, who cares?
9: Or like when people wait until like the like when there's like a lane closed on the highway and they wait till the last second to merge into the other lane.
8: Yeah.
9: I'm like, you saw the signs 2 miles ago, just like I did.
8: That's what
9: Why
8: I'm saying.
9: Why am I gonna let you merge now that we're coming up on the road work?
8: I respect the zipper. I respect the zipper for real. Like, if it makes sense, let's make this happen. Let's work as a team. But if I'm watching you finagle because of your hubris,
9: you just want to pass other cars.
8: You just want to pass other cars. Like I had to wait. Okay, you can too.
9: Right.
8: To go, equitable. I like there being an equitable sort of sense on the road. But I will say I am impatient. That that is one of the things where it's like if someone's turning too slow, that's my moment. If someone is not going at a green light, it's very much like... My favorite is, oh, brother!
9: Oh, brother.
8: I love that. That's the thing that I think, like, regulates me a little bit. Where it's just like, yeah, I'm inconvenienced. No one's unsafe. But I am shaking with
9: questioning.
8: Rage. questioning. So I'd say I'm an impatient, assertive but confident driver. And I have been told by friends that I have maneuvers on the road. Because, you know what? If you're going slow over there and I can get to that lane, if I can do a double handstand, if I can flip my car over here, I'm going to do it as long as I feel confident, secure, and like there is the appropriate following distance. I'm just going to get to where we need to go faster.
9: And everything is totally legal that Frankie said.
8: And everything that I do, I am thinking of the law. More ways than one. What do you think, Charlotte? You're a new driver, but still.
10: Yeah, I'd say I'm inexperienced, first off.
9: Okay, fair.
10: I don't know. I'm comfortable.
9: That's
10: I'm not
9: good.
10: Exactly confident, but I'm not nervous
9: the
10: when I'm driving.
9: Confidence comes with time, though.
8: You're
9: as long as you're confident, that's what matters as a new driver, I feel like.
10: I don't know. I think I do a pretty good job. I've been told by everyone I've been in the car with.
8: So I think that might be correct.
10: Yeah. I'm okay. I've been trying to learn how to maintain my speed for my road test, because that's the thing that made me the most nervous. But then I was told by my instructor that like no one fails because they went 2 over 3 times in a row for the speed limit, that like you only like fail because of your speed limit when you're going like 10 under. So now I'm not as worried, but maybe I go a little slow, maybe I'm a little hesitant at times,
8: which makes sense as you're new.
9: I feel like the driving test is so high stakes too, because like with the speed limit and also like reversing into a spot and they only give you a certain amount of corrections, I'm like, full grown adults who have been driving for years, sometimes they need more than, you know, 1 or 2 corrections. Or
8: yes.
9: Like, you know, sometimes I'm driving and I you know, stop paying attention to you know, I'm just cruising.
8: Listen, I feel you. Let me reveal myself, everybody, today in a place that I don't usually, like, I'm not usually, I was in Plainfield. I was there dog sitting my auntie's 2 pups. And at the end of her road, there's a stoplight. It's a 3-way stoplight. Well, you know what I mean? It's a 3-way intersection. It was a stoplight. I, in my heart of hearts, was like, this is a stop sign. And I just like turned left after getting to the stoplight. So listen, folks, I want to say
9: stuff happens.
8: No one was there, which is
9: the
8: big
9: important
8: thing.
9: Yeah.
8: But I reflect on that. Like there are so many times where adults who have been driving for however long go on autopilot. And that's comparable to new driver stuff, too. So I'm over here like, give the kids some corrections and some help, but please let them learn on their own.
10: I don't know. The things I struggle with most, I got 2 things. That one, whenever, even if I'm on like the main road and I have right of way, or even if they have a stop sign, even if it's at a light,
8: you want them to
10: go. If someone is like about to go and they'll wait for me, I immediately think they're not going to stop and they're going to hit me. And every time, like if I'm with my parents, they'll be like, no, you keep going because you'll make them think that you're going to wait for them.
8: Yes.
10: I'm like, they didn't look like they were about to stop.
9: Yeah.
10: I thought they were going to hit me, and it freaks me out. But, like, the only other thing that messes me up, weirdly enough, is that I'm perfectly comfortable with back-in parking. I prefer it because there are certain steps you take, but I hate and I'm horrible at pull-in parking, which I think is the opposite for a good amount of people.
8: That's
10: so
8: funny.
10: So I'll take that.
8: I relate with you now. Before, it was, you know, dodgy on either one, but now I'm like, why am I crooked pulling in? But backing up, I'm like, crisp.
9: The like spatial awareness around your vehicle, you're like, what's going on?
10: There's like a formula to to back in parking that I like. There are steps you take. But then with Poland, it's like, okay, you turn then. And based on the speed as you turn the wheel and how fast you go as you move, dictates the entire thing.
11: And you have to make
10: a compromise between fast and when you turn. Blah, and it's like, I don't know.
8: No.
10: How am I supposed to be straight in there if I don't, if it all depends on, like, everything. It's so scary. It's so confusing.
8: It all depends on everything in the world.
9: I will say, though, based off of your other point, Charlotte, I do think, I mean, I was always taught to be a defensive driver. So, like, I do think there's a sense of, like, good at being a little extra cautious sometimes. Like, when I'm at, like, a four-way intersection, for example, I like to, even if I have a green light, I like to double check that no one's coming, because I've seen people just straight up run
8: just
9: those
8: red
9: lights.
8: Norwich!
9: So, yeah. So it's always better to just, you know, be a little extra cautious sometimes.
8: Folks, I'm curious, what sort of driver are you? We have a high intensity road raging, but silently demure road raging individual. I'm impatient, assertive, I have maneuvers, and you're gonna feel safe in my car is what I think. Charlotte is comfortable, not nervous, but hesitant, as she is new on the road. But folks, you tell me. I'll post that question up on our Facebook page very soon, but in the meantime, we're rocking with you because you're rocking with us on WINY 1350
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0: The forecast for northeastern Connecticut: showers, thunderstorms this afternoon. The rainfall heavy at times, humid 80 degrees. Showers, thunderstorms ending tonight, clearing 60 and mostly sunny, low 80s tomorrow. Wednesday, partly sunny 80 and partly sunny 85 Thursday. Friday, mostly sunny and afternoon shower 85. Saturday, mostly sunny, afternoon shower 85, more sun 85 Sunday. This is WINY meteorologist Bill Jackwiman.
1: It is currently 80 degrees here at Broadcast House.
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0: A witness followed a vehicle described as a black minivan out of the area. While following the vehicle onto Manniker Avenue, witnesses stated they heard gunshots. When Norwich police officers arrived on Manniker Avenue, they observed a male walking away from a black minivan who was detained and later released. At the vehicle, officers discovered a male and a female, both with gunshot wounds inside of the minivan. The male died at the scene and the female's in critical condition in the hospital. The deceased male inside of the vehicle was identified as 46-year-old Ronnie Nairine of Myrtle Beach, South Carolina. The injured female was identified as a 40-year-old woman from Norwich who remains in critical condition at this time. Police are saying that this is an active investigation. No arrests have been made and no charges filed with the state's attorney's office at this time. If you have any information regarding this incident, please contact the Norwich Police Department. Governor Ned Lamont is encouraging Connecticut residents to shop local as the state celebrates Connecticut Farmers Market Week from now through August 8th, highlighting the importance of supporting the state's more than 120 certified farmers markets. Governor Lamont has issued a proclamation recognizing the week and urged residents to visit local markets to purchase products bearing the Connecticut Grown logo. He said buying locally grown food not only provides healthy, fresh options for families, but also supports Connecticut farms and the workers they employ. Connecticut is home to nearly 5,000 farms spanning more than 370,000 acres, producing fruits, vegetables, meat, dairy, shellfish, maple syrup, honey, plants, and other agricultural products. Agriculture contributes an estimated $4 billion annually to the state's economy. Connecticut Agriculture Commissioner Brian Holbert said the state's farmers markets play a vital role in making fresh, locally grown food accessible while strengthening food security in communities. He encouraged both first-time visitors and longtime shoppers to meet local farmers and discover new products during the week. The state also emphasized that many farmers markets accept food assistance benefits, including SNAP and the Farmers Market Nutrition Program, with many locations offering programs that allow SNAP recipients to double the value of eligible purchases. Residents can find a complete list of certified farmers markets, an interactive map of locations, and information on accepted food assistance programs through the Connecticut Grown website. Officials said purchasing Connecticut Grown products helps ensure local farms remain viable while keeping fresh, locally produced food available across the state. And a Killingly man was arrested after Connecticut State Police say they found him with the firework launch system while investigating reports of fireworks being set off in the roadway late Thursday night. On Thursday, July 30th, at approximately 11:30 p.m., troopers from Troop D responded to Halls Hill Road after receiving reports of individuals lighting fireworks in the roadway. As troopers responded, they located a suspicious vehicle stopped on Westcott Road near Halls Hill Road and initiated a traffic stop. Police said they immediately detected a strong odor of recently fired fireworks around the vehicle. The operator was identified as 23-year-old Albert Cambio of Killingly. According to police, Cambio admitted to troopers he had ignited a single firework in the area where he stopped and also set off another firework earlier in the evening on Margaret Henry Road. During the investigation, troopers discovered a mortar-style firework launch system inside the vehicle. State police said further investigation determined that Cambio was operating the vehicle while under the influence of alcohol or drugs. After displaying signs of impairment and failing standardized field sobriety tests, Cambio was taken into custody. Cambio was charged with operating a motor vehicle under the influence of alcohol and/or drugs and illegal possession of explosives. Cambio was released on a $5,000 cash surety bond and is scheduled to appear at Danielson Superior Court on August 14th at 9 a.m. WINY News Time, 5:36.
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1: Let's take a look at your WINY forecast with meteorologist Bill Jackelman. Tonight, partly cloudy, low near 60. Tomorrow, mostly sunny, high of 80 to 85. Tomorrow night, partly cloudy, low near 60. And on Wednesday, partly sunny, high near 80. And here at Broadcast House is currently 76 degrees. That's a 5:30 report. I'm Sydney Zagalella with WINY News. Now back to Frankie and Charlotte.
2: Welcome back, Sydney.
3: Hello.
2: Welcome back, everybody. Can you even believe it? It's the
4: home stretch.
2: Ouch. Ooh, kind of nonchalant, the nonchalant stretch. Folks, it is true. It is the home stretch of Monday. Congratulations. You made it through the Monday work day. I am proud of you. Go forth, celebrate, eat some watermelon, the other national holidays that I mentioned that I definitely remember. And I want to thank you all for choosing us to listen to today. We're looking to see what the rest of our evening has in store for us. What you got going on, Sydney?
3: So I am going to pick up my car for hopefully the last time. It's been like
2: freedom, literally
3: how I feel right now. I have been going back and forth to the garage for like 2 weeks now.
2: No more.
3: I told my partner yesterday when I was dropping off the car, I was like, I'm so sick of coming here. Like I'm like getting to know these people. It's getting bad. But rest assured, I thought on Friday that my car was doomed. It turns out it's not doomed, and it was just a fuel injector that needed replaced. So she's replaced, and my Subaru, my 2009 Subaru, is still kicking. I love Subaru. So I was so happy to know that she is still running, because I love a good station wagon, and they don't make them like that anymore.
2: They don't. They really don't.
3: I literally was starting to grieve like my station wagon this weekend. I was ready. I was like trying to get emotionally prepared, but I was like, no, I love my station wagon and I don't want like an SUV. No.
5: My dad has had a Forester for a very long time, and recently he had to get a rental car for like a day, and it was a Subaru Forester, but it was one from 2026, and I drove in it once. It's so big. Now I have a sedan, so obviously it's an SUV. It's going to be a bit different, but it felt so big, so far off the ground. So, like, it felt like I was controlling a, like a spaceship. Forklift or a excavator, some huge piece of machinery. And I was, like, felt so small.
3: It's true, though. There's a whole conversation going around right now about how, like, specifically, like, U.S. American cars, they're, like, way too big for no reason. Like, they've grown in size exponentially, and they're, like, ridiculously big. And here's the thing. Like, I drive a station wagon, so it's, like, the nice in between a sedan and an SUV.
2: Yes.
3: And I really like it because it gives me, like, the hatchback and the nice space without feeling like I'm driving a spaceship. Mm-hmm. And like, if I wanted to get a new Subaru Outback, they still, I think, classify them as like a lifted station wagon, but it's like an SUV. Like, it's not the same. It's way too big for me.
2: I never really thought about it, but it is very much like, it's like when I see, I'm literally seeing someone drive past with what I was thinking of, but it's like when I see those trucks where it's like an average working person, not blue collar, not like construction, with like the extra junk in its trunk, you know, like the trucks that have like two wheels in the back and
3: the extra wide
2: hips. Yes. I'm like, why? You know what?
5: Oh my god,
2: this is a gag.
5: Oh,
2: I love god. It, but the also
5: tires, the trucks that have their tires like out 3 feet like, away from the car, they look so stupid. Oh my god,
2: there's something about it where I'm just like, ooh, this is a you're having fun. This is like the version of like a designer handbag for more feminine presenting people.
3: Literally,
2: so,
3: all I'm gonna say is that every single blue collar person I actually know in my day to day life, they don't drive those huge trucks.
2: Nope.
3: They drive like the small, like Chevy or GMC, like just the basic small ones, nothing lifted, nothing. But hey, to each
2: what do we know?
3: I don't drive a truck, so someone's out there like like once shutting again, off WI.
2: Yes, literally, once again, I always think of like the person that we're thinking of, just like
4: what's it, person shaking their fist on their lawn type deal, where I'm like, I'm sorry.
3: We still love all of our listeners, regardless of if you have a crazy lifted truck or not.
4: Absolutely. You're part of our WIMY family. And Charlotte, what you got going on? So we're picking up a car. Woo! Yay. But Charlotte, what you got?
5: I've already complained about this. I've complained about it with so many people, but our school year this year starts like a week earlier than normal.
3: That's so awful.
5: And we got out on June 16th.
3: What?
5: And we're probably still going to get out that late, despite the early start. So
3: that's
5: don't have much left of summer, but I still have some.
4: I don't have much to my name.
3: I feel like it was so quick. Oh my goodness.
4: Yes.
5: Yeah. Uh-huh. I think
4: you're
5: I agree.
4: You're telling me.
5: I have just the typical. I have a road test coming up for my driver's license, and I have some summer work to do before a week earlier that it's due than it would be any other year, which is great. Mm-hmm. Also, August 25th.
4: It's not fair.
5: But that's just the same old, messing around, doing stuff. Sleeping way too late and going to bed way too late because I can't stop myself.
3: As you should.
5: I try. It's summer. I don't like it. I'm having a horrible time.
3: Okay, never mind.
5: Yeah, I get too much sleep, so I feel bad, and I can't fall asleep any earlier because I'm not tired enough. It's been annoying. Actually, no, this morning I woke up, it took me 3 alarms and like 8 different times of going back to bed before I could even like force my head off the pillow, but I did wake up at a good time. And I felt better than normal.
4: It's giving, you are the type of human that needs a polar plunge every morning.
5: Yeah, so. I shower in the morning, so yeah.
3: I do. Like, is it a cold shower?
5: Cold. But I shower.
4: You need a cold, crisp shower, and then you need to stand in front of like an open window that is like blowing the meanest, coldest wind, and then you shall be awake. Hmm. All right, so doing your AP, doing your what have you. I am getting chilies with a friend that I haven't hung out with. Actually, no, this is the first time I'm hanging out with this friend, so it's very much like we made it out of the theater.
3: It like friends. Graduated from like...
4: Exactly.
3: It's the same thing with like when I was in college, and I'd be like, we graduated from just class friends to seeing each other outside of college.
4: Exactly.
3: This is awesome.
4: This is real. This is real. So we have plenty to do tonight, folks. Or not so much, because after Chili's, though, I have nothing going on. So
3: Chili's is the main event.
4: It is the main event. Them triple dippers. Yes. She's calling to me. But that's what we got going on, folks. We hope you enjoy the rest of your evening. Thank you for choosing us today. And we shall see you tomorrow for Tuesday's afternoon show. Go forth and frolic. Sort of a Frankie exclusive. You better frolic. All right. Thank you all. We're rocking with you because you're rocking with us on WINY 1350
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0: the forecast for northeastern Connecticut. Showers, thunderstorms this afternoon. The rainfall heavy at times, humid 80 degrees. Showers, thunderstorms ending tonight, clearing 60 and mostly sunny, low 80s tomorrow. Wednesday, partly sunny 80 and partly sunny 85 Thursday. Friday, mostly sunny and afternoon shower 85. Saturday, mostly sunny. Afternoon shower 85. More sun 85 Sunday. This is WINY meteorologist Bill Jacquemin.
1: It is currently 79 degrees here at Broadcast House.
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1: AP News, I'm Mike Kempin. President Trump says he doesn't know the details of the deal to advance Todd Blanche's nomination as Attorney General.
2: I didn't look at it. All I know is that Todd Blanche is great. He's going to do a great job. Everybody knows it. And I understand there's been a sign-off, but I don't know what they agreed. I think Todd Blanche agreed to reconfirm things that he's already said, and what he said was okay.
1: Senators John Cornyn and Tom Tillis say they struck a deal to formally rescind the $1.8 billion anti-weaponization fund, and therefore they would vote to confirm Blanche as AG. President Trump says newly planned talks with Tehran are a last chance for Iran to forge a deal and avoid an escalation of U.S. strikes on the country. Trump says he expects negotiations to begin in a day or two. They would focus on reopening the Strait of Hormuz and creating a pathway for Iran to address the U.S. concerns about its nuclear program. States upset over revamped tariffs and rising prices are taking the Trump administration to court.
3: 25 states are joining a lawsuit suing the Trump administration over the latest round of double-digit tariffs. They say the basis, that countries had not done enough to crack down on imports produced by illegal forced labor, is a pretext. New York Attorney General Letitia James says after losing at the Supreme Court, the administration is once again trying to illegally raise taxes on families and businesses with a new round of tariffs. Pennsylvania Governor Josh Shapiro says the president's tariffs have injected unnecessary chaos and confusion into residents' lives and raised prices across the board. I'm Jennifer King.
1: Some residents have returned to devastated neighborhoods in eastern Washington state to find their homes leveled by wildfires that erupted across a parched landscape over the weekend. Yards have been covered in charred debris. This is AP News.
4: I am Sydney Zagalella with WINY Headline News. A South Carolina man is deceased and a Norwich woman is seriously injured following a reported abduction and domestic violence-related shooting in Norwich on Friday, according to the Norwich Police Department. On Friday, July 31st, at approximately 11:55 a.m., Norwich Police Dispatch received several 911 calls regarding a disturbance in which witnesses described it as an abduction. A witness followed a vehicle described as a black minivan out of the area. While following the vehicle onto Manicure Avenue, witnesses stated they heard gunshots. At the vehicle, officers discovered a male and a female, both with gunshot wounds inside of the minivan. The male died at the scene, and the female is in critical condition in the hospital. The deceased male inside of the vehicle was identified as 46-year-old Ronnie Nairine of Myrtle Beach, South Carolina. The injured female was identified as a 40-year-old woman from Norwich who remains in critical condition at this time. Police are saying that this is an active investigation. Next news in 1 hour.
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That is the outfield and your love. Here's what we tend to like to have with our morning coffee, generally speaking. 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It's Bruno Mars and I Just Might.

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out. 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

0: That is Justin Bieber and Love Yourself. 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Even Ed Sheeran will tell you that we remember stuff that we photographed less well than things we've really seen. The logic is simple. Our lazy brain leans on technology to do the remembering for it. We figure the smartphone will capture the event, so we don't need to remember it ourselves. It's kind of a shame.
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6: The forecast for northeastern Connecticut, partly cloudy overnight, 60 for the day. Tuesday, mostly sunny, 80 to 85. Tuesday night, partly cloudy, 60. Partly sunny Wednesday, 80. Partly sunny, 85 Thursday. Friday's outlook, mostly sunny, an afternoon shower, 85. Mostly sunny, an afternoon shower, 85 Saturday. And more sun, 85 Sunday. This is WINY meteorologist Bill Jackman.
7: 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Wednesday, Killingly Parks and Recreation Senior Movies will be held at the Community Center Broad Street in Danielson at 1:30 p.m. This week's movie is The Sheep Detectives. 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

Here's a tip for you. You want to try not to take it too personally if a veteran coworker just tends to ignore you. See, the longer somebody stays in a job, the less likely he or she tends to socialize. See, the old-timers, they tend to focus more on being efficient and a little less on gabbing with coworkers. It's Sabrina Carpenter and Espresso.

0: And in Chicago, that was a number one hit for Chicago. Not a huge surprise when you factor in that the song was written by Peter Cetera, the dynamic duo songwriting team of Peter Cetera and David Foster. 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
2: The forecast for northeastern Connecticut, partly cloudy overnight, 60 for the day. Tuesday, mostly sunny, 80 to 85. Tuesday night, partly cloudy, 60. Partly sunny Wednesday, 80. Partly sunny, 85 Thursday. Friday's outlook, mostly sunny, an afternoon shower, 85. Mostly sunny, an afternoon shower, 85 Saturday. And more sun, 85 Sunday. This is WINY meteorologist Bill Jackman.
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0: I am crazy about that. 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
1: AP News, I'm Mike Hempen. President Trump remains furious that his hand-picked top Washington prosecutor defied him in the probe of reflecting pool damage.
2: President Trump is upping his criticism of the woman he chose to be the nation's capital's top federal prosecutor. The president says he's really disappointed Jeanine Pirro moved to drop charges against a former Olympian accused of vandalizing the Lincoln Memorial reflecting pool.
3: She folded like an umbrella.
2: And accuses Pirro of choking. He's maintained David Hearn and others vandalized the pool, but Pirro assessed the damage was due to shoddy construction. It was a rare case in his second term of a top Trump aide or appointee openly defying him. Pirro has stayed quiet since. The president has not said if he'll fire her. Sagar Meghani at the White House.
1: President Trump says new talks with Iran are the last chance for Tehran to forge a deal and avoid an escalation of U.S. strikes on the country. Trump says he expects to have an idea relatively soon about how negotiations are going to reopen the Strait of Hormuz and address U.S. concerns about Iran's nuclear program. Acting Attorney General Todd Blanche has rescinded President Trump's $1.8 billion anti-weaponization fund meant for his political allies. However, a tax audit immunity plan for Trump, his sons, and the Trump Organization remains in place. Maryland lawmakers have opened a special session to consider a first step in a partisan redistricting initiative that could help Democrats pick up additional U.S. House seats by 2028. U.S. stocks rallied on the edge of their all-time high after easing oil prices helped calm Wall Street worries that inflation could worsen. This is a...
4: I am Sydney Zagalella with WINY Headline News. A South Carolina man is deceased and a Norwich woman is seriously injured following a reported abduction and domestic violence-related shooting in Norwich on Friday, according to the Norwich Police Department. On Friday, July 31st, at approximately 11:55 a.m., Norwich Police Dispatch received several 911 calls regarding a disturbance in which witnesses described it as an abduction. A witness followed a vehicle described as a black minivan out of the area. While following the vehicle onto Manicure Avenue, witnesses stated they heard gunshots at the vehicle. Officers discovered a male and a female, both with gunshot wounds inside of the minivan. The male died at the scene and the female is in critical condition in the hospital. The deceased male inside of the vehicle was identified as 46-year-old Ronnie Nairine of Myrtle Beach, South Carolina. The injured female was identified as a 40-year-old woman from Norwich who remains in critical condition at this time. Police are saying that this is an active investigation. Next news in 1 hour.
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0: 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Now, make sure you tell your friend.

That is Leona Lewis and Bleeding Love. I'm Carl Southcott. Well, here's a dilemma we pretty much all face when using a public restroom. After we're done with our business and we wash our hands, which is better to use, the paper towels or the air blower? Well, paper towels are superior to air blowers for drying your hands off. It's just a better way to go. It's Boys to Men and End of the Road.

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0: hit movie song, Academy Award-winning hit movie song from K-pop Demon Hunters, that is Hunter X and Golden. 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
5: The forecast for northeastern Connecticut, partly cloudy overnight, 60 for the day. Tuesday, mostly sunny, 80 to 85. Tuesday night, partly cloudy, 60. Partly sunny Wednesday, 80. Partly sunny, 85 Thursday. Friday's outlook, mostly sunny, an afternoon shower, 85. Mostly sunny, an afternoon shower, 85 Saturday. And more sun, 85 Sunday. This is WINY meteorologist Bill Jackerman.
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Short while ago, I was talking about the weekend box office numbers. Toy Story 5, still very popular in theaters right now. And the big song from that film, courtesy of Taylor Swift, it's I Knew It, I Knew You.

0: That is a fun song. It's just a classic fun song and really an anthem to celebrations for generations now, whether we're talking sports victories, weddings, graduations, even bar mitzvahs. 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
9: Windham County weather. The forecast for northeastern Connecticut, partly cloudy overnight, 60 for the day. Tuesday, mostly sunny, 80 to 85. Tuesday night, partly cloudy, 60. Partly sunny Wednesday, 80. Partly sunny, 85 Thursday. Friday's outlook, mostly sunny, an afternoon shower, 85. Mostly sunny, an afternoon shower, 85 Saturday. And more sun, 85 Sunday. This is WINY meteorologist Bill Jackerman.
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3: River Fire is coming to Putnam on Saturday night, August 8th at Rotary Park in Putnam. We'll light the fires at 8 p.m. right after the Vinyl Countdown concert. The fires will burn until 9:30 p.m. There are only 2 River Fires left this year, so make plans now to experience a Putnam classic. River Fire, this Saturday night from 8 to 9:30 p.m. at Rotary Park in Putnam. 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
1: AP News, I'm Mike Hempen. Testimony is focused on entries from Lindsey Clancy's diary at the trial of the Massachusetts woman who killed her three children.
2: In Massachusetts, the trial resumed for Lindsey Clancy. Testimony focused on her journals and the mental state of the mother of three when she killed her three children in 2023. Both Plymouth County Assistant DA Shannon Buckingham and defense attorney Kevin Reddington read Clancy's journal aloud as they questioned a state police investigator.
3: November 18th, that page reads, "It's like I'm so desperate to get a mental break from taking care of everyone that my mind is trying to make something physically wrong with me.
4: I now have horrible insomnia and anxiety, which is causing depression. I have no appetite. I don't know what's wrong with me. I want help."
2: Clancy's defense argues she was suffering from over-medication and postpartum psychosis. Prosecutors say she acted intentionally. I'm Jennifer King.
1: Information is surfacing about President Trump's finances as one of his holding companies takes Capital One Financial Corporation to court.
5: Capital One closed President Trump's accounts in mid-2021 after flagging financial activity that resembled money laundering. The bank disclosed this in a court filing over the weekend. Trump has sued Capital One, alleging the closures were politically motivated following the January 6th Capitol attacks. Capital One seeks to dismiss the lawsuit, stating the closures followed months of analysis by its anti-money laundering team. Trump has also sued JPMorgan Chase, claiming similar political motivations. Both banks deny these claims, citing unusual practices as the reason for severing ties with President Trump. I'm Ken Sweet.
1: President Trump's administration is planning to overhaul the Head Start program. Two people familiar with the deliberations tell the Associated Press the administration's proposed changes could significantly reduce the preschool program's quality standards. This is AP News.
6: I am Sydney Zagalella with WINY Headline News. A South Carolina man is deceased and a Norwich woman is seriously injured following a reported abduction and domestic violence-related shooting in Norwich on Friday, according to the Norwich Police Department. On Friday, July 31st, at approximately 11:55 a.m., Norwich Police Dispatch received several 911 calls regarding a disturbance in which witnesses described it as an abduction. A witness followed a vehicle described as a black minivan out of the area. While following the vehicle onto Manicure Avenue, witnesses stated they heard gunshots. At the vehicle, officers discovered a male and a female, both with gunshot wounds inside of the minivan. The male died at the scene and the female is in critical condition in the hospital. The deceased male inside of the vehicle was identified as 46-year-old Ronnie Nairine of Myrtle Beach, South Carolina. The injured female was identified as a 40-year-old woman from Norwich who remains in critical condition at this time. Police are saying that this is an active investigation. Next news in 1 hour.
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